0: saw his party win, they'd raise the tax threshold to £15,000 within 100 days of being in power. US forces have struck three Iranian oil tankers after their own Navy warships were targeted with ballistic missiles. Experts have called that update from the American military a dangerous escalation after Iran's previous attacks at sea had targeted commercial shipping. The Jamaican government is to file a petition with King Charles calling for legal questions about slavery reparations to be referred to the Privy Council. The delegation says it will be the first time that a Commonwealth country has used this legal route to seek an advisory opinion on reparatory justice. And Gianni Infantino has refused to answer questions about his future as the pressure continues to mount on the FIFA boss. That's the latest from Radio News Hub. I'm John Collins.
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1: Nigel Farage has admitted that Reform UK will make mistakes as he closed a party conference overshadowed by questions about donations. The Reform leaders denied wrongdoing throughout the three-day event in Birmingham. It followed a report by Channel 4 News that showed senior Reform figures discussing how to disguise donations from foreign sources. The Prince of Wales is to represent his father at the funeral of King Harald V of Norway next week. Buckingham Palace has announced that William will be joined by the Princess Royal, who's attending in a private capacity as the godmother of the new king. Meanwhile, a Jamaican government delegation will file a petition on slavery reparations with King Charles during a visit to London. The petition will ask the monarch, as the island's head of state, to refer three questions about transatlantic slavery to the Caribbean island's highest court of appeal. And Manchester City are top of the Premier League after Erling Haaland's header was enough to beat newly promoted Coventry. Hull City are in second after a home draw with Aston Villa. That's the latest from

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1: Reform UK has used its annual conference in Birmingham to announce that the party would increase the amount at which workers start paying income tax. Treasury spokesman Robert Jenrick said that if the next general election saw his party win, they'd raise the tax threshold to £15,000 within 100 days of being in power. US forces have struck three Iranian oil tankers after their own Navy warships were targeted with ballistic missiles. Experts have called that update from the American military a dangerous escalation after Iran's previous attacks at sea had targeted commercial shipping. The Jamaican government is to file a petition with King Charles calling for legal questions about slavery reparations to be referred to the Privy Council. The delegation says it will be the first time that a Commonwealth country has used this legal route to seek an advisory opinion on reparatory justice. And Gianni Infantino has refused to answer questions about his future as the pressure continues to mount on the FIFA boss. That's the latest from Radio News Hub. I'm John Collins.
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1: Nigel Farage has admitted that Reform UK will make mistakes as he closed a party conference overshadowed by questions about donations. The Reform leaders denied wrongdoing throughout the three-day event in Birmingham. It followed a report by Channel 4 News that showed senior Reform figures discussing how to disguise donations from foreign sources. The Prince of Wales is to represent his father at the funeral of King Harold V of Norway next week. Buckingham Palace has announced that William will be joined by the Princess Royal, who's attending in a private capacity as the godmother of the new king. Meanwhile, a Jamaican government delegation will file a petition on slavery reparations with King Charles during a visit to London. The petition will ask the monarch, as the island's head of state, to refer three questions about transatlantic slavery to the Caribbean island's highest court of appeal. And Manchester City are top of the Premier League after Erling Haaland's header was enough to beat newly promoted Coventry. Hull City are in second after a home draw with Aston Villa. That's the latest from Radio News Hub. I'm John Collins.
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0: This is West Wilts Radio News.
1: Reform UK has used its annual conference in Birmingham to announce that the party would increase the amount at which workers start paying income tax. Treasury spokesman Robert Jenrick said that if the next general election saw his party win, they'd raise the tax threshold to £15,000 within 100 days of being in power. US forces have struck three Iranian oil tankers after their own Navy warships were targeted with ballistic missiles. Experts have called that update from the American military a dangerous escalation after Iran's previous attacks at sea had targeted commercial shipping. The Jamaican government is to file a petition with King Charles calling for legal questions about slavery reparations to be referred to the Privy Council. The delegation says it will be the first time that a Commonwealth country has used this legal route to seek an advisory opinion on reparatory justice. And Gianni Infantino has refused to answer questions about his future as the pressure continues to mount on the FIFA boss. That's the latest from Radio News Hub. I'm John Collins.
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1: Reform UK has used its annual conference in Birmingham to announce that the party would increase the amount at which workers start paying income tax. Treasury spokesman Robert Jenrick said that if the next general election saw his party win, they'd raise the tax threshold to £15,000 within 100 days of being in power. US forces have struck three Iranian oil tankers after their own Navy warships were targeted with ballistic missiles. Experts have called that update from the American military a dangerous escalation after Iran's previous attacks at sea had targeted commercial shipping. The Jamaican government is to file a petition with King Charles calling for legal questions about slavery reparations to be referred to the Privy Council. The delegation says it will be the first time that a Commonwealth country has used this legal route to seek an advisory opinion on reparatory justice. And Gianni Infantino has refused to answer questions about his future as the pressure continues to mount on the FIFA boss. That's the latest from Radio News Hub. I'm John Collins.
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She says, hey babe, take a walk on the wild side.

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New York City is the place where they said, hey babe, take a walk on the wild side.

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I said, hey babe, take a walk on the wild side. I said, hey honey,

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1: Reform UK leader Nigel Farage says the party will sometimes make mistakes as he closed its conference amid a row over alleged foreign donations.
2: But what this conference has shown, whatever you throw at you, the People's Army, we immediately pick ourselves up and start all over again.
1: Channel 4 News reported undercover footage of senior Reform figures discussing donations, while two party officials have been suspended and the allegations have been reported to police. Train services have resumed between London, Paddington and Reading after a grass fire near the railway caused major disruption on Saturday. National Rail says disruption affecting the Elizabeth Line, Heathrow Express and Great Western Railway has now ended. Jaguar Land Rover is expected to announce plans to cut around 4,000 jobs as Business Secretary Jonathan Reynolds prepares to meet the company's leadership. The company employs around 30,000 people in the UK. And the American charge faltered at the US Open after shock defeats for Taylor Fritz and Madison Keys. That's the latest from Radio News Hub. I'm Johnny Holmes.
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0: has now ended. Jaguar Land Rover is expected to announce plans to cut around 4,000 jobs as Business Secretary Jonathan Reynolds prepares to meet the company's leadership. The company employs around 30,000 people in the UK. And the American charge faltered at the US Open after shock defeats for Taylor Fritz and Madison Keys. That's the latest from Radio News Hub. I'm Johnny Holmes.
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1: A somewhat disorganised. we didn't start with our normal piece of music.
0: You just went to pieces.
1: Well, I suddenly realised it was. I was looking at the time, yeah. And it was kind of.

0: like 1 minute, 1 minute past. And then I sort of thought it was 1 minute, 20 seconds. And it's, we start at 1 minute, 30 seconds.
1: And you were so flabbergasted by
0: Well, I did have everything sort of like set up. It was the time that threw me.
1: Yeah.
0: And it was just suddenly kind of,
1: And the tenuous link to the songs.
0: Well, I was trying to work out, dear listener, kind of carol, the way it works, basically, I curate second hour, Carol curates first hour. And the first hour generally has a theme.
1: Yeah.
0: And it's a hidden, it's not directly obvious, the theme. You've got to, is this like a quiz for the listener?
1: Well, yeah, they can have a guess. It could be the song title or the group.
0: Yes.
1: The link.
0: Yes.
1: So
0: we kicked off with "This Town Ain't Big Enough for the Both of Us" by Sparks.
1: Yeah.
0: So you know, we're not going to tell you the theme.
1: No.
0: But there is a theme. You might have to dig deep.
1: You might have to dig deep and probably not get it till the last song.
0: Yes. No. The kind of like the latter songs in the hour are perhaps a little bit more blindingly obvious what the theme is. So you work your way through.
1: Fun.
0: But I think, just a little bit of fun, which is what this show is all about.
1: Morning.
0: Toast and tomfoolery, you are very welcome. It's West Wills Radio on a Sunday morning, 6 minutes past eight, or if you're listening to the repeat, it's 6 minutes past eight on a Saturday morning. But if you're listening live on Sunday, May the 10th, that's when it is.
1: That's
0: now.
1: We're now.
0: That's
1: we're
0: now.
1: Here.
0: Right here, right now.
1: Yeah.
0: My name's Tim, and her name is
1: Carol.
0: And like we say, you're very welcome to West Wilts Radio. So basically, the kind of like the first hour, like we say, we'll throw a few little kind of other quiz questions in, all the usual kind of gubbins. Plus, like we say, the musically, there is another theme going on that you've got to try and work out. And in the second hour, it's happy hour. In the second hour, if you've got any happy news that you want to share with us, then fling it across to the email happyhour@westwiltsradio.com or via text on, you haven't got the number of
1: I
0: it.
1: Have
0: you?
1: I've got the number.
0: Of course you are. Go on, the text is
1: 07438 938 681.
0: Beautifully read.
1: Or just text me or Tim.
0: Or just, if you know us.
1: Most of you know us. Yeah.
0: Crikey.
1: Three listeners that we
0: those
1: have.
0: Absolutely.
1: Well, Dan and Max are listening on the way to a race at Simmons Yacht.
0: Are they?
1: Mm.
0: Oh, well, a race of what?
1: They do a...
0: Car racing? Or
1: No, it's a run.
0: Horse race?
1: Running.
0: Oh, running racing.
1: But he runs with the dog, Max.
0: Oh, right. Oh, okay. Like a park run type thing?
1: Yeah, like a park run. But I think it's a bit
0: more
1: cheating because he's sort of pulled along a bit by the dog. I'm sure I could
0: That's
1: do it.
0: Not too well. You think
1: it's
0: you
1: not
0: could
1: a chihuahua,
0: it?
1: It's a big dog as well.
0: Right, you know, oh, okay.
1: Yeah.
0: So if he was on a skateboard or something like that, it would
1: be easy.
0: Fair dues.
1: Well done, Dan.
0: Right. We could have this. I know it's early, but should we?
1: Let's go in. With
0: should
1: the
0: we do
1: quiz.
0: The quiz? Should we do the quiz?
1: Yeah.
0: Hang on. Bear with. Bear
1: You're
0: with.
1: Not ready, are you?
0: No, I'm not. I'm
1: Did
0: not.
1: You have a late night?
0: Yeah, but only because I was watching stuff on TV. Nothing deeply kind of like and I was thoroughly enjoying stuff that I clearly just fell asleep in.
1: Mm.
0: So it's not an indication of the programme. Right, here we go. All the usual stuff. So this is a TV theme tune, not a kids' TV theme. Ooh, is it a kids' TV theme tune? Yeah, it probably is.
1: Oh no!
0: It probably
1: is it or not?
0: It was on. It was on in kids' TV. Kind of time.
1: Like News Round then.
0: Yeah, but it's not News Round.
1: Before you start.
0: Absolutely, it's not News Round. But anyway, the piece of music has been reversed.
1: Okay.
0: Piece of music. So here we go. Have a listen.

0: I know it.
1: You know it.
0: I know it.
1: My this. Yes.
0: Because I tell you how I know this, because I used to watch it. It was on at lunchtime, and I was off with glandular fever.
1: Were you?
0: Yeah.
1: Oh, and that's like night fever, but worse, isn't it?
0: Yeah. And then, yeah, and it used to be on every lunchtime before my mum came home to see me.
1: Right. So you see the dilemma I was in with, is it a kids programme? It kind of,
0: it's got
1: it
0: kids
1: is
0: in it.
1: It's got kids in it, isn't it?
0: Yeah, older kids.
1: Older kids. Yeah. Older kids. Yeah. It's quite swotty kids.
0: Let's see if my daughters can fight it out this week.
1: Yes, see which daughter gets in there first. Yeah. Right, anyway, back to music. So we, like I say, we opened with Sparks. This time it's big enough for the both of us. You've got to try and work out the theme. The second one is by Julie Driscoll. It's called This Wheel's on Fire. It was actually the theme tune to ABBA. Fab, wasn't it? So enjoy, people.

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2: So we've had a guess in, haven't we? But not a correct one.
3: What,
2: for the music one, yeah.
3: Yeah, Top of the Pops. Dan, it is not.
2: It is not Top of the Pops.
3: Not really along those lines, but I see where you're coming from, because it's kind of...
2: Because it's a theme.
3: Adults.
2: Yeah, no, absolutely. It's and it's got kids on it and whatever. Yeah.
3: Yeah.
2: Yeah, based on the kind of like the somewhat tenuous clues we gave.
3: Yeah.
2: Yeah, no, it's a fair enough guess. But that's the closest thing. Right, have you got your lyrical quiz?
3: Oh no, I have. Well, I wasn't going to do one so that you wouldn't play that awful tune.
2: Oh, we got a selection.
3: Have you got a new one?
2: We got a selection there.
3: Have you got the new one?
2: No, yeah, I've got
3: Is
2: the new
3: better,
2: one.
3: Is that better, do you think?
2: Yeah, I've got two versions of it.
3: No.
2: Two versions
3: You're
2: of it.
3: You're going to play the rubbish one.
2: No, I'm not. I'm going to play. Let's play your version first.

0: So that was your version. Beautiful version. Beautiful version.
1: But you've played with it, haven't you?
0: Here we go. But I think I've put icing on it.
1: Have you?
0: Yeah.
1: And sprinkles.

0: one just cracked me up.
1: I know you love an air horn.
0: I love an air horn.
1: So yeah. Carol gets lyrical three. Has got air. I need to remember this. Look, I need to put in brackets air horn.
0: Yeah.
1: Because Carol gets lyrical three is
0: air horn.
1: Yeah. So give is this for the listener, really, not just for me.
0: Well, yeah. I'm for you because you.
1: Yeah. No, absolutely. I didn't get it last week.
0: So this is lyrics from a song that tie in with the theme.
1: Gosh.
0: If
1: right. Okay.
0: You know.
1: Right.
0: The song.
1: Yes.
0: So the lyrics are: well, I'm standing by a river, but the water doesn't flow.
1: Oh,
0: it boils
1: already.
0: With every poison you can think of. Then I'm underneath the streetlights, but the light of joy I know, scared beyond belief, way down in the shadows.
1: Can you start it again? I absolutely know this.
0: You absolutely.
1: Yeah, I absolutely know do know this.
0: You absolutely knew last week, but you
1: no, didn't. But I kind of every single phrase I know.
0: Well, I'm standing by a river, but the water doesn't flow. It boils with every poison you can think of. Then I'm underneath the streetlights, but the light of joy I know, scared beyond belief, way down in the shadows.
1: I absolutely know this. It will come in the next minute or so.
0: I think that first line.
1: Oh yeah, no, absolutely.
0: Is, you know, but well,
1: it's almost spoken in the lyrics, isn't it?
0: Yes, it is.
1: Yeah. Right. Okay. Right. Let's carry on with the music because we've got. So this next one is "Light My Fire" by The Doors.
0: That's very tenuous, it is. Isn't it?
1: Yeah. Even when you smoked me through the playlist, it was like, that is there's tenuous and there's this is beyond tenuous. Yeah.
0: Okay.
1: But it's I take your point. We may have to kind of fade it out. A little bit earlier.
0: Is it a long one?
1: It's a long one.
0: It's a beauty.
1: It's a beauty. But Light My Fire by The Doors.

0: we decided we're going to fade that out a little bit, because it's a little bit dull, that bit. Yeah. But, you know, he's lit his fire now, hasn't he?
1: He's lit his fire.
0: He's preparing his barbecue.
1: And
0: I bet there's a few barbecues happening today.
1: Yeah. Or yesterday.
0: Yeah.
1: Yeah, it was all right yesterday, wasn't it?
0: Yeah, yeah. No, it's good, you know.
1: We've had a couple of guesses in.
0: Right, okay.
1: Laura's guessed the theme. Is it the 60s? No, it isn't.
0: No.
1: Good guess. And Mega.
0: Well, it isn't really. It's kind of like, no, none of...
1: She's
0: like
1: to go.
0: Well, like my father was probably from the 60s, wasn't it?
1: Yeah.
0: Or early 70s, yeah.
1: Meg's guessed the lyrics quiz, and she's got it right.
0: She's excellent.
1: Yes.
0: Excellent.
1: You are the winner, Meg.
0: Yeah. Can I just for my own satisfaction,
1: yes,
0: that I off mic, I did get it.
1: You did.
0: I did get it. And as Carol rightly pointed out, I did immediately have a self-satisfying grin on my face.
1: So chuffed.
0: The cat that got the cream.
1: I got it.
0: Yeah.
1: Yeah.
0: But it is a kind of spoken-y bit.
1: Yeah.
0: In the record, isn't
1: yeah.
0: it?
1: Yeah.
0: Yeah. Yeah. But it's a good one.
1: It's
0: a good one. Do you want to repeat it again?
1: Yeah, I can do. And it fits in with the theme.
0: It does fit in with
1: well.
0: The theme of the first hour, yeah.
1: Yeah, well, I'm standing by a river, but the water doesn't flow. It boils with every poison you can think of. Then I'm underneath the streetlights, but the light of joy I know, scared beyond belief, way down in the shadows.
0: And it is a great song.
1: It is.
0: Cracking song. And it's still time to get in choices and good news and whatever for the happy hour coming up in 35 minutes. That's happyhour@westwiltsradio.com is our preferred route.
1: Yeah, or you can text either of us.
0: Yeah.
1: Or text in on 07-438-938-681.
0: Can't guarantee that we'll read the text, though. It's kind of right.
1: Where's the phone? We haven't even got the phone.
0: It's on my side. It's on my side. Nothing's happened so far.
1: Okay.
0: Because we've got important things to do. We've got kind of like tea. We've got tea to make.
1: We've got all these quizzes running. We've got sausages.
0: Because Carol keeps on sort of saying, oh, somebody's guessed the 60s. And it's like, what for?
1: Which quiz is that?
0: Is that your quiz? The music one? Yeah, we've got too many quizzes on the go.
1: Right.
0: But we've got sausage sandwiches to make.
1: Yep.
0: And tea to brew.
1: We haven't even got the coffee machine.
0: I got golden honeycomb mocha.
1: Oh dear.
0: I thought that sounded rather nice.
1: Oh yeah.
0: Yeah, I thought that sounded rather nice.
1: Yeah.
0: Oh, he's finished now.
1: Okay.
0: He's leading my phone. Should we go straight into it? Well, it looks like it's Achy Breaky Heart by Billy Ray Cyrus. Should we have a bit of that?
1: Yeah, go for it.
0: Yeah, here we go.

0: Oh yay! Oh yay! Oh yay! You are listening to West Wilts Radio!
1: That's absolutely right, Trevor. You are.
2: Trevor, the town crier.
1: Trevor, the town crier. Thank you very much indeed for that, Trev. Right, let's recap, because it's you've set the bar too high, you know. I'm going to stress certain words.
2: Okay.
1: So just recapping on the fortunes played so far. This town ain't big enough for both of us. By Sparks.
2: was that the
1: yeah, this Wheels on Fire by Judy Driscoll, the theme tune to Ab Fab. 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
2: So we've got Sparks, Door, Break, Wheel.
1: And the other one. Well done for remembering four things.
2: I know. It's amazing, isn't it? What we can remember.
1: Excellent. You know, it's still early, isn't it? Still early.
2: We haven't had a coffee yet.
1: No, so we haven't. And this next one's 2 minutes 48 seconds.
2: Is it?
1: Can we get the kettle on in two minutes 48 seconds?
2: What's right. What's the next one?
1: It is Nancy Sinatra, and these boots are made for walking.
2: Lovely.

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2: Oh,
3: and it's got an air horn, but yeah, like we say, you're not the only one, not the only thing with an air horn. Not the only thing with an air horn. In which case, let's have it again.

0: See, Dean and Kathy don't have the triple air horn at the end.
1: No,
0: I gave you an early air horn and a triple air horn.
1: Do you get the option when you look at it?
0: To be honest, when I kind of like looked at the air horn thing, there was a whole bunch I could have done.
1: Wow.
0: I could have given you more than triple air horn.
1: Wow.
0: I think that was enough.
1: Yeah. That's,
0: you know, it's still 8:30 in the morning. The good people at West Wilts don't want too much.
1: No.
0: They probably don't want an air horn at all at 8:30 in the
1: probably
0: morning.
1: Not.
0: But yeah. So do you want to give your lyrics again, having just given the good listener?
1: Can I just go back to the theme quiz?
0: Yes.
1: We've had a couple of guesses.
0: Yes.
1: Oh, I just think I've deleted one of your emails now.
0: Oh, for heck's sake.
1: Meg says, is the theme the 90s? No.
0: It's not a decade. She's already guessed the 60s, hasn't she?
1: Yeah, no, that was Laura.
0: Yeah, right.
1: But Dan.
0: Right.
1: Has got it right.
0: Excellent. Nice work, Dan.
1: Yes. So it's not that tenuous that it's impossible.
0: No.
1: Well done, Dan, you're on fire.
0: I'm hoping kind of like the way we kind of like stressed certain words has perhaps kind of like helped. You know, towards the kind of like the end of this hour, the songs become a bit more obvious.
1: Yeah.
0: But
1: yeah.
0: Like, you know, I think it's been quite tenuous to come like today. But what nice work, Dan, though.
1: Nice work, Dan.
0: Still a bit of work there, Laura.
1: Yeah, and Meg.
0: And Meg's.
1: Well, she's seen it now because it's on. Yeah, so
0: oh, right.
1: Meg knows it, so she can't guess.
0: Oh, right. Can't
1: she's
0: guess.
1: Beta
0: that.
1: Sister.
0: No, fair dues. Fair dues.
1: Lyrics.
0: Yes, lyrics, please.
1: Well, I'm standing by a river. But the water doesn't flow. It boils with every poison you can think of. Then I'm underneath the streetlights, but the light of joy I know. Scared beyond belief, way down in the shadows. I could probably sing it if you like.
0: I could, but
1: no,
0: as could I.
1: Well, actually, if you do it next time, then you can do it in the voice, maybe. That's a challenge.
0: Yeah. I could pop an egg in your bath as well. You don't know the reference, do you?
1: No.
0: Right, okay, well, that's a clue to anybody that kind of like, you know, this gentleman would pop an egg in your bath.
1: Would he?
0: Yeah.
1: Okay.
0: Yeah, no, it's you have to watch certain programmes and know the reference. To
1: what
0: kind
1: programme
0: of like,
1: would you need to watch?
0: You'd need to be watching Would I Lie to You.
1: Oh, yes, I like that.
0: Yeah.
1: But I've never heard that.
0: Bob Mortimer.
1: I love Bob Mortimer.
0: Bob Mortimer. It's a Bob Mortimer story.
1: Is it?
0: Right.
1: Goodness knows why.
0: It's absolutely.
1: Anyway.
0: I'll tell you off air.
1: Okay.
0: Right. So that was These Boots Are Made for Walking by Nancy Sinatra, daughter of Frank. I was always a little bit uncomfortable with kind of like, because they kind of like, there was a few songs they did, including Something Stupid, which is Frank Sinatra and his daughter.
1: Yeah.
0: And you sort of think, it's not given the kind of like the topic of the song.
1: No,
0: it's not.
1: A bit
0: it's
1: weird.
0: Kind of a bit weird, isn't it?
1: Yeah. What have we got next, Timothy?
0: Heart of Glass. Heart of Glass.
1: Or Glass, as glass. We say in Gloucestershire.
0: Oh, do you?
1: Yeah, but we're in Wiltshire.
0: Like
1: so
0: Bath and Bath, isn't it?
1: Yeah. Bath, Glass.
0: Bath by Blondie. Well, enjoy people while we finish off making our cuppers.
1: Yep.
0: And then obviously we'll be not so quite so gravelly and a little bit more coherent.

0: pop on your kettle, go and make some tea, come and spend some time with Tim and me. Happy Hour, coming soon to West Wilts Radio.
1: In about 20 minutes.
2: 20 minutes. I might have to redo that one because I don't sound very happy, do I, really?
1: You don't, well, no, but it's kind of, but it's fine. It's fine. But you'd be happier 20 minutes, you know, 20 yeah. minutes hence. Yeah.
2: Oh, yeah.
1: No, it's fine. To be honest, we need a new advert because the kind of like the one that plays out sort of like outside of our shows says it's coming soon. And obviously, it's happened now.
2: I'll do a new one.
1: We need a new one. Yeah, need a new one. Do you want an air horn on the kind of like the recording when I?
2: No, that would be overkill, wouldn't it?
1: I could put a few special effects like an alarm clock or something like that. Yeah. What would work in the
2: morning? Well, I did my own special effects. I had the kettle on and the other one. I did a real toaster.
1: A cockerel crowing.
2: Yes,
1: that would work.
2: Yeah.
1: That was beautifully curated. Toaster. You did.
2: I've done my own sound.
1: Was that your own?
2: Yeah, that was my own toaster.
1: Oh, so that's not like a BBC special effects tape. That's you with an actual toaster.
2: Like when I used to be at the station. That was real.
1: Yeah.
2: Real station noises. And,
1: excellent.
2: None of this. Get it off Tinterweb.
1: No, nice work. Nice work. Right. Should we have the quiz again?
2: Which one?
1: The musical one. We've got one of your daughters has got it, hasn't they?
2: Yeah. Do you want to read it out in the styley?
1: of what? This is the music. This is the reverse theme tune.
2: Oh no, that's not the music quiz. That's the theme tune quiz.
1: Yeah.
2: Go for it.
1: Yeah.
2: No one's got this one.
1: No one's got. I thought somebody had got this one.
2: I got.
1: Oh, you got it.
2: Remember no, I that's. Got it.
1: Oh yeah, you're right. The coffee's not kicked in. That was you. The other person in the room.
2: Yeah.
1: Right, this is a theme tune. What are we saying? Is it a kids' TV theme tune?
2: It's a kids' TV theme tune.
1: It ostensibly played during...
2: It was a quiz show.
1: It was a quiz show.
2: For kids.
1: Yes,
2: quiz show. Like University Challenge.
1: Yes.
2: Type.
1: Yes.
2: But not as clever.
1: Not as...
2: Because I could do it.
1: It's no Only Connect, is it? No. Yeah. Right, here we go. But it's a theme tune reversed. Ha ha ha ha ha ha ha ha ha ha ha ha ha ha ha ha ha ha ha ha ha ha ha ha ha ha ha ha ha ha ha ha ha ha ha ha ha ha ha ha ha ha ha ha ha ha ha ha ha ha ha ha ha ha ha ha ha ha ha ha ha ha ha ha ha ha ha 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

0: There we go.
1: I can't remember the presenter now, but yeah.
0: Well, I'll mouth it.
1: Oh.
0: Hang on.
1: Oh, yeah.
0: Yeah.
1: Yeah.
0: I don't know whether he's. I don't think he's still with us, is he?
1: I don't think so. No.
0: Played the first ever James Bond.
1: No.
0: Yeah.
1: Don't be ridiculous.
0: But on radio. But should it ever come up in Trivial Pursuit?
1: Really?
0: Yeah. He was. But technically, he was the first ever kind of person to play James Bond.
1: Wow.
0: Yeah. There you go. A little bit of trivia for the come out of the morning. A little bit of trivia. Right, let's get back to the music because we still got a few. So obviously the first hour's music is again themed. You're trying to work out the theme. There is so many. We got too many. We've set too many kind of hairs running here, haven't we?
1: Yeah. So
0: musically, yes. So it was Heart of Glass by Blondie. This is Pull Up to the Bumper by Grace Jones.

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1: Okay, that was Grace Jones and Pull Up to the Bumper. So let's just recap for those of you that are kind of like still trying to work out the theme for this first hour. We started off with This Town Ain't Big Enough for the Both of Us by Sparks. 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Achy Breaky Heart by Billy Ray Cyrus. These Boots Are Made for Walking by Nancy Sinatra. Heart of Glass by Blondie. That was the most tenuous. I don't know that or Light My Fire, and Pull Up to the Bumper by Grace Jones.
2: I all remember about Grace Jones was when she went on Russell Hart.
1: Yeah, no, that's exactly. That did kind of sort of follow her, really, didn't it?
2: She
1: got a kind of handbag out. It's because she was. I don't know whether that was it. She was a bit of an odd fish, wasn't she? As my mother would have said.
2: We've got a winner for the.
1: For which one?
2: For the TV thing.
1: For the TV thing.
2: Yes.
1: Excellent. Who's don't say it out loud, but who's got it?
2: George, my husband.
1: Excellent work, George.
2: Well done.
1: He's a man of fine taste, and he's a clever cookie as well.
2: He must have known the James Bond.
1: Oh, right.
2: Are you sure about that?
1: Yeah, absolutely. I wouldn't lie.
2: No.
1: I would. But that's the truth.
2: That's a true fact.
1: Would I lie
2: about
1: to you?
2: The egg in the
1: oh, no,
2: yet.
1: That's true. We've been out of the room microwaving the sausages. I've got some, because we like to be educated, education broadcaster. When doubling, so listener, we've the sausages that we're microwaving come in little packs of two, and it's basically two sausages for 1 minute. And we were discussing
2: in
1: the microwave, as Nigella Lawson would say, and we were kind of sort of thinking, well, if we put four in, do you just double it?
2: Is that 2 minutes?
1: So I've googled it.
2: Oh, have you now?
1: When doubling the quantity of food in a microwave, do not double the time, as this often leads to overcooking. Instead, add 50 to 75% more time, roughly 1.5 of the original time. For example, if one item takes 2 minutes, cook two items for approximately 3 to 3.5 minutes.
2: Well, I think by the time you work that out, you might as well just do each one for 1 minute.
1: Well, yeah, true.
2: And that takes 2 minutes.
1: Absolutely. And to be honest, the English in this one, because it kind of, after that, approximately 3 to 3.5 minutes. Checking for doneness afterwards. Doneness?
2: That's grammar's not
1: that
2: good.
1: That doesn't feel
2: it?
1: Right, does it?
2: No.
1: I know that's AI for you.
2: Yes.
1: But checking for doneness afterwards. Right, we're going to be cutting up the sausages, because you needed to know that, while you, dear listener, have a listen to Wilson Pickett and Mustang Sally. I think, surely, you know the theme now if I'm playing that. But, here we go, Mustang Sally.

0: Hello, I'm Sharon Davis, and you're listening to West Wilts Radio.
1: Right, let's squeeze another couple of songs in before we enter the happy hour. That was Mustang Sally by Wilson Pickett. Has there been any more activity on the kind of like the phones or anything like that?
0: No,
1: we have got your husband over the line on at least one of the quizzes. I think we got answers for all of the quizzes so far. We haven't got anybody.
0: Yes, we have.
1: No, we everybody. We're done. Right, let's play. I think both bits work for this one because it's the cars and drive.
0: Yeah.
1: Both work as clues, don't they?
0: Yeah, they do.
1: So there we go. Last one, Mustang Sally. This one is Drive by the Cars.

0: An air horn. Mm. Yeah, no, I think everything's improved with an air. Everything is improved with an air horn. Right, we have completed the kind of like the first hour. Let's just kind of like cover off a few things. So musically, do you want to tell the listener what the musical theme was
1: the
0: for the first
1: theme was cars.
0: Cars. Cars. Yeah, no, it was certainly we had doors, glass,
1: yeah.
0: Brakes.
1: Yeah.
0: They were all in there. Yeah. Those sparks.
1: Spark.
0: But then it became a bit more obvious at the end with Mustang Sally and the car.
1: Straight away.
0: Oh, absolutely. No, I think the kind of and a few listeners worked that out, didn't they?
1: Yeah.
0: Yeah. And what else? No, we can't release any of the other kind of like the quizzes yet, can we? Do you want to do your lyrical one again? Hang on. Yeah, no, we've got it. And because you've kind of got your lyrical thing, we need to have the. So can I not play the first one that we had last week? All right, okay. Right, the kind of like the words are, well, I'm standing by a river, but the water doesn't flow. It boils with every poison you can think of. Then I'm underneath the streetlights, but the light of joy I know, scared beyond belief, way down in the shadows.
1: Wow, that was almost there, wasn't it?
0: So that's the lyric of what you've got to guess.
1: Yes.
0: This is from a piece of music, about 30 odd years ago.
1: Yeah.
0: Sadly,
1: probably, he's no longer with us now.
0: He is sadly no longer with us. But we are now we're in the happy hour, aren't we? We are in the happy hour. I need to find me kind of like me happy hour theme for that. Right, here we go.

0: Don't bring everybody down like this. Don't worry. It will soon pass, whatever it is.
1: It will soon pass, whatever
0: it
1: is.
0: Be happy.
1: Don't worry. The sounds of Bobby McFerrin fading off into the distance. Can only mean one thing. We're in the happy hour. It is 3 minutes, almost 4 minutes past the hour of 9 o'clock. You've taken a big old mouthful there, haven't you? Shall I do the speaking bit there?
2: Big old mouthful.
1: Well, first one up is. Well, I haven't even told you. It's just recognising the kind of like the fact that there's various things that have happened this week, and May the 4th happened this week, and I know you're just going to go, tut at me, aren't you? Because May the 4th for a lot of people is Star Wars Day, because May the 4th be with you, yada yada yada yada.
2: That's a dad joke, isn't it?
1: So let's have the Star Wars theme by the Cantina Band by Miko to get you into happy hour.

0: I'm Sandy Jones, and you're listening to Westworld's Radio in God's Own County.
1: So that was because we've had May the 4th this week.
2: I actually went to see that film, Star Wars. I was
1: what, the original one?
2: Seven. My dad...
1: Episode 4?
2: I don't know. It was a Star Wars film. I fell asleep through the whole thing.
1: Did you?
2: I was seven. It was boring.
1: Well, exactly. 1977, wasn't it? Mm-hmm. Exactly. Mm-hmm. But it's... Yeah, so then that's the only one you've seen of all of them.
2: Absolutely.
1: You can't arguably
2: shoots in and in space.
1: Shooting in space. Yeah, it's basically just the Wild West in space, isn't it? I think that was the original concept. It was just like essentially a kind of a cowboy film set in space.
2: I don't know.
1: But it starts with episode four. I bet you didn't even know it starts with episode four.
2: No, why would it?
1: It's bizarre, isn't it? It went 4, 5, 6, 1, 2, 3, 7, 8, 9 is the order they were all released in.
2: What, there's that many? There's nine?
1: Yeah.
2: Jeez.
1: And there's been various other spin-offs as well. Loads of spin-offs.
2: Thank goodness. If I need to get to sleep, I'll find one.
1: But yeah, should it ever come up in Trivial Pursuit?
2: There's
1: four, five, six, 1, 2, 3, 7, 8, 9 is the official order. But I think, I don't know whether people... watch them now in 1, 2, 3.
2: To know what's going on.
1: In a chronological order.
2: Plot following.
1: No.
2: So I probably need to start with one.
1: It's just goodies and baddies.
2: Yeah.
1: It's really all you need to know. But today, so Star Wars was obviously all about May the 4th, but May the 10th, we've got something called, is it One Day Without
2: Shoes?
1: One
2: Day Without Shoes, which I didn't even know about. I mean,
1: these should be things.
2: Promoted more, shouldn't they?
1: Well, yeah, some of them.
2: This is for charity.
1: Not pineapple upside down cake, no.
2: One Day Without Shoes is celebrated on May the 10th to raise awareness for children worldwide who lack proper footwear. Initiated by Toms, this annual event encourages people to go barefoot to experience the daily challenge of not having shoes and to support charities providing footwear to those in need.
1: And you're someone that likes not wearing shoes,
2: don't
1: you?
2: Wearing shoes.
1: I love being barefoot.
2: If I had my way, I would not wear shoes ever.
1: Ah, right, okay.
2: I don't know what I was in a former life. It's
1: barefooted.
2: Probably. I'd be a cave woman.
1: We should have had barefooting would have worked as well, wouldn't it? That, like, barefooting.
2: Yeah,
1: would have worked as well. Yeah. But that's not the one that I've elected to play. We've gone with Neil and Hole in My Shoe. That takes you back, doesn't it?
2: Yeah.
3: Hello, shoes. I'm sorry, but I'm going to have to stand on you again.

0: Oh, I must be back in reality again. Oh no, look at all that washing up. Heavy. Oh no, the plug hole's bunged up with cornflakes. I wonder why they don't make wholemeal cornflakes.
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1: 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There we go. That was Neil from The Young Ones on Holding My Shoe. And that was for One Day Without Shoes, which is celebrated on May the 10th every year.
3: Most of the summer for me.
1: Yeah, no, absolutely. Yeah. A very worthy charity. Very worthy. Now, it's also something about donkeys, isn't it? So what's the donkey?
3: International thing? Donkey Day.
1: International Donkey Day.
3: Yeah.
1: No, anything. Oh, no, that's literally all I've written,
3: that's
1: isn't it? No.
3: I've written nothing.
1: But it's International Donkey Day. And what better way to celebrate when I kind of googled one of the best donkey songs, Val Dunican's Delaney's Donkey. Apparently Val Dunican, who was a staple of Saturday night,
3: was he?
1: Saturday night TV
3: back in the day.
1: It was very kind of cozy time. You used to sort of like sit on a rocking chair and
3: in a cardigan
1: surrounded by lovely ladies. But this is Val Dunican, an Irish gentleman, who is Delaney's Donkey.

but still it wouldn't budge. And the jockey who was riding it, little John McGee, was so thoroughly disgusted that he went and had his tea. Hagen Fagen were students of psychology, swore they'd shift him with some dynamite. They bought it, brought it, and without apology, the donkey gave a sneeze and blew the whole lot out of sight. And there was

0: 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You're listening to West Wilts Radio.
1: There you go. That was for International Donkey Day. Delaney's Donkey by Val Dunkin. Yeah. What a classic that was.
0: It was.
1: I wasn't really listening to the words. I think it was funny.
0: Yeah.
1: If you like that kind of thing.
0: You should have played something from Shrek with Donkey.
1: Funnier. You're right. Yeah. Bit of Eddie Murphy. Right. Next one up, we've got a local artiste from Trowbridge, from Trowvegas. Let me read all about Gia. I hope I'm pronouncing that right, Gia. A sunny, easygoing and upbeat all at once. This is Gia's loving homage to Corinne Bailey Rae's original soul pop hit. It cements her close professional relationship with multi-talented Bristol producer and composer, it's my ability to read at this time of the morning, Angus Malcolm, who supported Gia on her debut single, Chasing Me Down, last summer. Infused with Angus's lights, jazz instrumentation. That's not easy to say at this time of the morning for a man with a speech impediment, anyway. Gia's rich vocals and expressive flair. Other songs, Guiding Light, a reflection of her optimism and the coming summer. And we're all enjoying a little bit of the summer vibe with the sun brings out in us.
0: So on its way.
1: Absolutely. So, like we say, the original was by Corinne Bailey Rae. This is Gia's little take on Put Your Records On. Enjoy.

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0: 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There we go. That was Gia.
2: Are we to
0: put your records
2: Gia,
0: on? Absolutely. Mm. Yeah. No. Enjoying a kind of like a nice summery vibe there.
2: Summery vibe.
0: A nice summery vibe. And you might have with that summery vibe, you might be downing a glass of Coke, bottle of Coke, because it was
2: National Have a Coke Day.
0: National Have a Coke Day.
2: That was on Friday, the 8th of May, which was also my sister's birthday and my friend Jane's birthday.
0: Ah, nice. Jane, the cardigan Jane?
2: Cardigan Jane.
0: Cardigan Jane.
2: Crochet Jane, yes.
0: Crochet Jane.
2: Yes. So we went out for a nice little lunch yesterday.
0: Ah, nice. With Jane or sister?
2: With Jane and did a bit of charity shopping.
0: Nice.
2: You got
0: nice.
2: Charity shops in Bradford on it?
0: Yeah, absolutely. Loads of
2: gentlemen's.
0: We have the kind of like, yeah, is Alfred's. Alfred's, yeah. No, we have, I think there's, because that's fairly unique, isn't it, having a gentleman's one?
2: Yeah.
0: But no, I think we got about three or four.
2: Oh, wow.
0: Yeah. No, it's quite a haven for charity shops. Mm. National Have a Coke Day. And what song are we going to play if we're going to have National Have a Coke Day? It's only going to be the new Seekers, and I'd like to teach the world to sing.

0: Perfect Harmony, I'd Like to Teach the World to Sing, by the New Seekers, who sang in Eurovision, didn't they? And Eurovision is next week.
1: Is it?
0: Their, what was their Eurovision song?
1: I don't know, because I was probably two. What year was it?
0: It would have been about that time.
1: Yeah.
0: It was about 74. I think it was 74. It was Beg, Steal or Borrow.
1: Oh, no.
0: By the New Seekers. You're not familiar with that one? No. Great song. Had that on 7-inch.
1: Yeah,
0: no, it's very exciting, very exciting. Right, next one is Mr. Paul Kurd, I believe.
1: Paul Kurd, he's happy because he's been to a 50th birthday party yesterday.
0: Mm-hmm.
1: Yeah, and he caught up with some good friends while listening to an excellent covers band. But he hasn't said what
0: the name of the covers band was, no. But
1: he just liked anything by George Harrison.
0: Well, I have selected Got My Mind Set on You.

0: 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You're listening to West Wilts Radio.
1: Thank you, Tanita. Yes, you are. You are listening to West Wilts Radio. You're listening to Toast and Tomfoolery and the Happy Hour with me, Tim, and her...
0: Carol.
1: So that was Got My Mind Set on You for by George Harrison for Paul. Paul, who enjoyed a nice 50th birthday night out last night. Right, next up is we've got a 10th anniversary.
0: 10th wedding anniversary for William.
1: William and Marianne Cartwright Hignett. Double barreled, they are. They are the kind of like the owners of Iford Manor.
0: There'll be diamonds involved.
1: Lovely people. Yeah.
0: Theme for 10th anniversary.
1: Well, there you go, William. I'm sure he's a traditionist. So I think he would have
0: celebrated
1: that.
0: With tin or aluminium, so it could be a tin of beans. But
1: could it be a tin of beans? I suspect, if I know William right, he's more down the diamond line.
0: Modern themes include diamonds.
1: Nice work. Well, congratulations to William and Marianne. I think I'm seeing them on Thursday. Friday this week.
0: Mm-hmm.
1: And so I looked through the kind of like the anniversary kind of like songs that were available, and it suggested Mr. Al John. I know they like their jazz, so I thought I'd kind of go down a slightly jazzy route. This is Al Jolson with Anniversary Song. Congratulations to the lovely Marianne and William.

0: There we go. That was Al Jolson and the anniversary song, and that was for Marianne and William to celebrate their 10th wedding anniversary. I'll buy you a chai latte on Friday if either of you are listening. if you're not listening, then you can buy me one.
1: Yeah, that's a good one.
0: And a nice sticky bun. Right, next Saturday night, if you've been listening this week, and well, if you've been listening for the last kind of like couple of weeks, we've been talking a lot about a concert that's coming up at Wiltshire Music Centre this coming Saturday the 16th of May. An evening with Lucy Jones. Now, Lucy Jones first came to prominence in 2009 on the X Factor. Quite an iconic year for the X Factor, it was. Mm. Kind of peak X Factor. It was the year of Jed Wood, Ollie Mears, Joe McKeldry, Stacey Solomon, and Rachel Adadeji.
1: You were that voiceover.
0: I was that. I've got kind of like I've got her. Bear with. You say tell the listener something interesting. While I'm finding it.
1: You can't think of anything to tell the
0: listener. In which case, right, let me kind of write this. This was.
1: Oh yeah, Rachel Adadeji.
2: Rachel Adadeji.
1: Why have you got that on there?
0: Just because I was interviewing Lucy Jones earlier in the week, and I kind of sort of thought it was, you know, I thought it was useful to have Rachel Adadeji. I can't really remember anything about Rachel Adadeji other than the fact that. It worked very well as the kind of like the voiceover of Rachel Adadeji. This is the Lucy Jones one.
2: Lucy Jones! Lucy Jones!
0: Can you not?
1: I'll have to look on the tube.
0: Well, yeah. So she was X Factor 2009, and then she was also in. Well, she represented the UK in Eurovision.
1: Did she?
0: In 2017.
1: Wow.
0: Since 2017, she has been wowing the West End. She's been in. She's been in virtually everything. Mm. She's been in kind of Waitress. She's been in Wicked. She's played Elphaba in Wicked.
1: Oh, right.
0: She's played both Fantine and Eponine in Les Mis. Mm. She's been in blinking loads of stuff. Mm. Blinking loads of stuff.
1: Is she a local girl?
0: No.
1: Okay.
0: She is home is South Wales. Home is somewhere just outside Cardiff. Mm-hmm. And she's got a boyfriend in St. Ives. I spoke to her in St. Ives.
1: Ah.
0: She was down there. But next Saturday, all of her life has been building up to this one moment. Next Saturday.
1: What? Because you're going.
0: Yeah.
1: Okay.
0: Yeah. So yeah, the kind of like. So
1: well,
0: your Eurovision and the X Factor and whatever all been kind of like just prequels.
1: But now
0: prequels
1: she's in West Wiltshire.
0: Yeah, now she's in West Wiltshire next Saturday night. The ticket's still available, Wiltshire Music Centre. If you head to the Wiltshire Music Centre website, there are tickets still available. Not many, so get yourself some of the last few tickets. But let's have a little taster of I kind of went through her song catalogue and found one that's got Happy in the title.
1: Aww.
0: And this being the Happy Hour. This is her singing live. A song called Sing Happy.

0: There we go. That was Lucy Jones. So you can hear her singing live like that next Saturday night. Head to Wiltshire Music Centre website.
1: Still tickets but available?
0: Still tickets available next Saturday night, Saturday the 16th of May. Yeah. I think it's me on the merch stand. So come and say hello to the chap on the merch stand. Shake me hand, whatever. You know, be lovely to meet you. Lovely to meet you.
1: Meet and greet.
0: But more importantly, you'll see Lucy, not me. Right, next one up. It's my friend Claire's birthday. Claire is somebody that provides an awful lot of the voiceovers for the kind of for the adverts and whatever. I've known Claire for many a year, and she's one of my dearest, oldest friends.
1: Is she from the bank?
0: No, she's from the other company, what I worked
1: for. The other company.
0: That one. But we both worked at the DVLA. She doesn't work at the DVLA anymore, neither do I, but we both met. And I love her dearly. But it was her birthday yesterday, and I looked through kind of like birthday songs. Obviously, it's the kind of like, I didn't want to do Stevie Wonder. I will at least do, let's have kind of like a bit of Altered Images playing in the background a second. But yes, it was her birthday yesterday, and
1: Are you celebrating? Are you going out?
0: She lives in Swansea, so I'm sure she will be out celebrating.
1: A lovely one.
0: We used to enjoy many a celebration over in.
1: Did you say bonnet de douche or not?
0: I will.
1: Was
0: all.
1: She the one that set it up?
0: No, she wasn't. No, that was my friend Tom. Oh. Arguably, whether it was kind of like, I'm saying friend, but yeah, three years. We will tell you the bonnet de douche story another day. But I thought this is a perfect song for our Claire. This is Paul Simon and Still Crazy After All These Years.

0: There we go. Still Crazy After All These Years by Paul Simon. And that was for my lovely friend Claire, whose birthday it was yesterday. And I think she's listening. So there you go, Claire. Lovely, lovely Claire over in sunny Swansea. I hope you have a wonderful day. Right, we need to finish off some of these kind of like quizzes. Do you want to... Should we get your...
1: you just love it.
0: I love it. Love a bit of air horn. Right, hang on. Air horn. Another bit of air horn. Triple air horn. That might even be a quadruple air horn.
1: I've done this one.
0: Have you? But you haven't said. Told the listener what it is. Give the lyric again.
1: Oh no, you just put me on the spot.
0: Oh right. Give the lyric again.
1: Oh yeah, because you did it. Well, I'm standing by a river, but the water doesn't flow. It boils with every poison you can think of. Then I'm underneath the streetlights, but the light of joy I know, scared beyond belief, way down in the shadows.
0: And that was
1: Road,
0: Mr. Christopher Rea. And
1: The Road to Hell.
0: Nice work. And we better finish off this quiz as well. Right, we're doing the kind of like the musical one. So obviously this was a piece of music. We decided it's a quiz show. Sort of a kids one. It's mainly got kids on it. But
1: can I have a pee, please, Bob? That's what they used to say.
0: That's the fella. Right, this was it in reverse. And as you rightly say, have a pee, please, Bob, because it was
1: Blockbusters. Because
0: they did that whole clapping thing as well, didn't they? The kind of the hand jive thing at the end of the show. If you watch all the kids in the kind of like the audience are doing like a hand jive sort of thing to them.
1: There we go.
0: Well, that's both the quizzes finished.
1: Exactly. We won't have five next week.
0: Absolutely, yeah. I think we set too many kind of like hairs running today with kind of like quizzes. We need to give ourselves a slightly easier life in future. Right.
1: We need to mention it's
0: yes, it was David. Was it yesterday or the day before?
1: Friday. David Attenborough's
0: birthday. It did make me laugh. There was, just as an aside, so on Friday I was at a local school with my governor head on, along with the High Sheriff of Somerset, who a gentleman called Peter Dixon. We'll discuss later on another show. We haven't got enough time what a High Sheriff is, but it's quite part. He works for the King, basically. It harks back to the days of before kind of like local councils and governments existed. You had your king, and then
1: you had about
0: 50 odd. The country was split up into about 50,
1: and they all had a sheriff.
0: And the most famous one is probably the sheriff of Nottingham. But there was a sheriff of Somerset, there was a sheriff of Wiltshire, and whatever. And that role still exists. It was involved.
1: But they don't have bows and arrows.
0: He's got a sword.
1: Yes.
0: He has got a sword.
1: Yes,
0: he has got a sword.
1: I'm sure it was the sheriff, but I thought they were called something else.
0: All right.
1: Sheriff of Gloucestershire opened the medical centre.
0: All right.
1: He had a sword.
0: Yeah. But he dresses very much like Admiral Lord Nelson. Mm. It's probably a proper kind of frock coat and kind of like breeches and all
1: I'll
0: that sort
1: you
0: of stuff.
1: I'll take your picture.
0: And so I kind of like did this kind of like assembly with Peter, but one of the parents before we went in there obviously was kind of inquiring as to why Peter was dressed like that. And she said, is it because it's David Attenborough's birthday? And it was like
1: yeah.
0: You kind of think like no.
1: Gosh.
0: I enjoyed one of the children sort of like asked, kind of out of the mouths of babes. One of the questions that he was asked is, if you're the High Sheriff, is there a low sheriff as well?
1: Very
0: thought
1: clever.
0: Genius question.
1: Yeah.
0: But one of the things, obviously, in hitting 100, he is no longer allowed to play with Lego.
1: No,
0: because Lego all says
1: 4 to 99.
0: 4 to 99. So unfortunately, much as he's got a kind of like a telegram from the King,
1: he can no longer play with Lego.
0: So in his sadness, we thought we would play from the Lego Movie, Everything is Awesome.

0: There we go. Everything is awesome.
1: As is he.
0: As is he. Dear old David. Dear old happy birthday, David. I'm sure he's listening.
1: Yeah, of course.
0: I'm sure he's a regular listener to the happy hour, isn't he? Right. One more piece of music. One more piece of kind of like news.
1: Yeah, following on with the NAF theme that you've
0: absolutely
1: gone with,
0: yes. As Pete Cole kind of texted just now and kind of suggested we're sounding more and more like Junior Choice, which yeah, you're not wrong, Pete. You're not wrong.
1: Oh no.
0: So we're finishing off with another piece of music that wouldn't be out of place on.
1: No, we'll
0: on
1: just finish with the NAF stuff this week.
0: Yes.
1: So we'll go better next week.
0: So this is from Gillian McAllister, isn't it? Who is kind of friend of West Sports Radio. Her latest book, Caller Unknown, is got released a couple of weeks ago, so go out there and buy that.
1: Yeah, she's her 3-year-old came back terrified from nursery. They'd had a trip to the farm, hearing from his friend that he had been taken by a ghost and his parents had to rescue him. Gillian reassured her son that ghosts aren't real and further reassured him that mummy never lies. At bedtime, her son asked his dad why mum had told him that goats weren't real.
0: It was a goat, not a ghost. Yeah. Oh, bless her little cubs. Absolutely, absolutely. So, in celebration of that, and Carol rightly said, I bet you're going to play the Lonely Goat Herd, and I am going to play the Lonely Goat Herd. So we're finishing off with that. So please join us next week. Thank you very much for joining us today.
1: See you next week.
0: 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Bye.
1: Bye.

0: on a hill was a lonely goat herd. Lay, oddlay, oddlay. Loud was the voice of the lonely.
1: This is West Wilts Radio News.
2: Train services have resumed between London, Paddington and Reading after a grass fire near the railway caused major disruptions on Saturday. National Rail says disruption affecting the Elizabeth Line, Heathrow Express and Great Western Railway has now ended. The business secretary is due to meet Jaguar Land Rover bosses amid reports that the UK's largest car manufacturer is to cut 4,000 jobs. The firm is expected to formally announce a major redundancy programme on Monday. The shadow foreign secretary has warned that Andy Burnham's plans to sanction Israeli settlement goods could risk UK national security. Ministers have suggested goods coming out of Israeli settlements in the West Bank, a Palestinian territory, could be subject to sanctions. And Katie Taylor acclaimed becoming a three-time undisputed world champion in her farewell fight at Croke Park as the most special moment of her decorated career.
3: I'm retired now, so I can eat all I want. I can I can do whatever I want, really, but I'm just going to enjoy a nice celebration, I think.
2: That's the latest from Radio News Hub. I'm Johnny Holmes.
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Hi there, welcome to Books and Tunes. I'm Chris Penhall, I'm a writer and I love books and TV and films and lyrics, everything that tells a story basically. Our first song was Sienna Spiro with Material Lover, which was on the soundtrack of The Devil Wears Prada 2, which I liked, by the way. That's my review. It was the first song from today's playlist, which is songs I've heard recently and I like. It's really hot outside and I can't think of a better playlist. Still, I think you'll find the songs are great. Our guest author today is Nikki Gale. She's an artist and has just written and illustrated her very first graphic novel. Before that, here's today's quiz with no prize apart from the knowledge that you have taken part. As I love storytelling of all kinds, the theme is TV shows with great scripts. That's because I've just been watching the latest series of Trying, which I also love. It was created by Andy Walton and is just wonderful. You can catch the first two series on the BBC iPlayer and the rest are on Apple TV. And so the first question is, which member of this fabulous cast played Chalky in the 1979 film Quadrophenia? Oh, I should have said you're not allowed to use Google. Are you using Google? I'm sorry, you're not allowed to use Google. Number two, another great TV series with an amazing cast and first-class writing is Modern Family. Jesse Tyler Ferguson, who played Mitchell Pritchett in the series, has been appearing in the West End very recently with a very high-profile bit part in a very high-profile musical. Who did he play? I'm sure you got that one. Number three, what is the TV series created by Mike Bullen and

starring James Nesbitt, Helen Baxendale, John Thompson, Faye Ripley, Robert Bathurst and Hermione Norris. That's quite a good cast, isn't it, actually? Very good series. I used to love that. And finally, number four. This one is so easy, sorry, but it's so well written, adapted from an amazing source material, I had to include it. What is the name of the television programme adapted from the second of Gillie Cooper's Rutshire novels? I'll give you the answers at the end of the programme. And so, coming up, Nikki Gale on her first graphic novel. But before that, more music from the playlist of songs I've heard recently and I like. This is Harvest Moon by Neil Young. And yes, I've been watching Eat, Pray, Love again.

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1: Welcome, Nikki Gale, artist and creator and now writer. Thanks for agreeing to come on. And I will just be fully transparent that, Nikki, you have valiantly been trying to teach me to paint for a while now, which is why I know about your graphic novel. So we're going to talk about how you bring words and pictures together. But first of all, tell me about your background. What is it you do and how did you get into it?
2: Well, always loved drawing, painting from a child, really. So when I left school, my parents, because I didn't know what was going on, decided that it'd be best if they shoved me into an art school. So I suddenly sort of found myself doing that, and I ended up doing a degree in printmaking, fashion, not that you can tell these days, but so it was all quite creative. Worked briefly, or a few years in London as a textile designer, but always sort of filled it with drawing in my own time. And I always loved doing sort of cartoon type of illustrations, but that was sort of when I kind of stumbled across a couple of characters, which literally started with a bit of spilt coffee, and I used to draw into them. And then I also quite enjoyed reading snippets of things from New Scientist magazines, and my brother always loved astronomy, so it kind of led me into looking at things like that and, you know, a bit alien and all the rest of it. And that was probably, I don't know why, I thought this book, it started really in 1995, so it's taken me a little while, a bit on and off, squeezing a family and all that sort of thing in between. But it's basically a book that is about like a daily broadcast, news broadcast to the whole solar system. So it's kind of very normal, but within a strange setting. And the planet is on its way out. Earth is on its way out. So there's a sort of little narrative going on in the background about slowly about to go to Mars and then to Titan, which is one of Saturn's gas moons, planets. So it's sort of a little peculiar in that way, but it's quite a normal book in as much as it's five main characters. It sort of deals with jealousy, insecurity, relationships, all the rest of it, and ambition. So the main character, Gabby Nebula, who's the newsreader, she's very sort of career-driven, and so she's a bit of a baddie. So it sort of goes from there, but although it's taken me a long time to put it all together, and it really starts with characters, and then you start finding a little bit of character about them and what their relationship would be, and it sort of just happened, I suppose, initially. And then in the last 5 years, because I started thinking about what book two would be like, I better finish book one. So then I've started making it all flow a little more.
1: So does it have a title yet?
2: It is called Good Morning Apocalypse.
1: Oh, good title. Good title.
2: It was originally called ICP, which is Interconnect Projection, which I thought was just another elaborate way of saying TV.
1: Yeah, but it sounds part of, you know, part of the genre.
2: Yeah. Yeah, and it's a bit silly. I was a big fan of Asterix and comics like that, really. Yeah, so it's not a serious, it's definitely not a serious read.
1: Mm. So as somebody that writes without pictures, but with pictures in my mind, because I write as if I'm in a film, so I take my characters and I move them around and I can see what's going on around them. But of course, I'm not drawing that or painting it. It's just in my head. I'm really interested in how you tell a story yourself with words and pictures. So sort of what comes first? Like you said, you started by spinning coffee and drawing into coffee stains. So you've got the characters like that. But how do you get the words and the pictures? Which one starts? Or does it depend on how you're feeling?
2: A little bit of how I'm feeling, but initially, because it was 1995, I'd play around, I suppose, with a bit of collage, and I'd tear bits of magazines out, especially like New Scientist. And because it was going to be, I had in mind that it was going to be a news programme, I decided to make TV sets, but using collage. So I guess, so once I had the TV sets, then it sort of became a kind of, how would you, what story should we have in the news today? And then I'd pick maybe sort of things like some of the initial stories that are about America using too much energy at night. And there's this little sort of nomadic council who rules over the whole system, a solar system, that sort of float around giving out punishments for people. So in the first story, America are in big trouble because they've used too much energy overnight. So it sort of relates to a little bit to sort of current things regarding, you know, fossil fuels and things like that. So America have to be punished. So they, their punishment, as it comes out a bit later, is that they all have to have bikes with dynamo inclusions to gain their energy. So they all have to pedal for their light and TV and dinner.
1: That's really interesting, because I found a photograph of myself from years ago as part of my job when I was working for BBC Essex. And I went to a local festival, and one of the things that they were doing was getting people to get on bikes to make electricity.
2: I think that, you know, it's one of those things people sort of probably heard about, but it was how do you get it in a little storyline. But, yeah, and I guess just it literally the first few years I was writing, it, I probably only got to chapter 5 and then sort of introduced all the characters. And then a very angry sort of activist called Ms. Burning, who's the weather girl, and she keeps sort of letting off steam on camera, and they get really cross with her, you know. And so she's the antithesis of Gabby Nebula, really, and they sort of don't like each other very much. But Miss Burning suddenly gets a presenting job, which upsets Gabby.
1: Have you been living with these people for all that time, these people, since 1995?
2: Yeah. Pretty much.
1: And can you see them then? Can you see them? So you're writing the story and you've got their faces and...
2: Yeah, so, well, when the more you go on, if there's been a gap, you have to almost relearn to draw them. Because obviously my style of drawing since 1995 has changed a little bit. So it's trying to make it look as fluent as you can, so, it all adds up. But once you're sort of into it again, drawing them, it's more about the expressions. It's all about the expression. So they've got the basic sort of, same colour hair, same colour dress or top or whatever in each time you see them, so you know which character it is. And then basically a lot of eyebrow raising going on and pursed lips.
1: And futuristic clothes? Are there futuristic clothes?
2: Not really. This is sort of, as there are other people with sort of futuristic clothing on. There's a horoscope show that comes into it with a lady. I say a lady, we don't know where she's from. You don't get any explanation of where these people are from. They just coexist with everyone on Earth until people are starting to move away. And she's got four legs. You know, it's just sort of daft, really. And she's got kids, four legs. It's just, you know, just kind of, the idea is for it to just seem as normal as humanly possible or inhumanely possible.
1: It's really interesting because you can just let your imagination go, can't you? Because if you're writing a contemporary something, or if you're writing a historical something, there has to be, I mean, usually people just look like people, don't they? But you're able to just create this entire universe and go from there.
2: And it doesn't have to be factually correct, which has been the brilliant part of it. Because I'll get little tiny moments where you think, now that is really interesting, and that, you know, I've read about that. That's science. And then, trouble with me, I find all these things fascinating, and I'll read about them, and I'll write them down, and I'll include them in the story, and then I'll forget why they're there in the first place. Because it just goes on with this narrative flows through, and you think, well, I don't know if that was real or not, really. But
1: oh no, that is just writing. Just also, painting. I mean, so for you, they're both storytelling, aren't they? In the sense that you paint a picture. I've realised this because I sort of didn't do art after I left school, actually, which was a few years ago, Nikki, as you probably were.
2: Surely not, Chris.
1: Surely not. And suddenly you're painting something, but it's still telling a story. It might be something that's static, but it isn't, isn't it? You're still telling that story. So when you're doing a graphic novel, you're able to tell a story twice, aren't you? There's the story in the picture, and then there's the words that go with it and the narrative.
2: Because you're saying, how do I put it all together? But sometimes I'll be sketching something and I think, oh, I love that image. So how do I feed, how do I make the story come round to that image? So it's quite nice that way, because I'm not sort of having to think. I write out a sketch in a way of what the storyline is, just to try and keep me in check. Otherwise, it can, you know, it's off every angle. And it's sort of, as I draw the pictures, then it starts. I start to try and put it together a little bit more. So, you know, some things have to be cut out, and I think that just is ridiculous. There's no place for that.
1: How do you decide that, though? Because you basically then done more than I do, because, you know, editing your own stuff is quite hard, especially if it's stuff you really like. But mine is words. Yours is words and pictures. I mean, how do you make a decision? That must be even harder to let go of something.
2: The thing is, Chris, I've made all these decisions, but I've no idea what anyone thinks of it yet. my editing might not be that great, from what I know, but I've, you know, a few people have had a good look at it and say it all makes sense. Yeah. So that's good.
1: Yeah.
2: And then I suppose as I'm re-editing, because I did a kind of prototype with the printer and realised that some of the edges didn't fit in the spine, they needed to be moved along. So I've had a further sort of 3 weeks going through that again, which I didn't expect to. I was sort of overexcited, but realised I've made some mistakes. So I've got it about as good as I reckon I'm going to get this one. But
1: I've seen it. I didn't read it, but I looked at some of the illustrations, and I'm really looking forward to seeing it when it comes out. So we're going to talk a little bit about where you get your inspiration from. You've already mentioned science fiction, but about, you know, music, and because, you know, there's a lot of music in our art classes, and where you get your inspiration from to paint and write these books. But before that, you get to choose some music, which, you know, I think writing a lyric is an incredible thing. Mm. Writing something that means something, connected to something else, which is what you're doing, because you're connecting your words to pictures. So connecting words to music is another skill that I'd love to have, or a talent, really. So what is the first song that you have chosen?
2: Well, out of the enormous amount of songs that I could have picked, the one I picked is SOS by ABBA, largely because I loved them as a kid, and I used to love singing along, and I actually got into music as well in my life, and listened to the girls' voices. We're just fantastic. What a great influence.

0: That was SOS by ABBA, and I'm back with writer and artist Nikki Gale, who is just putting the finishing touches to the first of her graphic novels. So, Nikki, who are your inspirations? You clearly are very creative, so it's not just other graphic novels, is it?
1: No, I tend to sort of... I have obviously read other graphic novels, but I tend not to look at too many because there's that aspect of I want to know that what I've done is completely original from what's going on in my head. And so I sort of don't read too many unless I know they're absolutely nothing to do with the sort of thing I'm writing. But yeah, like I think I said as a kid, Asterix was just many hours of happiness spent reading Asterix. And I used to love all just the little quirky things going on in the background. And I've tried to do a little bit like that with my characters and just silliness in the background, really, and just things you'd have to reread it to notice it. So it sort of keeps you interested. But I mentioned as well with the ABBA song, I used to be in bands. My first band I was in when I was 16. So it was always art, music, which one shall I pick kind of side of things, which probably why it took so long to write the book, really, because I was faffing around with music as well. But when I was in a band, there were four of us, and I did a tiny little sort of CD shape illustration, which was supposed to be the four band members. And we basically had sort of almost like eggheads, great big eyes and tiny little mouth, and we all looked in different directions. And I basically took that on and started making another little book story, which they turned into four very shy, socially awkward characters. So that was, I suppose, that really kind of got me going with the, oh, I wouldn't mind writing a story, you know. And so I'd done a few things like that. But yeah, the music side of things has been a huge influence on me as well, like the whole performance. And so it's, you know, it's, it kind of seemed, it, I always found it easier to draw, though. Although going on stage and singing was a brilliant thing to do, I don't think I ever felt 100% comfortable with it. So when I'm drawing and I'm writing and I'm making things up, I can do it quite privately. And it's only when it's ready, then I can come out and say, oh, by the way, I've done this. But I don't feel like I have any, you know, people judging you along that route, which probably sounds a bit insecure on my part, but just I feel more comfortable with it.
0: It's funny how they all connect, though, isn't it? It's all telling stories. It's just in different ways, isn't it?
1: Yeah. I wasn't a confident lyric writer, like you were saying earlier. You know, that's an incredible skill. But I used to let other people do that. I just used to enjoy getting up and singing.
0: I tried writing a lyric for a book I did, wrote a few years ago called Summer in Your Eyes. And I was trying to write some kind of anthem because this person, the main character, kept hearing this song. And all I could come up with was summer, summer, summer, summer, summer in your eyes. That's all I could do. And then I went to see Harry Styles. That was it. So bad. It's in it. It just looks like I've probably written the rest of the lyrics out, and that's all I could do. And I then, a couple of weeks ago, went to see Harry Styles at Wembley, which was an amazing experience.
1: Oh, yeah.
0: And he sang Coming Up Roses, which I've listened to a lot since then. And the lyrics in that are so lovely and clever and tell a story and fit to the music beautifully. And it's when you listen to songs like that that you realise it's an amazing skill to have. But storytelling is storytelling, isn't it? So I write a story in 8,000 or so words because, you know, why use two words when you can use 20? That's how I work. But you're telling, you've experience of singing a song. So you're singing a song and you have to express that. So you're telling a story, even if it's not your lyrics. And you're painting pictures, which is also a story. And now you've brought all of that together. And sort of contemporary, you know, news and all of that in this one book, which is sort of really interesting. It's all sort of there in the same place now.
1: Yeah, maybe I've just contained it in 129 pages.
0: Yeah, but this is only the first book. There'll be more pages.
1: No.
0: So, yeah, so, just, So when did you decide you needed to tell more of the story, which is the thing that's made you finish this story?
1: It was probably about 5 years ago. Mm. And I think I was just, you know, sketching out another couple of characters and thinking, oh, and then maybe I'd read something and think, oh, that's interesting. You know, I need to put that somewhere. But it's coming along at a lot faster pace than it did the first one.
0: Probably because you finished the first one and now you know you can do it, I think.
1: Yeah, and also, I mean, it sounds silly, but technology. Because when I was trying to, say, change the shape and sizes of things and putting it into some sort of format, in 1995, you actually used to have to walk down to, you know, the local photocopier shop and ask them to print it, and then you go home. And then I remember a chap upstairs in the bedsits that I lived in, he had a photocopier.
0: Oh, wow.
1: I mean, it was the size of a tank, but I was so jealous. But things would have been a lot quicker had I had the use of a computer, because I draw things out. I do them almost quite loosely now, put them through an art program on the computer where I fill in colour and you can change shapes a bit, and then reprint, then redraw. So although it sounds quite a long process, it's a lot quicker than how I used to do it, just for sort of colouring in.
0: I had to buy
1: graphic pens.
0: These are little things you have to hold on to, and it's taking you ages. Think if I finished this in 1995, I would have spent most of my life doing it. Really, I was going to ask you. So it's in colour as well.
1: Yes. So yes. Yeah, and in between, I call, and rather than chapters, I've called them scenes. So in between each scene, there's a little silly advert, which usually has something to do with the next chapter. The following chapter, or there's a public safety announcement and things like that, you know. So it's got a little bit more than just the story flowing along. And I've even got my own gallery in the pictures. There's a bit where Gabby Nebula's just walking down the high street, and this Nikki Gale artist. Bit of advertising.
0: It's fabulous, isn't it? I do love stuff like that. I Hitchhiker's Guide to the Galaxy, for a start. That sounds like, that may have influenced
1: someone
0: you a bit.
1: Someone said that it sounds or feels a little bit like that, but I can't even remember that now. I remember enjoying it as a kid, but you know, maybe I have to have a rewatch.
0: Yeah, well, sometimes these things inspire you, and then you leave them be and you don't realise until it all comes out. But there's also these other things like...
2: 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We'd love to hear from you and get your message out to the community.
0: It was just thrown in, but it just made it so much more. It just made it even more than it was, because it was so silly and you had to really be concentrating to hear them. But they made it something else entirely, which sounds like all of the extra things you put in to the story just give it... It's 3D, really, but it just makes it more of a 3D experience, more of an immersive experience, do you think?
1: Yeah, well, the other thing I want to do with the next one is put outtakes in it.
0: Brilliant.
1: I sort of keep having little things where, you know, maybe they start giggling or something and go, retake, you know.
0: Oh, brilliant.
1: There was absolutely no need for that in a comic.
0: I think that's great. It just gives it that extra element that makes it fly. And people are used to immersive things now and outtakes and stuff like that. So it's sort of just taking on what people are already used to and putting it in a different environment, isn't it? Oh, I'm so looking
1: forward. Yeah, it's a lot. My mind is definitely in this book.
0: Yeah, well, I'm looking forward to reading it, and I know you, and I just think that your mind must be a very interesting place to be, Nikki. So it's full of colour and music and sci-fi and tanks and things like that.
1: Don't. I did wake up in the night last night, actually. It reminded me, and I had some, I don't know what song it was. My God, it was loud. Felt like I was at Wembley. When I woke up, it was like, oh, thank God.
0: Creativity is an interesting old business, isn't it? So I've just got to embrace it, really. And so before we go to our last song, that is your choice, which is a brilliant song by one of my favourite artists, remind us of the name of the book, when it will be out, and how people can maybe follow your progress and find out where they can get it when it's out.
1: Right, it's called Good Morning Apocalypse, It'll be out, fingers crossed, in September this year. I will be putting it on my website. So I do a little www.nikkigaleartist.com, and you'll be able to order it from there, or I shall be probably advertising it on my Instagram account or Facebook. So hopefully a few areas we can look at. I'm going to take it from there, see what happens.
0: Oh, I'm sure it's going to be fabulous. I know it will be. And
1: thank you,
0: Chris. It will. And so you get to choose one more song. What is it and why?
1: It is Heroes, David Bowie. And partly because I love the whole recording story, that when he was getting these vocals out, and because they're so powerful towards as they get through the song, and apparently he was told, you know, to just step a few yards further and further away from the mic. So by the time he was recording that last sort of verse, really sort of powerful, and you feel like that energy, and you can hear the energy going on in there. And it's rather than standing close and twee next to the mic, I just thought it was a clever way of doing it. And of course it's Bowie, and it's just anthemic and just gives a little shiver down my back.
0: And what is the name of it?
1: Heroes.
0: Thank you, Nikki.

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3: Thank you to Nikki Gale, whose graphic novel will be available to buy in September. Coming up, I've got the answer to the quiz with no prizes apart from the knowledge that you participated, and some more music. And so my next track from my playlist of songs I've heard recently that I really like is Summer in Your Eyes. No, it isn't, actually. You had to be listening to the interview with Nikki to realise what that was about. And if you didn't hear the interview with Nikki, basically, it was about song lyrics and the fact that I'd attempted to write something for my novel, Summer in Your Eyes, and as a result, discovered how difficult writing lyrics is. So instead, I'm going to play something by the rather marvellous Kirsty MacColl, and it is Soho Square. And I just sort of love this song. I wander around London a lot. I love it. I think it's a wonderful place. I think it's a fabulous place to amble aimlessly around because all human life is there. I just really, really love this song. So take it away, Kirsty MacColl.

That was Kirsty McCall singing Soho Square. Now, for the answers to the questions, I know you're waiting with bated breath here for the answers to the questions for the quiz that has no prizes, apart from the knowledge that you have taken part. And because I love storytelling of all kinds, the theme of the quiz is TV shows with great scripts, because I've been watching Trying, which is absolutely fabulous. And the first question related to that particular series: which member of the amazing cast in Trying played Chalky in the 1979 film Quadrophenia? Great film. And the answer is Phil Davis. Well done. I know you got that right. And thank you. And number two, Modern Family, which I still watch quite a lot, actually. But when it was on originally, it was on a virtual loop in our house. Jesse Tyler Ferguson, who played Mitchell Pritchett, has been appearing in the West End very recently in a very high profile bit part in a very high profile musical. Who did he play? And the answer is Herod in Jesus Christ Superstar, which is running at the moment and I think will be running forever by the sounds of it in various different places. Well done for getting that right. I'm sure you did. But as I said earlier, I really hope you didn't use Google, because, of course, I didn't, to work out what the questions and answers were. Didn't do it at all. Right. Question three. What is the TV series created by Mike Bullen and starring James Nesbitt, Helen Baxendale, John Thompson, Faye Ripley, Robert Bathurst and Hermione Norris? Any guesses? Ah, yes, you're right. Well done. It was Cold Feet. Excellent. Another wonderful series. And finally, this one is easy, but there we are, you know. I'm in a good mood. It's summer and you don't want to have to Google too much. No, you don't Google. This one is so easy. And I just thought it would be nice because it reflects one of my favourite TV shows. Right. What is the name of the television programme adapted from the second of Gilly Cooper's Rutshire novels? And the answer is Rivals. Yes, of course it is. It's yes. Did you see it? Did you see the cliffhanger? Well, it wasn't really a cliffhanger. The end of the first part, the end of the first half of the second series. I think it's coming back in November anyway. If you haven't seen it, you really should. It's a right old romp. It's absolutely brilliant. I hope you enjoyed the quiz with no prize apart from the knowledge that you have participated, because that is good for everyone. And the next song in the Songs I've Heard Recently and I Really Like playlist is Summer Nights from Greece. And that's because I went to the Greece Immersive Experience last week, which, as you can probably imagine, was a very entertaining and enjoyable experience. And there is nothing like standing or sitting in a group of people singing really loudly and occasionally tunelessly to some of your favourite songs from one of your favourite films. And so here it is, Summer Nights, John Travolta, Olivia Newton-John and everyone else.

Thank you for listening to Books and Tunes, and thanks to Nikki Gale for chatting about her new graphic novel that's going to be published in September. And so the last song on my playlist of songs I've heard recently and I really like is George Michael, because you can't go wrong with George Michael. And here he is with

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1: Train services have resumed between London Paddington and Reading after a grass fire near a train track at London Paddington caused major disruptions. The fire caused an electricity supply failure which blocked all lines between Paddington and Heathrow. Nigel Farage admitted Reform UK would make mistakes as he closed a party conference overshadowed by questions about donations.
2: More often than not, things will be put upon us that are unfair. But sometimes we will make mistakes. Sometimes we will get things wrong and get a bit of a kicking for it.
1: Conservative Shadow Chancellor Andrew Griffith has said Liz Truss's mini-budget was not bad at all, as he insists he did not have a role in that budget. Following Mr Griffith's appointment, political rivals were quick to point out that the new Shadow Chancellor supported Liz Truss and her mini-budget. And the American charge faltered at the US Open after shock defeats for Taylor Fritz, Madison Keys and Amanda Anisimova. That's the latest from Radio News Hub. I'm Johnny Holmes.
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0: and welcome to Grease Painted Stage Lights, 60 minutes from the best of the musicals. And this week it's me and Mrs. R.
1: Yes, it is.
0: And you picked the songs.
1: I've picked all the songs, yes.
0: Well, I thought it was nice. Every now and again, I will get you to pick the songs from some of the shows that you've been involved with,
1: yes,
0: as a director or an actor. And then I'll do the same with Alistair Woodgate.
1: Yeah, great idea.
0: So it's just you and me in the studio. And you folks, thanks very much for tuning in. We do appreciate it. So your first song we're going to be playing is The Gypsy and Me from Anything Goes.
1: Yes.
0: Go on in, why?
1: Well, I could have chosen anything from Anything Goes, really. It's a great show. But Gypsy and Me, I did it many, many years ago. And an absolutely fantastic chap played that part. It's such a good part. And he's such a chinless wonder. And then suddenly he breaks out and you realise that he's got a bit of gypsy in him, and it's just grand.
2: I've never told this to anybody before, Miss Sweeney. It's the Oakley family secret. There's something dark and savage in our blood, in mine especially. You see,

but tipsy, no, no. Of their love there wasn't a doubt. So I can't wait to get the stage all set so I can let

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1: Now, regular listeners to this program will know that the last song we play is always the Lyrical Challenge song. And it's one of your favourite songs, isn't it?
2: It is.
1: Go on, what's the lyrics from it?
2: It is. Here we go. Can you guess what this song is? All things being even, here's what I believe in. Nothing matters more than love.
3: At the villa of the Baron de Signac, where I spent a somewhat infamous year. At the villa of the Baron de Signac, I had ladies in attendance, fire opal pendants. Liaisons, what's happened to them? Liaisons today, disgraceful. What's become of them? Some of them hardly pay their shoddy way. What once was a rare champagne is now just an amiable hock. What once was a villa at least is digs. What once was a gown with train is now just a simple little frock. What once was a sumptuous feast is figs. No, not even figs. Raisins. Ah, liaisons. Oh dear, now where was I? Oh yes. At the palace of the Duke of Ferrara, who was prematurely deaf but a dear. At the palace of the Duke of Ferrara, I acquired some position, plus a tiny titian. Liaisons, what's happened to them? Liaisons today, to see them in

us hope this lunacy is just a trend. Where was I? Oh, yes. In the castle of the King of the Belgians, we were visited through a false chiffonier. In the castle of the King of the Belgians, who, when things got rather touchy, deeded me a duchy. Liaisons, what's happened to them? Liaisons today.

0: recollect. Liaison.
1: Get involved in the show.
2: Movies were movies when you paid a dime to escape. Cheering the hero and hissing the man in the cape. Romance and action and thrills. Partner, there's gold in them hills. Movies were movies when during the titles you'd know. You'd get a happy ending, dozens of blundering cops in a thundering chase.

track after she trudged through the ice with a babe on her back. Girls at the seashore would stand all in a row in the sand, rolling their stockings an inch and a quarter below.

0: So it's me and Mrs. R, and you sitting here enjoying some great music. And we heard When Movies Were Movies, before that Liaisons, some little light music, and then we had that Gypsy and Me. So Liaisons and Movies Were Movies. Why are those songs from your list?
1: Well, Liaisons, I mean, it comes anyway from A Little Night Music, which is a show that I love. But that particular version was Angela Lansbury doing it. Angela Lansbury is just, she was a most wonderful performer. I saw her do Blythe Spirit in London a few years ago.
0: Yeah.
1: And she was over 90 then, and she was throwing herself around the stage. And
0: wow.
1: She was just incredible. She, at one point, she rolled off the sofa onto the floor. I mean, she's just an absolute, she has been right from day one and most wonderful performer.
0: And it's also interesting to think someone over 90 can still remember the words.
1: I know, that's, well, yes, considering that a lot of people can't remember the words after 40.
0: What day is, you know what I mean? So from that to Movies Were Movies, Mac and Mabel.
1: I love

0: Mac and Mabel. It went on Broadway, and then it came to London, and they changed the end.
1: Ah. And it went not to your liking?
0: No, because it went the end of the show. He sings a song called "I Promise You a Happy Ending" when she's dying.
1: Oh,
0: when
1: right.
0: Mabel's dying, because she died of a drug overdose.
1: Okay.
0: And actually, when it came to London, they sang it as a happy song. "I promise you a happy ending, and it will be." And it completely wrecked the show, because there's a fantastic speech which he does after that, where he tells the story of what happened to her and everything, but that went.
1: So could that be political correctness gone mad?
0: Who knows? But actually, Movies for Movies is the opening of the show, and it's basically him telling about how he did it. And I've put it into my concert.
1: Oh, you have, yes.
0: I have, and actually, there's the instrumental bit in the middle. I'm doing a silent movie to it.
1: Oh, well done. So real actors or on the screen?
0: No, real actors.
1: Oh,
0: real
1: fantastic.
0: Actors. We're actually acting it out with a bit of flashing, you know, strobe type stuff.
1: Brilliant. Now, Jesus Christ Superstar, Hosanna, why that one?
0: I don't know, really. Superstar has been around for so long. I saw the original where there were, you know, vicars and nuns and people waving placards outside the theatre. And it keeps sort of cropping up throughout the whole of my life, really.
1: And it seems funny, because it always seems to be topical.
0: Yes, it does. It does. But I just picked Hosanna because it shows the extent of the range of the two characters, and Caiaphas and Annas, and it's just, and the chorus is good. I like.

0: Hi, I'm Frank Wildhorn, and you are listening to Grease Paint and Stage Lights, where musicals matter.
1: This is the moment. This is the day when I send all my doubts and demons

0: That's what you would call
1: a big end.
0: Oh, yes.
1: Yeah.
0: Jekyll and Hyde, this is the moment. I mean, that's the song that sort of goes on and on and on and gets just bigger and bigger.
1: It does. All of Jekyll's songs, well, when he becomes Mr. Hyde, are really big. It's a huge, huge part. I think extremely well written. And it's got two brilliant choruses in it as well, Facade and then the one in Act Two about, you know, murder. It's just an excellent show.
0: So that's why you picked it from your list, was it?
1: Yeah, just an excellent show. And that's something that everybody, I think, who knows the show at all knows that song.
0: Oh, they do. You know. And everyone tries to sort of do that when they do an open mic in a musical theatre somewhere.
1: Exactly, exactly.
0: And only a few can pull it off.
1: Exactly. And not realising that that's just one of about six massive great songs he has to sing.
0: Absolutely. I remember seeing Russell Stratton do it
1: I once. Directed that production.
0: Oh, you did? Mm-hmm. Oh, yes. Yes. You just dropped that in.
1: Yes.
0: If you heard the thud on the table, it was just dropped in there. It's Mark Bilsby here and Julie Roofy here on Grease Painted Stage Lights. We're sharing a cup of tea, a few biscuits, and we're talking about some of Julia's favourite songs. Next one, Pippin and the Corn of the Sky.
1: Corn of the Sky, I really like that song. I've got a choral arrangement of it, which I've done with children over the years, and it's very successful.
0: And what I like about it is the fact that you could have a little corner of the sky for yourself.
1: Yeah, it's a lovely message. I love it.

true. It's true. The Crown has made it clear. The climate must be perfect all the year. A law was made a distant moon ago here. July and August cannot be too hot.

0: can imagine Topo was singing that. Camelot. Yes. And before that, we had Call of the Sky from Pippin. Yes. So Camelot, I mean, that was from Richard Burton and Julie Andrews.
1: Yes. Yes, which was a very long time ago.
0: Yeah,
1: yes.
0: Very long time ago.
1: Camelot is it's very difficult. It's got the best and the worst.
0: Right.
1: It's one of those things that I would love Stephen Fry to get hold of and slightly rewrite.
0: Ah, okay.
1: Because some of the songs are absolutely fabulous. And it's got one of the best endings of any show, that right near the end, when everything's gone to pieces and they're about to go into the battle, there's this little scene with a young boy called Tom of Warwick. And it's just magic. And he's hiding. And King Arthur tells him to run behind the lines and tell everybody the story of Camelot. And it's probably the best end to any show. But the trouble is, quite a lot of stuff before it can be a little bit, it's a bit dated.
0: It is a bit dated.
1: But it's got some great songs in it.
0: Like How to Handle a Woman.
1: Yes,
0: it's
1: a bit. Yes, and Semoir for Lancelot is really you know, but it's one of those, a bit like Stephen Fry rewrote Me and My Girl.
0: Me and My Girl, yeah.
1: And he turned it from a really pretty terrible show to something that's actually really good. So if you're listening, Stephen Fry, please rewrite Camelot.
0: Absolutely right. Now, one thing you did say when you said about the little boy and the little scene, how wonderful it was. You touched the back of your neck, and I don't know if you had an itch or the back of your neck was going.
1: Yeah, it does. That scene, really, if you've got a good little lad doing it as well, whoa, very powerful.
0: Now, from an old one, Camelot, to Urine Town.
1: Yeah.
0: Run, Freedom, Run. I mean, that's a bit of a link between... How do you manage that? It's like chalk and cheese.
1: I saw Urine Town when I was in Edinburgh doing a play, and the Conservatoire Performing Arts University did it, and it had the most wonderful set. It was just a huge toilet, but it's got some great songs in it. It really has, and the show basically is about them sort of, you know, turning off the water and things like that. And it's great. And this is a really good song, and there's a lot of other really good songs in it. Nobody ever does it though.

0: Yes, well, you should be. Freedom is scary. It's a blast of cool wind that burns your face to wake you up.
1: Literally?
0: Yes.

0: said freedom. I said freedom.
1: Paint and stage lights every week. We've been the

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0: so funny. That was Young Frankenstein here on Grease Painted Stage Lights with me, Mark Bilsby, and Julia Roofy. And we're having a chat because Julia has picked her favourite songs. It's one of those selfish programmes, but we do it. It's fun.
1: Oh, yeah.
0: And you've got some great stories, but join the family business. What's that all about?
1: Oh, but I just loved a Green Room. Alistair produced Young Frankenstein, and it was just really good, and I just loved that song. Is just brilliant.
0: Well, Mel Brooks is brilliant, isn't he?
1: Oh, he is, yes, he is.
0: Even way back in the, I think it was in the 70s when they had the Blazing Saddles and they're sitting around
1: Blazing
0: the fire.
1: Saddles, that's just so inappropriate now, isn't it?
0: But it just made you laugh.
1: It really did, yeah, it really did. I don't know why I haven't got something for the producers in here, actually.
0: Well, we could do that next time.
1: Yeah.
0: Now, Tour 22 is two of your top favourite songs and you've gone for Guys and Dolls.
1: Yes.
0: Which two songs have you picked for your Tour
1: 22? I've picked Sit Down, You Rock in the Boat, and Fugue for Tin Horns.
0: Why?
1: Sit Down, You Rock in the Boat, I think, is a brilliant song anyway, but also my son played Nicely
0: right.
1: in town, and he was just absolutely brilliant doing it. And Fugue for Tin Horns is incredibly clever. The way it is a fugue, and the way it links together, incredibly clever.
0: So which Ray Ram would you like him?
1: Give me Sit Down, You Rock in the Boat first.
0: Okay, then.
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3: We will now hear testimony from Brother Nicely Johnson. Brother Nicely Johnson!
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0: That was this week's 2 at 22 on Grease Paint and Stage Lights.
1: Hello, it's Mark Bilsby here with Julie Roofy, and Julia's picking her songs for this week, and it's a selfish programme. But so far, I've got to be honest, they're cracking tunes you've picked.
2: Oh, thank you.
1: Now, we've gone from the Guys and Dolls 2 at 22 to The Boy from Oz and I Go to Rio. Connection for that one, please.
2: There is none. I just love Hugh Jackman.

0: The Lyrical Challenge on Grease Paint and Stage Lights.
1: So you heard me old bamboo and chitty chitty bang bang, and I go to Rio from The Boy from Oz. Favourite songs?
2: Yeah, they are, yes.
1: Reason
2: yes.
1: for them?
2: The Boy from Oz is just...
1: it's an uplifting song.
2: It's just brilliant. The show is just great. I love it. And actually, Hugh Jackman can do no wrong.
1: He can't, can he? He could read the telephone book and we'd be happy.
2: He can, and I'd love it. And yes, and Chitty Chitty Bang Bang, Me Old Bamboo, great dance number, and I loved directing that show. It was brilliant.
1: Absolutely brilliant. Well, now we're coming up to your final song. The lyrics for this song were?
2: They were. All things being even, here's what I believe in. Nothing matters more than love.
1: Listen, it's been a great, great 60 minutes.
2: Oh, lovely.
1: I've really enjoyed it. Thank you for picking the music, and thank you very much for tuning in. And tune in next week for Grease Paint and Stage Lights. Until then, take care. Look after yourselves, look after your neighbours, and bye-bye.
2: Bye.
3: All things being even, here's what I believe in.

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3: Health leaders are warning that police aren't responding enough to crimes in pharmacies. 93% of pharmacy workers that reported criminal incidents to the police in the last year are feeling that they had an insufficient response. Olivier Picard is the chair of the National Pharmacy Association.
4: Painkillers, narcotics, that kind of medication to treat patient. And as a result, we become victim of crime because people are desperate with that kind of for that kind of medication.
3: Robert Jenrick has told protesters at the Reform UK conference to get a life. Video from the party's gathering in Birmingham showed audience members pulling the protester's hair and hitting her on the head. Train services have resumed between London Paddington and Reading after a grass fire near a train track caused major disruptions. The fire at Scrubs Lane in North Kensington caused an electricity supply failure, which blocked all lines between Paddington and Heathrow. And Luke Littler made a winning return to action while Luke Humphreys ended the challenge of Beau Greaves at the Czech Darts Open. That's the latest from Radio News Hub. I'm Johnny Holmes.
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10: Good afternoon, everyone. Welcome back to another KB's Desperate Hour. It is a very sunny Sunday, a beautiful day, and we've got a beautiful playlist. So do not go anywhere, because we've got a lot of songs here. We've got some of the Wombats, Sam Fender is here, got some Tina Turner, and a few more mixed in. So do not go anywhere. First up, this is Nostalgia's Live by Sam Fender.

So that was Sam Fender with Nostalgia's Light, and just after that, She Bangs a Drum by Stone Roses, which you really cannot go wrong with on a Sunday afternoon. If those two didn't get you moving, then here's one that definitely will. This is Young Hearts Run Free by Candy Staten.

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That was West Side Cowboy with Paper Chains off their brand new album, their debut album, It Goes On. And if you haven't listened to it, definitely check it out, because that's one of my favourites. I think one of the best releases in the last few years. They're a very small indie band and they're just doing brilliantly. They had a great set at Reading. They actually blew the roof off the stage. So really good for them. I'm happy where they're going. And again, they're releasing some awesome stuff, so go check them out, West Side Cowboy. Up next, we got another personal favourite of mine, a band that hopefully a few of you are aware of, called Geese. One of my absolute favourites. I saw these guys at Reading as well, and I'll just let the music do the talking. This is Cowboy Nudes.

That was Save It For Later by The Beat. An absolutely great song, love that one. Now we're just about halfway through the show here, and obviously the last couple of weeks had some very sad news. So to mark it, there's going to be Islands in the Stream by Dolly Parton and Kenny Rogers.

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That was Olivia Dean with Let Alone the One You Love. One of the best artists going at the moment, in my opinion. Absolutely love her stuff. Now, up next, we got a very small band called The Guest List, who've been taking off a little bit recently. They just had a new album come out, and I'm off to see them in Southampton in a couple months' time. I'm really excited for that, so let me know what you guys think about this one. It's called Something Real.

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Don't turn it off.

That was the Royston Club with the Shivers, another band I absolutely love. I'm going to keep it snappy though, because we've only got 10 minutes left and three more songs, so without further ado, this is Last Night by the Strokes.

So that was the Eagles with Try and Love Again, an absolutely great song. Love that one. And apologies to any Eagles fans, I am cutting this one a little bit short because I would love to play this last song. Obviously, Dolly Parton passing wasn't the only sad news we had recently. Tim Curry, an absolute legend and an icon, loved by many people, sadly did also pass away, as I'm sure you've heard. So to take out the show, I'd like to thank you all for listening. And this is I'm Going Home by Tim Curry from The Rocky Horror Show.

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1: Nigel Farage admitted Reform UK would make mistakes as he closed a party conference overshadowed by questions about donations.
2: Things will be put upon us that are unfair. But sometimes we will make mistakes and get a bit of a kicking for it.
1: The Reform leader has denied wrongdoing following a report by Channel 4 News that showed senior Reform figures discussing how to disguise donations from foreign sources. Train services have resumed between London, Paddington and Reading after a grass fire near a train track caused major disruptions. The fire at Scrubs Lane in North Kensington caused an electricity supply failure, which blocked all lines between Paddington and Heathrow. A senior Conservative has warned Andy Burnham's plans to sanction Israel over illegal settlements in the West Bank could risk Britain's national security. Foreign Secretary Ed Miliband this week said the UK would reset its policy on Israel. And the Business Secretary is due to meet Jaguar Land Rover bosses amid reports that the UK's largest car manufacturer is to cut 4,000 jobs. That's the latest from Radio News Hub. I'm Johnny Holmes.
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6: In the dimly lit corner of a smoky, neon-soaked nightclub, a hushed anticipation falls over the crowd. A shadowy figure emerges from the mist. He's not just a DJ. He's a time traveler. A curator of memories. And a conductor of emotions. Ladies and gentlemen, surrender to the spellbinding artistry of Tim and Jer with Tracks of Our Years.
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1: All right, mate.
2: All right, young fella.
1: Yeah, yeah.
2: Not so bad. Yes, here we are, Tracks of Our Years. It's Thursday night. Mm. It's Thursday, May the 7th. The rest of the country is out there having elections, aren't they? But
1: we're not.
2: Not around here.
1: No.
2: Not around here. There was somebody that's had a bit of a slating on. I guess, do you have a... There's a spotted on Trowbridge and a spotted on Bradford and Avon. Do you have a... Or you don't do Facebook anyway, do you?
1: Correct.
2: But there is... there's these groups around here on Facebook where kind of if somebody says the slightest kind of sort of thing, people just leap on them.
1: Right.
2: You know, they can be, you know, they... They can be just one of those kind of groups where people aren't always nice, and so somebody on there kind of made the mistake of sort of saying, you know, having a little rant about the fact that I can't believe that everybody in our house is they're all entitled to vote, we're all registered to vote, and kind of like I've you know, in this general election I haven't received my polling card
1: because there's no election.
2: And yes, and all these people just laid in on it. Just sort of saying, yeah. You know, it's people like you that kind of like, that's why we're, you know, blah, blah, blah. So, yes, yeah, you know, I think you could quite comfortably put a picture of a little kitten on some of these groups, and actually people would go, oh, I hate kittens. you know, it is just the way of the world and way of social media. But anyway, back to why we're here. Tracks of Our Years on a Thursday night.
1: It's what's it all about?
2: What's it all about? What's it all about? Well, we pick a month and a year, mm-hmm. The month being August.
1: Yeah.
2: Eighth month of the year, but what we don't tell you is what year it is. That's what you've got to work it out.
1: It's in the 70s, the 80s, 70s, or the
2: 80s, 90s. And 90s. It's not the 60s and it's not the noughties.
1: No.
2: So, you know, it's only 30 years to pick from.
1: Yeah.
2: And hopefully the opening.

0: opening song has kind of narrowed it down to a decade. It certainly has. Yeah. It has done to two people. We've had two. We've got the kind of like the gold and the silver.
1: Yeah, they're already sorted. Done, yeah,
0: already sorted. Who is it that got gold and silver?
1: So we have Carol, a listener and also a presenter mm-hmm. on this station, who was first in. Well done, Carol. You got it right. And Wiltshire's Finest is back.
0: Back
1: on online, and Wiltshire's Finest was second, only by a minute.
0: It was only a minute in it.
1: Yeah,
0: we had to go. It was a steward's inquiry. I checked the phones. It was 7:03 and 7:04.
1: Yeah. So Stephen Dawn in Calne, well done. You are second on the podium. We've also had a message in from Matt Berry. Not that one. This
0: not
1: one.
0: That one. Yeah.
1: And he said, and Sarah and Matt B1, as I used to call him at work, listening tonight. And that was an interesting mega mix. Start with the news.
0: Tell me about it. Yes. Yeah, no. Yeah. The kind of like the system had been left in not in the way it should do. Yeah, so I was having to do a lot of plate spinning. So apologies for that.
1: He says we're not 100% sure, but I think it's likely to be around. You're 1 year out, mate.
0: So jump one way or t'other.
1: Well, he can only really jump one way, knowing our shows.
0: Oh, this is true. Given the facts that we've told you.
1: Yeah. So get in touch quickly, Matt, and you'll get third on the podium.
0: Yeah. Nice work. So yeah, as we say, it's August from a particular year, and so all the music across the 2 hours will be curated from the chart of that particular month. But we'll also give you the news, give you the sport, give you the cinema, give you the TV, what albums we were buying. Like I say, what TV and cinema Jer wasn't watching.
1: Absolutely.
0: But we'll keep back to the music for the moment. As we say, we started with a bit of Mambo Number 5. Always a good quiz question, the number of names that appear in that one, or name the names, Monica, Jessica, and all that sort of stuff.
1: Yeah.
0: You've got Jessica.
1: I have, yeah, absolutely.
0: Was that based on Mambo Number 5?
1: No, not at all.
0: No?
1: No, not at all.
0: You didn't work through all the names of Mambo Number 5?
1: No.
0: Jessica, that's the one.
1: It's funny, being a teacher, or an ex-teacher, you tend to associate names with kids that you've taught.
0: So oh, absolutely.
1: Isn't that strange? But Matt's been back in touch, and he's got it. So well done, Matt.
0: Yeah,
1: you're third on the podium. Well done.
0: Well done. Well done. Right, well, let's keep the music going. This is Apollo 440 and Stop the Rock.

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2: Have we got any more guesses in?
3: We have, yeah. We have had the Sheriff Jim.
2: Yeah.
3: And he has got it absolutely bang on just from that one song that we've just played.
2: Nice work.
3: So, well done, Jim. No, I think that's it at the moment. So,
2: yeah.
3: So, we've got four guesses, and they're all right now.
2: Excellent.
3: So, well done.
2: Excellent.
3: The number, by the way, to message in, text, or WhatsApp in, preferably WhatsApp, is 0743 893 881. That's 0743 893 881. Have a go at guessing the year without googling it, obviously. And also, if you want to shout out for anything, last week I missed a shout out by Matt Berry. Not that one. This one, and it was all about his wedding anniversary, and I completely missed it. So I am sorry, and I'm just looking to see which anniversary it was, and I will find it, and we'll read out again, Matt, this
2: perhaps
3: week.
2: If it was during the week, then it, you know, maybe it's straddled both weeks, and we can still shout out. It's still, you know.
3: Yeah. So
2: No, it still counts. It still counts. Right, let's have one more tune, and then perhaps we'll have a look at the news for August of this particular year, and see if we can help anybody else. I really enjoyed this next song. This is based on. I'm trying to think which Stevie Wonder song it's based on. It'll come to me when it's playing.
3: Okay, I don't know what song you're going to play. So
2: it's Will Smith and Drew Hill.
3: Oh, okay, right,
2: I'm wanting to say it's Strange Fruit, but I could be wrong.
3: Okay,
2: but this is Will Smith and Drew Hill and Wild Wild West.

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1: Oh yay! Oh yay! Oh yay! You are listening to West Wilts Radio!
2: Thank you, Trevor. Yes, you are listening to West Wilts Radio. You listen to Tracks of Our Years with me, Tim.
3: And with me, Jer.
2: And it's time for the news.
3: Whee.
2: It's time for the news. Hang on a second. Let me get me jingle
3: ready.
2: Well,
3: hang on a second. We've got another guest.
2: Okay, cool.
3: And we've got another two guests, in fact. We've got one from my boss, Tracy, at work. And, Tracy, you are bang on. Well done. You've got it right. Thanks for listening and thanks for messaging in. We've also got a message in from Anna. Anna from Corsham.
2: Anna from Corsham.
3: Yeah, that lovely town.
2: Indeed.
3: And she has said, was going to go for, but thinking what you said to Matt, and she's gone for, Anna, you're one year out.
2: Okay.
3: So come back with another one.
2: So jump one way or the other.
3: Yeah. And Matt's wedding anniversary last Thursday was 21 years. So Matt and Sarah, congratulations, for last Thursday.
2: Yes.
3: How did Maisie get on in that exam, by the way? She had a photography exam, didn't she? Do you remember?
2: His daughter,
3: Maisie.
2: Absolutely,
3: Maisie. We wished her luck three times.
2: Please report. Yeah, I tell you, she had three lots of luck. So, but I think it was more going to be down to her, just that.
3: Yeah, no, absolutely.
2: Fingers crossed that it went well for Maisie.
3: Good stuff.
2: I dined near Corsham the other day.
3: Oh, did you?
2: On Monday at Forage. Okay.
3: I've had breakfast there. It's nice.
2: It's very nice there.
3: It's
2: very nice.
3: Very horsey.
2: It is very horsey. Yes. No, it made us laugh. As we went in there, there was two people who were obviously trying to kind of sell something, but they obviously didn't feel comfortable kind of like just coming. I think it was artificial grass they were selling.
3: Okay.
2: But kind of it was me, Bex and the girls, and we all went in, and these two people just went, "Hello." And we all went, "Hello." We carried on walking, and both girls were kind of like, "Why did those two people just say hello?" And it was like, I don't really know.
3: Well, because you're near Corsham, and people in Corsham are very friendly.
2: They are. It's just hello, and it was just like, yeah, hello.
3: Hello.
2: The news for August of this particular year.
3: I do have my bongs.
2: See if we can help some of the people. Yeah, cool. You got your bongs.
3: I've got my bongs.
2: The news is not particularly uplifting, but it's like watching the news kind of like now. There's nothing much uplifting in the news now, so it kind of takes you back to those times.
3: Got your jingle?
2: Yes, I have.
3: Excellent.
2: There we go.

0: I can see that our mutual friend Dave has had a guess as well. He needs to jump one way or the other as well.
1: He does, yeah. He's 1 year old.
0: Jump one way or the other, Dave. Right, the news of August of this particular year. The JJB Stadium in Wigan opens, serving the town's football and rugby teams. Charles Kennedy was elected as Labour of the Liberal Democrats.
1: Labour of the Liberal Democrats or
0: as
1: leader?
0: Leader, it's my very poor vision, is as leader of the Liberal Democrats. You're absolutely right. The solar eclipse attracts the attention of 350 million people across Europe, with Cornwall being the only region of Britain to experience totality.
1: I do remember that.
0: Yeah?
1: I remember was working at a pub in Bath.
0: Don't remember that.
1: Famous Cross Keys, and we all went outside at lunchtime, and it really got quite dark. Not really dark, but darker than it would be normally.
0: I've been prepping the kind of a few future shows. It's been a load of news that I've kind of been kind of doing the last couple of days of stuff that I absolutely can't remember. There's one coming up in a couple of weeks' time of a year where the IRA bombs 10 Downing Street, or the cabinet room in 10 Downing Street, kind of blowing out all the windows of the cabinet room.
1: Don't remember that.
0: I absolutely can't remember that. But it was obviously, nobody was injured, but that was, you know, quite a significant event in a particular year. I couldn't remember it at all. I thought, obviously wasn't watching the news that year. Solar eclipse, kind of the totality was experienced in Cornwall. A Mori poll gives Labour a 22-point lead over the Tories at this particular time. Norfolk farmer Tony Martin is charged with the murder of a 16-year-old burglar and wounding a 29-year-old burglar. A huge earthquake shakes northwest Turkey. Like I say, none of this is particularly uplifting, is it?
1: No.
0: I'm afraid it carries on in that way. In Belgrade, tens of thousands of Yugoslavs demand the resignation of President Slobodan Milosevic. The Atlantic incident occurs as an intruding Pakistani Navy plane is shot down in India, sparking tensions between the two nations. And in my desperate hope to try and, well, I clearly wasn't going to kind of get any great news with deaths. The only celebrity death I could find, I think you may even scratch your head, Victor Mature. Our parents would have known him. He was in Sansom. He was kind of like Charlton Heston, but before Charlton Heston. He was okay. He was a bit of a wooden actor, but he was very kind of macho and, you know.
1: A bit like yourself.
0: But much like myself, yeah. And the only birth I could find, and this shows the level of struggle, Prince Nikolai of Denmark.
1: Oh, Prince Nikolai.
0: Prince Nikolai of Denmark.
1: He played for Arsenal.
0: Everybody's favourite royal.
1: he was called Nicholas Bender, but he
0: Is
1: played
0: that
1: for
0: right?
1: Arsenal, yeah.
0: Yeah? Well, there you go then. There you go. Prince Nikolai of Denmark, Nicholas Bender.
1: Nicholas Bender, yeah. Arsenal striker.
0: Well, there you go. So that completed the not uplifting at all news from August of this particular year. If it's helped anybody over the line.
1: Well, we've got a couple of guesses. Mm-hmm. Your friend of mine, Dave, has got it right.
0: Cool. Well jumped.
1: Yeah, well done. And so has Anna. Anna's jumped the right way. She's got it right as well. So
0: excellent.
1: Well done, Anna. Thanks for messaging in, guys. And please carry on having a guess if you haven't messaged in or you haven't got it right. And yeah, we can give you a shout out like we did for Matt and Sarah. And just enjoy the music.
0: Absolutely.
1: What's next?
0: Indeed. Well, if you enjoyed a round of that this time, you would have been enjoying going to the cinema. And let me have a quick look at the cinema chart. Is this in the cinema chart? I don't remember thinking it is. It's not in the current cinema chart,
1: okay.
0: But this was from the one of the big films at this particular moment in time, so we better play this jingle.
2: Take your partner by the hand and lead them to the dance floor, because here on Tracks of Our Years, Tim and Jer are about to take it down a notch and play something slow.

0: Your Friday night soundtrack starts here, because Friday nights in are the new Friday nights out. 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
1: Then at 10 p.m, Dean Fancy's dance show takes over with the hottest dance tracks and massive remixes.
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2: Horn.
3: That sounds like a party.
2: It sounds like it is a party from 9 o'clock on a Friday night. Kathy and then Dean at 10. So, yeah, got all your dance tunes. I can't remember which way around it is. Night in for a night out, something like that. I can't remember what we say. It's something. It's
3: Friday nights. Friday nights out of the new Friday nights in.
2: I often get it the wrong way around. So there we go. When You Say Nothing at All, from Mr. Ronan Keating.
3: So I did go and see that at the cinema. So it's a shame it's not.
2: Absolutely. It's a nice film. It's one of those when it's.
3: Well, they call it a rom com.
2: When it's on
3: they?
2: Late night. It's a nice one. It's a nice one. Right, should we have one more tune and then we'll have a bit of sport, shall we?
3: Yeah.
2: Anybody texted in? We haven't got any more?
3: No. I mean, you know, don't be messing with Dave's, and he loves Ronan, so we know that. That's why we played it, Dave.
2: That's exactly. But yeah. we can dedicate that to you then, Dave. Right, let's have a bit of Shania then, and then we'll have a bit of sport.
3: Doesn't impress me, mate.
2: Doesn't impress you, does it? No.

0: Hello, I'm Sharon Davis, and you're listening to West Wilts Radio.
1: Thank you, Sharon. Yes, you are. Yes, you are. Right, have you got some sport for
2: us? I do.
1: Us?
2: I will just mention that I did say to you just now that Sheriff Jim, or Jim B, 90s now, has messaged in and said that
1: the Wild Wild West.
2: The Apollo 440, I think. Was it the Apollo 440?
1: No, it was Wild West, wasn't it?
2: Was based on I Wish, and Tim and I had actually worked that one out when the song was playing.
1: Although we both got it wrong in the studio. You were saying Superstition, I was saying Strange Fruit, and I Googled it, and it said I Wish.
2: Yeah.
1: So, yeah, it was neither of us were right. But thank you, Jim.
2: From Songs in the Key of Life from 1976, Stevie Wonder's brilliant album, which I do agree is fantastic.
1: Absolutely.
2: Yes, right. So yes, we have some sport.
1: I've got to find you.
2: But find me jingle.
1: I've got to find your jingle. I've obviously I know it's because I'm on the wrong screen. Hang on. Bear with.
2: You might be on the wrong screen.
1: Bear with. I am on the wrong screen. Hang on. There you are. There you are. Jazz Sport Extended Mix.
2: Ooh.
1: Here we go.
3: And now it's over to Jay on the sports desk to hear about what sporty type things have been happening.
2: Right, okay, and we will start as usual with football, and it's been a great week for Arsenal this week, and I've got to say, and a great week for Arsenal last week with the 1971 season. We start on August the 1st with Arsenal lifting the Charity Shield thanks to a 2-1 victory over Manchester United at Wembley. The following day, Arsenal sell Nicolas Anelka to Real Madrid for £23 million, the highest fee involving a British club. And the day after that, Arsenal signed Thierry Henry for an estimated £11 million. Absolute song that was, reuniting with his former manager Arsene Wenger. On the 11th of August, Manchester United beat Sheffield Wednesday 4-0 at Old Trafford. Michael Bridges scores a hat-trick for Leeds in their 3-0 win away at Southampton. On the 14th of August, Tommy Mooney scores for Watford in their shock 1-0 win at Liverpool.
1: He sounds fun.
2: He does, yeah. He is, I'm sure,
1: yeah.
2: I'm sure. 21st of August, Manchester United captain Roy Keane scores twice in a 2-1 win over Arsenal at Highbury.
1: He's not fun,
2: no, definitely not. On the 30th of August, Andy Cole scores 4 goals against his old club Newcastle United as Manchester United beat them 5-1 at Old Trafford. At the end of the month, 31st of August, the first month of the league season ends with treble winners Manchester United well placed for retaining their league title as Premier League leaders with 5 wins and a draw from their first 6 games. Aston Villa are the nearest contenders, while Chelsea, West Ham and Leicester complete the top 5. Sheffield Wednesday, Newcastle are both winless and they prop up the rest of the top flight, while Bradford City occupy the final position in the bottom 3 at the end of the first month of their first division return for nearly 80 years. Let's move on to Formula 1, and on the 1st of August the German Grand Prix is held at Hockenheim. First across the line is Eddie Irvine from Northern Ireland in a Ferrari. In second place was his teammate Finland's Mika Salo, and completing the podium places was German Heinz Harald Frentzen in a Jordan Honda. On the 15th of August, we get the Hungarian Grand Prix, and Finn Mika Hakkinen won the race in a Mercedes McLaren. In second place was teammate Britain's David Coulthard, and with Eddie Irvine coming third. And a third Grand Prix in this particular month, August, was held on the 29th, Belgian Grand Prix at Spa, and that was won by Coulthard. Hakkinen was second, and Harald Frentzen came in third. Your eventual champion for this particular season was Mika Hakkinen, who successfully defended his crown from the previous season. Let's look at some cricket news. And New Zealand toured the UK in this particular summer, playing 4 tests against England, winning the series 2-1, with 1 test being drawn. The last 2 tests were played in August. The third was drawn, while the Kiwis won the final test at the Oval. Top English performers included Andy Carrick, Alex Tudor, Michael Atherton and Phil Tufnell. Whilst performing well for the Kiwis were Adam Parore, Dion Nash, Chris Cairns and Craig McMillan. And it may have not have escaped your attention, young Mr. Quick, that actually the song we opened the show with was used as theme music for cricket. I think it was in that particular summer.
1: Is that right?
2: It was Mamba Number 5.
1: Lou Baker
2: on Channel 5, I think it was, or was it Channel 4? But yeah, it was used as the theme tune for the cricket, which may be why it got so much play and maybe why it charted so highly.
1: Yeah.
2: But that is your sports news for August of this particular month.
1: Excelente. Nicely and beautifully curated and read.
2: Thank you, sir.
1: Have you ever fallen for a lamppost?
2: No.
1: No. Well, Madness. Madness were in this particular
2: year.
1: Were
2: they Lovestruck?
1: They were Lovestruck, yeah. So let's hear all about it.

0: this is Sunita Tikaram. You're listening to West Wilts Radio.
1: Thank you, Tanita.
2: Yes. Oh, do you know that was Madness's last top 10 hit?
1: Is that right? Still out there doing their thing, though, aren't they?
2: Absolutely,
1: very much doing
2: British
1: that.
2: British institution, they are.
1: Absolutely.
2: Jeff Parker's messaged in, and he's had a guess. And he's just a few years there. Not many, Jeff.
1: Just needs to rethrow his dart.
2: Yeah, he needs to go up a few years.
1: Cool.
2: Yeah.
1: Up a few years.
2: Up a few years,
1: up a few years. Right, should we have a look at what we were watching on the TV?
2: Yeah.
1: I have to say, I'm looking at this TV. I don't think I was watching much of this TV, and I can pretty much guarantee that you probably weren't either.
2: Probably not.
1: But we will see. There's some interesting tunes in here. So let's see what we've got. And as ever, I've created myself quite a bit of hard work here. So we will see what we can do. It was a Monday, and we were on the ITV.
2: Okay.
1: The day started 5:30 for the ITV morning news, and then GMTV started at 6 o'clock. And then we had the first of my little problem ones here. Hang on, let me stick it over here. They're all kind of ones that... I don't know how many you'll guess, but we'll see.
2: Not many, I wouldn't think.
1: No, I don't think you'll guess this one, but, you know,

0: kind of sort of think about it. It was 9:30 in the morning. It was 9:25.
1: I'd have been at work. I'd been teaching then.
0: But if you were off sick, it was the sort of programme you watched if you were off sick.
1: Okay.
0: Kind of a forerunner to Jeremy Kyle.
1: Not a clue.
0: No. Trisha.
1: Okay.
0: Trisha. Doesn't mean anything to you, does it?
1: No.
0: No, Trisha Goddard, I think her surname was. 10:30 was the news, and then it was a heart-to-heart film. Let's see. I appear to have the TV theme of Heart to Heart here. Let's give it a listen.
2: This is my boss, Jonathan Hart, a self-made millionaire. He's quite a guy. This is Mrs.
0: I'm not sure I ever watched Heart to Heart. No. It was Robert Wagner and Stephanie Powers. Yeah. I think it was some sort of detective-y thing.
1: Thank you, Wise, yeah.
0: So that was at 10:35, like we say, Heart to Heart Returns. There was obviously a kind of like a movie spin-off. 12:20 was something called Your Shout. 12:25 was the local news, and then 12:30 it was at ITN News. 12:55 regional news. Obviously, this was different to the local news that appeared 20 minutes before. Mm. And then, here we got another one. All right, hang on. See what we make of this.

0: doesn't mean anything to me, but apparently that was the Jerry Springer Show theme.
1: Okay.
0: I feel sure I watched a bit of Jerry Springer back in the day, but don't remember the tune. I think we might have better luck with this one.
1: Can I become a guest? Is it Home and Away?
0: It is Home and Away.
1: It's that time of day, isn't it?
0: It is that time of day. So
1: you
0: let's
1: know we belong together.
0: Oh, gosh, that's beautiful.
1: You thought you started playing the tune,
0: let's see if it's any different to kind of like their version.

0: Is it You're My Shining Star or something like that?
1: You're my shining star.
0: Oh, that's beautiful.
2: You used to love Home and Away.
0: Yeah?
2: Yeah.
0: I was a big fan of Rebecca Elmaguli.
2: Okay.
0: Who ended up on Neighbours.
2: Right.
0: Blue Heelers was on at 14:49. So Home and Away was on at 2:10. Something called Blue Heelers was on at, bizarrely, 14:49. What an obscure time.
2: Strange.
0: 3:10 was the news. Then at 3:15 it was the regional news. 3:20 it was cartoon time. And then something called Sunny Side Up at 3:35. And then another tune. I think this one is probably going to say what the title is within the words. But let's have a listen anyway.

0: remember.
1: Is it the Secret Seven? Oh, no, no. The Famous Five.
0: The Famous Five. The Famous Five. We are the Famous Five. Is it Julian, George, Tim and Timmy the Dog? George and Timmy the Dog.
1: You were a dog then?
0: I was a dog. So there we go. That was the Famous Five. Then it was at 4:15 something called Finders Keepers. Don't remember that. Don't remember a lot of these shows. Then at 4:45 it was something called Brilliant Creatures, and then it was the repeat of Home and Away because, like Neighbours, it got a twice daily outing. 5:30 it was the regional news, ITN news at 6 o'clock, the People's Vet at 7 o'clock, and then Coronation Street. Oh, I have got that in there. We can at least change the tune. Wow. Background. So Coronation Street was at 7:30. Something called Really Good Food at 8 o'clock. Oh, we've got a kind of we got one here that you might not know. Let's try this. Don't look at the screen.
1: Sounds like a quiz show of some
0: sort. It is a quiz show.
1: I wouldn't have a clue.
0: Michael Barrymore was the host.
1: No.
0: No. It was a What's Hotspot Not. Does that...
1: No.
0: It was the show that came after Strike It Lucky. This was called Strike It Rich.
1: Okay.
0: I don't really remember it being anything different to Strike It Lucky, but yeah. But Michael Barrymore's Strike It Rich. Then Tested to Destruction at 9 o'clock. Something called The Sexual Century at 9:30. Sounds a bit saucy.
1: It does, doesn't it?
0: 10:30, something called City Heat. 11 o'clock was the ITN news, and 11:30 was something called Pulling Power. TV wasn't great back then, was it?
1: No.
0: Not that it's great now, but it wasn't great back then. So that was what we were and weren't watching on the TV. Let's have another piece of music, and then we'll have a look at the albums.
1: 6 minutes to message in.
0: Exactly.
1: 07438 938 681. Give us a message. Maybe you haven't messaged in before. Just message in and just have a go at that year. What do you think year? What year do you think it is?
0: A cracking tune to take us into that.
1: Go on.
0: Texas.
1: Oh, yeah. A bit of Texas.
0: And a bit of summer sun.

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2: There we go. Summer sun, Texas. Love a bit of Texas.
3: Yeah, Charlene.
2: This particular time was very much peak Texas. Peak Texas. Right, let's have a very quick look. We've got literally kind of, in fact, now we're the other side of 8 o'clock now. So I'm afraid you can still text in, but
3: please do.
2: We're about to tell you that the year we've been looking at and will continue to look at for the remaining hour is August
3: 1999.
2: This is the latest we've ever done a year. We have done a kind of like a, I think it was a February or something like that. But yes,
3: this is the last year we go up to in our show.
2: Absolutely. So cinema wise let's have a look down this list. Think you've possibly seen none of these.
3: Okay.
2: I think they'll be familiar to you, but I don't think you'll have seen any of them.
3: Right.
2: Number 10, you won't have seen American Pie.
3: Correct.
2: It's a bit of a saucy one. Number 9, Mystery Men, which was sort of, it wasn't a superhero thing, but it was sort of like that. It was a comedy sort of one, but you won't have seen that.
3: Correct.
2: Number 8, The Haunting, you definitely won't have seen that.
3: Correct.
2: Inspector Gadget. Number 7, unless the kids watched it, I don't think it would be one of your go-to films.
3: No.
2: Bowfinger at number 6, which was an Eddie Murphy outing.
3: No.
2: The Thomas Crown Affair at number 5, remake with Pierce Brosnan of a film from the 60s.
3: Yeah.
2: No, bit of a spy one. Deep Blue Sea, which was sort of like a, it was good, but it was sort of a poor man's Jaws. It was a sharky one. So that's a no for you.
3: No.
2: Runaway Bride, again, unless Sean kind of like put it on, you know, wanting to watch a rom-com.
3: Sounds familiar, but I can't say for sure.
2: Julia Roberts.
3: No.
2: The Blair Witch Project, I can absolutely categorically say you wouldn't have seen that. And I'm pretty sure you wouldn't have seen The Sixth Sense at number 1.
3: No.
2: So I think The Runaway Bride is possibly the only one that you might have stumbled on that one. Right, should we have a look at the album chart then?
3: Yeah.
2: While we're here, and then we can launch into the second hour and just count down the singles. Right, at number 10, it was The Very Best of Elvis Costello.
3: Now, been a few of those.
2: Yes, and you've seen him and you've been a bit disappointed with him live.
3: I saw him at the Forum 3-4 years ago, and when we go to see a gig, we've always got songs we want to hear, but he really played, I think, sort of two of his big hits, that was it, played them in a different style. Well, that's up to him, but didn't play Oliver's Army because he doesn't play that anymore because the lyrics.
2: Yeah,
3: and he played I think 7 tracks off the new album, and I think that's a bit indulgent.
2: At the end of the day, people are paying for, you know, you may not want to play them, but that's what people are paying for.
3: Absolutely. You expect songs from a new album if they've got one to promote, but you don't expect 7.
2: No. So. I remember one of the years that we saw Level 42. They went through a bit of a self-indulgent bit in the middle with the Sirens.
3: They did,
2: the Sirens album, and it was like, right, enough now. Get back to the hits now. The Very Best of Elvis Costello. This particular version had Oliver's Army on it, like you said, Watching the Detectives, Radio, Accidents Will Happen, and many others. At number 9, Forever by Puff Daddy. I'm not massively into Puff Daddy.
3: No.
2: But P 2000, Satisfy You and Best Friend with a one of the single releases from that.
3: Okay.
2: But I think for both of us, I think we could...
3: Not in my collection.
2: We could be naming any songs and we wouldn't know.
3: No.
2: And I have to say, the Party album by the Venga Boys at number 8 isn't in my collection either.
3: Not in mine either, which might surprise you, but
2: no,
3: it's not.
2: But they had Up and Down, We Like to Party, Boom, Boom, Boom, Boom... Four booms, and we're going to Ibiza, which always irritated me because we all know it's Ibiza.
3: Yeah,
2: but they went with Ibiza. Gold.

0: you've balanced up this time. So we have 10 fabulous poets. They'll all introduce themselves. So we'll just let them go ahead and give us their lovely work.
1: Hello, my name is Deborah Harvey. And if I can be permitted a brief reminiscence, it's hard to believe it's 6.5 years since Dawn, Peter and I met up in Bradford-on-Avon in early February 2020 to record the second episode of The Poetry Place, just before that year acquired its awful resonance. We knew something was in the offing, but we had no way of foreseeing the enormity of it and how quickly the virus would be upon us. Although there are other interviews in the Poetry Place archive, that episode, consisting of conversation and poems, was the only one of its kind, as I recall. But the subsequent changes born of contingency that came so early in its history proved to be its success. The Poetry Place format of featured poet and open mic was a lifeline for locked down poets and went from strength to strength when better times came around. On behalf of everyone who's been featured, thank you, Dawn and Peter, so much. I'm going to read two poems, which are written through the lens of neurodivergence. Heartwood, or How the Hollowing Oak Reflects the Scattered Mind. Someone must have gripped the deadwood and pulled until the beds of their nails turned white. Or maybe slipped a blade into the crack between bark and heartwood, prising and lifting till the fibres ripped. The wound in the oak's side is red and raw, its rot spilt, cubes like printer's blocks dropped on grass. There was a time I would have put my hand in it, feeling for an answer, or knelt to piece together a story about how the spores were inside it almost from the start. It's always been carrying its own destruction, and this is a natural order of things, and maybe no loss at all. But these days I sit in its shade, not really thinking about much and certainly not obsessing about anything. We're just propping each other up, me and this tree, our leaves, our panicles streaming on the wind. A brief feather confession. It's early molting season, and you're standing still, staring at stones, leaf litter, dirt, when a woman, years younger than you, turns back, removes her earbuds, asks, with some irritation, you think, "Are you okay?" And you say, "Oh, I'm fine. I just found some green woodpecker feathers. I'm looking to see if there's any more." You might have added at this point that one of the distinguishing features of green woodpecker feathers is this moss-coloured smudge along the anterior vein, like the bird's done a penalty-winning dive, got grass stains on its shirt. Or pointed out that as the quills are plucked rather than chewed, they're almost certainly from a sparrowhawk kill, large, female, not a fox. And look, you found a J primary in the woods too, with more blue on it than usual, and a couple of tawny owl coverts. See the nap on them? Like flannelette? That's why their flight is silent and so deathly. You can feel the words brimming. They're about to spill off your tongue, but something about her advises you to edit yourself, and you're right. Even your brief feather confession is too much. Something's closing in her face. Not a door, more a metal roller shutter dropping. And now she's receding into shadow, leaving you with a head full of birdsong. Your hands becoming wings.
2: Greetings from Donegal. This is Martin Malone, who, among other things, wrote the theme tune to The Poetry Place, which I well remember. I was doing a residency on the island of Mull at the time, watching the slow genesis and progress of COVID. I remember it well by the news items. So with that in mind, I thought my contribution to this last ever episode of the wonderful Poetry Place, I'd read music-related poems from an ongoing collection that's slowly accumulating of mine called Miking the Kit.

0: So I'm going to start with this one. Waiting for the Green World Tour to come to town. Late morning slinks its way into the attic flat, dances dust motes over gin bottles and underwear, takes its place at my shoulder to laser the scene. You're both yet asleep in our impossible single bed. It's May 89, and these those final weeks of the sense of possibility that has graced our mid-twenties. Low shifts in our rest, woozily coming to while you drool like the cat, happily asleep on her back. I steal into the kitchen, make coffee quietly, drape a towel over an arm, and bring through breakfast, your comedy butler in a pair of stray knickers and vest. We're waiting for the Green World Tour to come to town, absurdly wired and alive to the crazed eloquence of each other's obsession, high on what we learn to be dopamine, though we need so no such explanation. What we want is the gig and Book's guitar, Michael's psycho dancing, Berry's eyebrows, Mikey's specs. We want what we've already got but do not yet know. A perfect circle of acquaintances and friends. Sex is something else, the chorus to our bigger song. Love is the handwritten 30-page letter kept this long. I just wanted to tell you. Just wanted you to know. We were very big fans of REM back in the day. And from that same group of friends in Liverpool, we were lucky to arrive in Liverpool when the music scene was really good in the late 70s and early 80s. And this is about a club night that the Teardrop Explodes ran around that time. They were really just live rehearsals, and a lot of the important people I subsequently met in life, I met, coincidentally, at Club Zoo. It all came back to a dream last night of the Teardrops preparing to implode, as Cope and the last but one lineup play sleeping gas to a half-empty room. That dark climb to the top of the stairs, jigging right into a cave of dry ice where Astley leads her ravishing beauties or Hucknall is holding back the years. Defined by her yearning, Lewis takes root beneath the singer's mic. Wiley, unseen but always overhead, holds court while Boxhead rides out his brief legend. You're in here somewhere too, with folk I don't yet know but shall get to through time, at unlooked-for moments, in unlikely places down the post-zoo years of my afterlife. For now, Drummond's Nexus ghosts its crazy ass jungle to bunker through the Great Pyramid, down Matthew Street to Glastonbury Tor, Iceland, Killinish, then on to Monsegur, and somewhere in our unmatched futures, every book gets written, classic albums made, the marriages last, and all that sex takes place as the world shuts its big fat mouth and listens. And the last one I'll close to with about my boy who I've just been on holiday with. This is him as a baby. Lung jazz. Rocking you in Costa, I see it start to riff. Vowels mainly, in that scat style of a 6 month. Improvised as Chet Baker, soloed like Coltrane, you try them on for size. Eyes narrowed, mouth freestyle, lost in yourself jazz. Consonants are to be wary of, not trusted or finished, set aside for later. Take up the boogies, push and pull, count out, a pause, and discover the wild love of your own two hands. Finn, keep the beat, and in your own good time, tell me what I have lost.
1: Hello, it's Wendy Klein here in West Sussex. I was deeply honoured to be invited to read in this last broadcast from the Poetry Place, but also sad that this wonderful resource is going to be lost to the poetry world. I've loved reading here and listening to these monthly programs so beautifully presented and curated by Dawn and Peter. Today I'm going to read a poem in four parts based on having been named Wendy. Peter and Wendy, the proper name for the original pre-Disney book, was my mother's favourite children's book. She named me Wendy and died while I was still a baby. So like the original Wendy, I had to find out for myself the way it was in Neverland. The way it was in Neverland. Wendy reflects on Neverland. She flounders, swallows a sea of salt, though her head crests the waves as her lost boys beckon and cry. Some days their needs simply drown her. They tax her patience, test her mothering again and again, jam stains to shift, toast to scrape, snot to mop away, another needle to thread, buttons to sew on, no thimble at hand. Word sick, sea fevered, the horizon's flatness has her pinned, her lines severed. She tries and fails to grasp the float, looks around for fairy dust, flight, sees only the bottom, close as tomorrow. You had to wonder about Captain Hook and Wendy in his voice. She liked my hair, I could tell, compared it to her own, so smooth and yellow. Once she reached out to touch these corkscrew curls that took me hours to shape one-handed after the croc snapped off the other one. Black as a raven's wing, one wench said. Best not to talk to her about this. This one's a lady. Drew back at the last minute, ashamed to fancy the villain she thought me. I'd have let it all down for her, brought her a pillow for comfort's sake, from my own bunk, red satin fit for a queen. That shiver-me-timbers, walk-the-plank image, I can't shake it off. Wish she'd seen me just once as a rosy cabin boy, innocent as those pathetic lost lads. I set free on her say-so. Couldn't bear their snivelling or her tears and fuss. Though I'd have made a better father than that pansy Pan crowing out there in the dark. Cast your lot with me, lass, I wanted to tell her. You'll not regret it. I've no time for men who won't grow up. Wendy reflects on who was most lost. In the bosom of her own quirky family, she remembers Tootles, not the least brave, who fell out of his pram, was lost by his nanny. Or was that Nibs, the gay and debonair, or Slightly, who cut whistles out of trees, danced in ecstasy to his own tunes? She tries to recall the twins, who could not be described because she was always sure to be describing the wrong one. But most of all, she remembers Peter, who stepped outside his nursery window, stayed away for moons and moons, flew back to find the windows barred, another boy asleep in his bed. She gathers in her sons, her grandsons, on a rainy Sunday, conjures up their fathers, the grey sheets of bed and breakfast, the stained bidets of Italy and France, the squat-down-but-watch-your-feet toilets of Greece and Turkey, the freedom and chaos of shagging whoever caught her eye, the clarity of it before each time she fell in love. And since Neverland, no more butterfly tendencies, no casual flitting. It's all behind her now, the concept of mother put aside. She's not flown since Neverland, though lost boys still find her, keep her busy with their intricate needs. Sometimes she hovers by the nursery window where she made her first flight, white nightdress streaming out behind her, through the Milky Way, past Orion, straight on to morning.
2: Hello, this is Maggie Harris, and I would like to thank Dawn and the Poetry Place for this incredible project, which has showcased so many wonderful poets over the years. I'm honoured to be invited at this prestigious finale and wished Dawn and all the team very best for the future. I'm going to read you four poems reflected by both my Guyanese and British heritage, beginning with a poem called Riverine. I come from a land of cocos and dams, gutters and trenches, where the waters are steaming with cane trash, cane fly, sand fly, kaburi, and we cross the plank thrown carelessly over the stalk-strewn Dutch-built canal, where the punts wait patient and still for their harvest of cane. I come from rivers, oceans wide, where the far side melts in the morning mist or blinds in the midday sun. And it will take you hours to row your boat, steadily, steady, until you come to shore. I come from the banks of the Berbice River, where riverine creeks branch suddenly off to meander their wildling ways head low beneath the mangrove. I paddle with Wallace, whose skin is black as the waters we row. He rows there still, as he never lived to be old. And now that I am, I relive those rivers with the howler's roar and the ibis rise above the trees, and the memory settles deep in my heart, deep, deep as a cargo hold. This next poem is called This Will Be the Year. This will be the year when the sprouts will not be decorated with caterpillars, the broccoli will not be demolished by aphids, the sweet corn will be Grecian gods with perfectly developed cobs. This will be the year when the sweet peas will not be relished by territorial warriors carrying their houses on their backs, leaving the trail of their exploits in slimy, glittering tracks. The pears will not be magicked away by mysterious forces. The courgettes will not rot at their tips, nor the cucumbers give up their climb. The patio slabs will not be disturbed by badgers or foxes. The tomatoes will not catch blight, and the carrots should not be the children of trolls. Strawberries, my darling, such good children, returning year after year. This year I will have a harvest. I will fill my secret jug of Pimm's in my perfectly manicured willow hide and lift my glass to the trees. And this poem's called Bee Dreams. Bee dreams of wild. Bee dreams of wild gardens, unmanicured lawns, jeweled with dandelions and daisies. Bee dreams of honeysuckle hedges. Bee dreams of sun. Bee dreams of sunflower faces upturned, of zinnias and asters, cosmos and orchids. Bee dreams of foxgloves. Bee dreams of mint, bee dreams of mint, of verbena and thyme, rosemary and sage, basil and borage, oregano. Bee dreams of soft, fine needles of chives. Bee dreams of his queen waiting, of drones and bees in waiting. His queen dreams of her colony. Bee dreams of the world waiting, bee dreams of the world. The world does not dream. I'd like to finish with a poem called I Did Not Arrive by Viking Longship, which has been recently published in an anthology called Chaos and Grace. Thank you so much for listening. I did not arrive by Viking Longship. I was not washed up on these shores. I was not blown by the wind. I came by train. Actually, I was airborne. Actually, I lost my way. I did not arrive by small craft, forced to face the channel with 100 souls. Actually, I came here freely. I was lucky they let me stay. I am fortunate. Actually, I am cargo. Actually, I was advised to come. Actually, I had no choice. I was a child. I did not arrive by Viking longship, but I'm here now. Where are you from?
3: Hello, this is Jean Atkin. Thank you, Dawn, for inviting me to contribute to this final edition of the Poetry Place. I feel honoured. I'm going to read you some poems today from my forthcoming collection, Like a Good Peasant, She Lives on Onions, which is coming out from Black Cat Press in early 2028. My book is inspired by books, those written by three remarkable women writer-travellers, Celia Fiennes, Penelope Chetwood, and Georgina Harding. Here are some poems about the rather posh but very kind Penelope Chetwood, who, in 1961, explored a now utterly vanished south of Spain on horseback. She then wrote Two Middle-Aged Ladies in Andalusia, which was published in 1963. I wrote for Penelope Chetwood Incestudes, a very short form which seemed to help me catch her brisk and humorous voice. The poems draw on Penelope's adventures as related in her book, but in my own words. The first poem is Middle Age. I must borrow a horse, and the Duke of Wellington provides one. She is a bay mare of 15 hands, one white sock and string halt in the off hind. But she is fat, a good doer, will eat whatever there is. Her mane is hogged, and her nose bold. I had hoped for an Arab. She is La Marquesa, 12 years old. Luggage for a month. I will wear jodhpurs, strong boots, a shirt and tie, and Sevillian hat to shade my eyes. I pack the Daily Missal, a dictionary, Don Quixote, Volume 1, notebooks, hot water bottle, one change of underclothes, tummy trouble medicine. Four hankies, a leather wineskin, two shirts, Terraline skirt rolled in a stocking so it won't crush, shoe polish, and a dandy brush. Under the Sierra Arana. Afraid of getting lost in this desert, I stick to the unmetalled road. I meet a Spanish railway's delivery donkey, burdened with cases, led by a uniformed porter. This will be the only railway we'll see all month. Neatly, the Marquesa steps over the level crossing. The road beyond is, frankly, dull. She walks, and I read Don Quixote in the lull. Purchases and gifts. I buy an avaca, a jackknife, from the village shop. All Andalusians carry an avaca. I use mine to scrape my boots, pick out the Marquesa's feet, and eat off. A man asks politely why I am riding alone. You are very brave. I feel pride by this stage, though try to explain how I thank God for a plain middle age. And finally, lanolin. How I do love a camino muy malo. Oh, I exclaim, the healing silence of Spain. It is like lanolin rubbed into the soul. Here is just such a bridal road, through snow-capped sierras, whose blue shades into the distance. Stones tinkle with sheep bells. From gullies, water splashes and sighs. I ride west over farmland, and the mountains hold in the skies. Thank you very much for listening.
4: I'm Hiram LaRue from Maryland, USA, and it's such a pleasure to join Dawn Gorman and Peter O'Grady as they celebrate 6 years of hosting the Poetry Place on West Wilts Radio. I think it's safe to say that everyone agrees that Dawn and Peter are magicians. They've turned 80 programs over the years into delight. And I know I can speak for all the poets who have been lucky enough to join the show when I say that we are all very grateful. So as we say in the States, job well done. Here are a couple of poems that wink. The first one appeared in Hidden Peak Press, and it's a wink at what we hold dear. It's titled Given Over. Just once, and in the spirit of whatever winks, please help me create a dearly different religion, steeped in hoot-toot, and with whistling almighties waving at me. A worship of the given over unto and believed in, as heavens come upon us from the get-go. Yes, teach me how to pray like vines growing up porches, or to sing out loud as proudly as jokes do, or to greet everyone eagerly like I'm dashing past holy. And with what's twisted in knots, let it be so, as undone and ever shall be by the faith of my sillies. Yes, let me become cartwheeling trumpets or those abracadabra blessings from visions of whatsoever, all juicy laden with stings, and say so, and so on, and unto, into the rolling hereafters, for once only, to such great beyonds on devout soap bubble amens. And here's a piece that first appeared in Next Page Inc. It's a wink at what we may become. It's titled Your Other Life. You will outlive you beyond all memory or lakes, in bunches of grapes, in every raking tune and brimming, you will be staying. You will outlive you again and again, as travelers know, as moss whispers go, as rusty leaves blow, too truly. Yes, in every bundle of rain or trains in the hills, with every still that's alive, you will outlive you entirely, behind closing eyes, behind all the tries, and as wide loves all wides, you will become pies glowing. Thanks so much.
5: Hello, everyone. This is Pratibha Castle in West Sussex. I'm delighted and honoured to once again share some of my poems on the wonderful Poetry Place. Conscience, as instructed by the nuns, was a bridle on a young girl's tongue, pony frolic legs, a chokehold on convolvulus excess, seductive as leaves skittering over moon-scatter grass. 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In the boyfriend's orchard, 1966, we lose ourselves in the grassy forest of forgetfulness, drift fingers up and down each other's spines, fumble to the beat of Be My Baby, crackling from a tinny wireless, rehearse scales, arpeggios of lust on blushing flesh, while ants sanitize the scene, disassemble painted ladies' body parts, arc back wasps succumb to apple must, to dupes of oozing plums, their buzzing glut a counterpoint to pigeon moans, honeydew aphids dribble from the shadowland of leaves above our heads, jab and bother of a bumbling gnat. Empress of Britain sails Dublin to Montreal, 1956. A child perches on the bunk edge of a windowless berth, red tail coiling in her lap beneath metal click needles. Her mammy smiles as the colleen casts off novice knitting, winds it round the fluffy yellow neck of her sooty puppet. Surfacing from the frothy flotsam of forgotten, the image is a moonbeam glistening that now old woman's eye. Echo of the mammy's praise, her pride, that decades on the woman still recalls, remains a shawl comforting the child prized long ago from her granny's arms to navigate the stars. Silence was not the memory of a granny's song, a blackbird's welcome to a dawn-born daughter. Silence was the snow mantle of a mythic witch, her wrath a 100 years winter. Silent night, no Yule fest, clove-stuck oranges, nor orris dust. A kitchen hungering for the crunch of loaves, tipped gold-crisped out of char-black tins. Lavender stems in a jam jar on the kitchen sill, heart sore for epiphany of bees. Silence was an ache for lullabies crooned by kindling, cackling in a leaded grate, legs jostling beneath a creaking table. Tobacco smoke and laughter, snatches of the wild rover bobbing at the ceiling, lilt like Dunleary fret. Silence was a wall awash with shadow faces, echoes of the ones that sailed, Cahal out of Kells, Annie in the Bronx, the ones they left behind. A cat curled beside the hob, her ginger tail quivering to log-gobble flames.
6: Hello, Dominic Fisher here. I've got 3 poems for you, all to do with late summer. The first remembers eating Victoria plums in the garden as a child. Victoria's. Sometimes you're still up a tree, aged 8 or 9, discovering a half-ripe plum is nearly sweet. But bite one that's truly ripe and you can split it with your tongue. In almost one, spit out the stone. Not asking why they'd been named as if specially chosen by the Queen, nor answering if called, that child, half innocent among the plums, in some ways now is someone else. I don't know what you'd tell him. There's blood on sugar, cotton, gold, maybe, that empires sink beneath the waves they rule, while greed grinds on to drive the creeping heat. If nothing else, say true wealth, as he already knows, is fruit for wasps and sticky kids in trees. That you struggle to restrain yourself this dry summer, scoffing plums and spitting out the stones. My next poem is in the garden too, this time as an adult in the evening, trying to square our luck with the very hard time summer having elsewhere. Dark gardens. I could tell you about our evening, the crab apple full overhead, fruit big, in sun side on sinking into the ivy, a spider pulsing there on a web of bronze. Could mention the sound of ice in 2 glasses. Or a little later, there's wine on the table. It's Friday night after all, but quite simple. Tea lights in coloured glass, tomato, green salad, 2 tall candles, but no gods at this altar, just conversation. Or later still, I could tell you how light from the kitchen caught shifting bushes and a cat's eyes. But now it was cooler sitting outside, the tree just audible, bathrooms in some houses already bright. What would it tell you, our August evening, which was never exactly like this? What should I say, sitting out in the dark? On your table, a black bread of ashes, a crop of rubble filling your garden. My last poem is called The Heat. The heat was a gong, stunning us from above with long reverberations, shaking shadows and turning everything blue that wasn't nearby. Back gardens went dumb, the half-clogged lanes growing tongue-tied. We were haunted by ice cream vans, dazzled by packaging. Forgetfulness followed us about in a silence of birds. When the atmosphere later turned into wine, we drank it slowly. And afterwards, as we lay naked, trying to sleep, lightning took photos and thunder walked around the walls. Thanks very much for listening. And thanks very much, The Poetry Place, Dawn and Peter, for all the great shows we've had.
7: Hello, I'm Rosie Jackson in Tynmouth, Devon. I've recorded poems quite a few times for The Poetry Place, which has been a great pleasure and honour. And I'm very grateful to Dawn and Peter and Westworlds Radio for hosting such a marvellous archive of poems. It's wonderful getting inspiration and heart-nurturing from listening to peers reading their work. I have three poems today, all about the importance of healing things through love. My first one has woven through it a short line by the poet Tarjei Vesas. I'll read the line at the end. The poem is called What Love Needs. Now, because this moment is our only doorway out of time, let's remember the urgency, the imperative to lift the cloud of the past from the face of the future. Sit and fold our bodies into themselves. Shelter here this piece of earth, this red soil, full as it is of blood and remorse, for a bit, because today has no permanence. Hunger will call, tasks will call, and there is always something happening next, something contiguous. But this is the time to strike a match on ourselves. Stop. Break old habit patterns, being sorry, all those years of a lamentation, the heart unable to forgive itself about what's happened, circling back, revisiting the things we've done, how we were in the wrong place with the wrong person, as if love does not need our mistakes, does not always need everything. And the line was, now, let's sit here for a bit and stop being sorry about the things we've done. So my second is a personal poem which embodies those ideas. It's called Wetherspoons. I'm half expecting him to cancel again, but he's arrived before me, well into his first pint. I keep the conversation light, crowded trains, his holiday in Rhodes. Skim over my own news, as if I don't have much of a life without him, even now. Not wanting to lose this eye contact I haven't known for years. But the earth feels remarkably steady, holds us more easily. His rage, my grief, the whole story set down in a wicker cradle, corked with mercy. No sign now of a child in bulrushes, handed over too soon. Only this large man in front of me, balding, cheerful, working 7 days a week, tiling walls, climbing up and down ladders, agreeing to a selfie. I no longer dredge up the past, just hint that with a better hand of cards, another life, we might do things differently. And though he has none of my faith in other incarnations, he doesn't scoff as he used to, simply shrugs. Maybe, Mum, maybe. Then stays later than planned, till we have to dash for his train, racing through Saturday night streets like the teenager I was when all this began. And I think how strange it is, how wondrous, that the heaviness between us has so changed shape. How it used to be a great granite god we both got smashed against again and again, but now has weathered down. No arms, no legs, no face of reproach, just this ghost of a torso with no power to threaten or subdue. And finally, a poem which recently won the Indigo Dreams competition. This is based on a painting by Paolo Veronese from the 1570s, which shows the mythical figures of Mars and Venus chained together by two tiny cupids. And this is for me an emblem of what we need in our world today. And thanks again to the Poetry Place for giving our poems such a beautiful airing. Mars and Venus united by love. I like this myth, that a tiny child with wings might tame a warhorse, that his naked twin might loop a gold chain round the couple's feet. See how the woman has enough milk to feed the world. How the man, at last, has fallen to his knees, his warlust spent, his folly starting to disarm. I like these words. Disarm, demobilize, lay down your swords. They're the right kind of undoing. Not the reversal of patients in bombed-out hospitals who yesterday were saved, today unsaved. Unlove, unhope, such great despairs this story puts behind itself. The swollenness, the stamping hooves.
8: Good afternoon. This is Maggie Mackay from Dunfermline, and I'm delighted to be here at the last programme of the Poetry Place, where I've so enjoyed both listening and reading. Very best wishes to John and Peter on their next adventure. We will miss them. I'm going to read poems from my three collections. The first one is West Coast Psalter. Mary Queen of Scots doesn't get her head chopped off. She's our new librarian, this Ms. Stewart. A natural redhead, she sweeps towards us in her vintage gown like a barge on the River Seine. She claims she's a true Scot. Doesn't sound at all like us. Who let her in? She's lost her way to the French class. She whispers prayers each study period and bans our dog-leaved young adult fiction. The spines split like walnuts as they hit the floor. She spits a sacre bleu. We offer her Google. We snigger at a virgin and child poster. She plays a lute. A lute? Who's heard of that? Her embroidery sessions drive Miss Murdoch to breaking needles on the singer Scholastic. We sit at her knee, like the ladies in waiting. She tells fairy tales, family stories of book collections, of a Europe once upon a time. We learn about harps and Latin, a dauphin and plots. She'd make a wicked history teacher. Women do not count. It's 1911. Evaders, new women, missing wives, go skating in Aldwych, hide in sheds and haylofts all night. The march of the women greets the vanished tonight. All night they protest in Trafalgar Square, dance at campaign parties. On the form, Dorothy Bowker pens her chutzpah, dumb politically, blind to the census, deaf to the enumerator. There's a secret password exchange at Denison House, where suffragettes huddle in rooms, a garret and cellars. Charlotte Marsh gives a reading of Ibsen's Forbidden Ghosts. In the House of Commons, Emily Dickinson dines on meat lozenges and lime juice until she is discovered, recorded. And from my second collection, The Babel of Human Travel. The leaving of the land. For as long as she is she, summer belongs to the sheiling, those upland pastures and her milk cows. She lives for the dance of birch and hazel, green lochins, the glass of burns. Hear her sing of lost loves on Strathnaver evenings. Cracked chapskin turns to soft flesh, brimmed with the scudding blue of big sky. Her fingers mend and dart, her breath turns sweet. She is bronze queen of the soil where her stories take shape, layered on generations of speech. One morning the dance to Canada will call, swirling her as snail and smur to another view. Her life is a spurtle. Her father turned her, carved her from beech one winter's night, whittled to shape, smoothed into skin. She works well, stirs heat, stirs nourishment. She turns hands. She keepsakes the old days, the minty scent, the oatmeal. Porridge bubbles like a geyser late at night or on a midwinter morning. She's a new generation of an ancient practice. Hold her by the thistle end. She'll not prick you. She's a wand, bringing glamoury to the food of love. And finally, from my third collection, three little poems about life with my dad from the collection Life and Times of Tommy Mackay. School lunch. When Mum is working, Dad takes me to the wee Astor Cafe around the corner from my primary school. My father can't heat up a pie. The Cafe Royal. Our usual haunts are packed out. It's the only place in town. Eat up, this is costing enough. A fox head wrapped around a woman's scraggy neck gives me the Paddington stare. Le Chateau. It's my 21st birthday. Dad takes us out for dinner at his posh place. We have faux filet and French fries, a bottle of Margaux and a cafetiere. He refills his cup to the last drop. Well, I'm very sad that's my last opportunity to read at the Poetry Place or to hear everyone else's poems. It's been a delight, and I'll be forever grateful that the Poetry Place has had a life. I hope that Dawn and Peter go on to greater things, and look forward to hearing them somewhere else on the airwaves in some form or other. Bye-bye for now. I'll just say adieu and au revoir, and good luck to everyone with their poetry lives. Bye-bye.
9: Oh, Maggie, thank you so much for those kind words. And to everybody who's read to us today, you've said such wonderful things about the Poetry Place. And it's really quite moving, Peter, isn't it, to hear people's appreciation?
10: Yes. Listening to people talking about the programme has made it all worthwhile, really. And when we started off, we didn't know what to expect. And it's just, in the end, worked out so well. And we're on our 80th programme.
9: We are. Yeah. Well done us, eh? Done everybody who's joined us. And a special thank you to two or three people. Martin Malone, he did mention in his piece, but we'll say again, thank you for our wonderful theme tune, yeah, which we've used on every episode. And also Bob Spence at Westworlds Radio, thank you, Bob. He's been an absolute hero uploading our show so that people can hear it every time, and also onto the Play Again facility, which will, by the way, continue to be available after this final episode and indefinitely.
10: That's good. And I've got the archive of all the recordings we've ever done.
9: Yeah. And what a brilliant archive it is. Yeah. It really feels like we've created something very special together with the poets who've joined us, doesn't it?
10: Yes. We owe a lot to all those who've contributed, and we just like to say thanks.
9: Yeah.
10: Thanks for doing it, having a go.
9: Yes, definitely. Yeah. Thank you for doing it, and thank you to everybody for listening. And we hope that your poetry writing and poetry appreciation stretches out very happily into the future.
10: Yes. Yes, all the best for the future. And thank you for listening. Goodbye.
9: Thank you, and goodbye.
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12: Iran says it struck an unnamed US vessel trying to enter the Strait of Hormuz, with the US dismissing the claim as a total lie. The alleged attack came a day after its military said forces struck three Iranian oil tankers in response to a missile attack on Navy warships. The business secretary says there will be no bailout for Jaguar Land Rover, amid reports the carmaker could cut 4,000 jobs. JLR has opened a voluntary redundancy program for salaried and management staff. Jonathan Reynolds says the government wants to minimize job losses but financial support would focus on long-term investment. The company is targeting £1.7 billion in savings. FIFA President Gianni Infantino is insisting he will seek re-election in 2027, despite mounting pressure for him to resign. UEFA, along with football bodies in Asia and the Americas, opposes his leadership. And Prime Minister Andy Burnham and his wife have joined the King and Queen at a church service in Scotland, focusing on the importance of kindness and helping the most vulnerable. That's the latest from Radio News Hub. I'm Ben Monse.
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17: Well, hello, good afternoon, and welcome to West Wilts Radio. My name's Andrew Keat, and this is 80s in Deep. Though I say it myself, we've got a fantastic show, jam-packed, full of 80s music, probably 29 or 30 tracks, depending on how much I gabble on. Everything from Nick Lowe to Thin Lizzy to Bob Dylan to The Cure. Or a bit of Robert Plant and Slade and New Order and George Michael as well.

From his 1980 album Laughter, that's Ian Dury and the Blockheads, and I Want to Be Straight. So here's another record from somebody who you might think of as a 70s figure, an old Welsh rocker called Dave Edmonds, but he was still going strong in the 80s, and this is a song called Singing the Blues.

Well, there's a bit more twang on that record than we normally have on this show, but that's Dave Edmunds and Singing the Blues. Now, in the early 80s, one of the best live acts you could see on the circuit was called Rockpile, and that was Dave Edmunds, but also an old buddy of his, Nick Lowe, another hangover from the pub rock days, and this is Nick Lowe and Raging Eyes.

Nick Lowe from his 1983 album, The Abominable Showman. Well, the band that he was in with, Dave Edmunds and Billy Bremner. They were basically a good time rock and roll band, and they were kind of the libertines of the early 80s. And they never sold a lot of records, but they filled up a lot of concert halls. And one of the tracks that they did, this is a cover of that. This is about a track called Trouble Boys, and it's by Thin Lizzy.

0: Thin Lizzy and a Rock Pile cover and Trouble Boys. And after a message from our sponsor, we'll be back with another veteran of the pub rock scene.
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0: 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So we're doing a bit of what happened to the old pub rockers first hour today. We've had Graham Parker, Ian Dury and Dave Edmonds and Nick Lowe, and here's another veteran of the old pub rock world who made a massive career in the late 70s and 80s and beyond. This is Elvis Costello and Deep Dark Truthful Mirror.

Well, Elvis Costello carried on making fantastic records all through the 80s, didn't he? And that's from 1989, from his last album of the decade, and Spike, and Deep Dark Truthful Mirror. Well, if we're doing a bit of a What Happened to the Pub Rock Boys, we can't go anywhere without featuring somebody from Dr. Feelgood. Now, they'd kind of split asunder and kind of gone their separate ways by this time, but Lee Brillo, the lead singer of Dr. Feelgood, had a great solo album in 1986, self-titled Brillo, which was his name, and this is a track called I Love You, You're So Mine.

Lee Briller from Dr. Feelgood and I Love You, So You're Mine from 1986 from his solo album. Well, you're listening to 80s in Deep. My name's Andrew Keat and this is a kind of, a son of pub rock's first hour of the show. No synthesizers in sight. This is the second track from Graham Parker, who's the kind of featured artist in this hour. And this is from his absolutely brilliant 1988 sort of comeback album, The Mona Lisa Sister. And this is Blue Highways.

That's magnificent. That's Graham Parker. Now, after the rumour split in 1980, he signed a massive record deal in America, and he sort of disappeared into America, and he made three really not very good albums, and it kind of wrecked his career. But when he came back with this really quiet indie album in 1988 called The Mona Lisa Sister, largely acoustic, it kind of... people got turned back onto him because it's just such a brilliant record full of great singing and great songs. That's Graham Parker, and if you want to find an album from the late 80s to really thrill you with songwriting, then The Mona Lisa Sister just might be it. Maybe time for a bit of Dexys Midnight Runners now.

Of course, that's from 2RIA, Dexys Midnight Runners, and Show Me. Bob Dylan was still going strong in the 80s, and I think this is his best album. This is from 1989. It's called Oh Mercy, and this is a track called Political World.

0: Well, that's pretty magnificent, isn't it? He's still got it.
1: I do know Bob Dylan is making records for 60 years now, and he's still got nearly 13.5 million monthly listeners on Spotify. So they can't all be old people who've been with him since the folk days. There must be some new people in amongst all that as well. Fantastic record, Political World by Bob Dylan from the album Oh Mercy. Well, here's an interesting character. We keep trying to find interesting new artists to bring you on 80s in Deep, and this is a chap called Ian Gom. Now, Ian Gom, who you almost certainly haven't heard of, was in a band called Brinsey Schwartz in the early 70s, in the pub rock days, where he was in a bandmate of Nick Lowe, who was also in Brinsey Schwartz. And together, they actually co-wrote one of Nick Lowe's biggest hits, which is Cruel to Be Kind. This is an Ian Gom record from his first solo album of the 80s, which is called Gone with the Wind. And you've got to love him just for that. So this is I'm in Heartache.

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1: Well, it certainly does, and it matters all the time on West Wilts Radio. It's now, it's 15:42, or if you're listening to the repeat on Sunday, it'll be 16:42. You've got to have a system, haven't you? That's Ian Gom, fantastic little record, and there's another band that kind of came out of that late 70s, got a pub rock vibe, definitely got an Elvis Costello kind of vibe. This is a band that I really like. I made a couple of albums. They're called Any Trouble, and this is called Turning Up the Heat.

That's a band called Any Trouble, Turning Up the Heat. That's from their album Where Are All the Nice Girls? And I guess if Elvis Costello had carried on making this year's model, he might eventually sounded a bit like that. Well, you're listening to 80s in Deep, and we like to play some forgotten gems, and here's another one. This is an interesting artist. This is from a guy called Bram Tchaikovsky, who, again, almost certainly have never heard of. He was in a band called The Motors, who were a kind of sort of pub rock new wave kind of crossover act in the late 70s. They didn't really get anywhere, and by the 80s he was on his own, and this is his solo album The Russians Are Coming. This is Bram Tchaikovsky and Let's Dance.

Well, definitely not to be confused with David Bowie or Chris Rea. That's Let's Dance. It does sound a bit like the Motors, doesn't it? Dancing the Night Away was a big hit they had in the late 70s. And that's Bram Tchaikovsky from his album Dirty Water in 1980. This is another old pub rock refugee. It made it into the 80s. This is a band called The Inmates and a track called The Walk.

That's The Inmates and The Walk. Now, this has been almost an exclusively British hour on Ages in Deep. I think Bob Dylan, I'm looking at the playlist now, I think Bob Dylan is the only American, so I think maybe we should try and redress the balance a bit. This is a band that I really like. They're a band from New Jersey in the early 80s. They're called The Smithereens, and this is a track called Girl Like You.

Well, what a great record that is, a band called The Smithereens from 1980, from their album Smithereens, from 1989, from their album Smithereens 2. Well, we're coming towards the top of the hour, coming towards the end of the first hour of 80s in Deep. Third and final track from Graham Parker, who's been the featured artist this hour. This is from one of his mid-80s albums, Steady Nerves. This is called Mighty Rivers.

Well, good afternoon. You're listening to 80s in Deep on West Sports Radio. Now, I've just looked in the dictionary and I looked up the word eclectic, and it describes something like a style or taste or collection that is made up of elements gathered from a wide and diverse range of sources. Instead of relying on a single system or genre, it involves selecting the best or most interesting features from various places. Well, that's what the 80s was all about. Eclectic, all kinds of music, sitting next to each other in the charts. So we've just had an hour of pub rock type music that made it into the 80s. And eclectic as ever, this is The Cure.

Oh, magnificent record, The Cure, Boys Don't Cry Now. That's the 1986 mix. So those of you that follow these things will know that that was actually released in 1979 on The Cure's album Three Imaginary Boys. But in 1986, they remixed it and released it, and it got to number 22 in the charts, and that's a 1986 remix. So that's okay. That's an 80s record. It's not a 70s record. It's an 80s record. That's my story, and I'm sticking to it. So this is the 482nd new band, a different band that you've heard on 80s in Deep. They're one of the strangest and indeed most maverick and interesting talents of the 80s. This is Marquis Smith's magnificent band The Fall and a track called Totally Wired.

Well, there they are. Two giants of electronic music. That's Phil Oakey from the Human League and Giorgio Moroder, the legendary German producer. And that's from a track called Shake It Up from the album that was together in Electric Dreams. Well, we haven't played anything remotely gothy on the show today, and maybe it's time for that. This is Bauhaus and The Passion of Lovers.

Well, that's the magnificent goth merchants. Bauhaus, lip crunchingly, stomach bendingly, buttock clenchingly gloomy, and yet somehow upbeat. Got to have a system, haven't you? This is Aha.

Definitely not their biggest hit, but one of their best records, I think. Stay on These Roads from Aha, which was the title track of their third album, which was called Stay on These Roads. Well, we haven't had a legend of this magnitude on the show for a while. I think we've only played one of his records beforehand, because obviously he's a 70s guy who made some 80s records as well. But this is Robert Plant and a record called Heaven Knows.

Well, that record might have a very 80s kind of colour palette to it, but it's still Robert Plant. And they don't date very well, those records that sound so full of 80s synths and syndrums and all those toys. But it's still Robert Plant's voice, isn't it? And it still gives you chills when you hear it properly kicking off. Well, this is 80s in Deep. You're listening to the second hour of today's show, show number 78. And the featured artist this hour is The Cure, and this is a track called A Night Like This.

That's one of my favourite tracks from The Cure. That's from their album The Head in the Door in 1985. The Head on the Door in 1985 and A Night Like This. Keeping it eclectic, this is Slade.

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Oh, fantastic. One of New Order's greatest records, I think, even though I don't think it was a single. I just think that's a brilliant version of them. And that album Technique by Reputations, recorded on a drug-soaked summer in Ibiza. But the real truth is, if you listen to Peter Hook's book, Inside New Order, you'll find out it was recorded down the road in Box, in Peter Gabriel's studio, just down the road from here in Box. So there we are. Well, you're listening to 80s in Deep, 20 minutes of the show to go, just a few records left on this very eclectic collection today. Time for a big old ballad. This is George Michael in A Different Corner.

Oh, I'd really forgotten how fantastic that is. What a fantastic ballad that is. George Michael and A Different Corner, which was kind of the crossover record. He'd left Wham behind, but his solo career hadn't quite started, and that was something he did to bridge the gap. Well, from one legend to another, we haven't played him for quite a long time. This is Eric Clapton from the album August, which was produced by his mate Phil Collins, and this is a track called Miss You.

Well, I guess you call that proper blues rock. That's Eric Clapton from the album August. Just three records to go on today's show. This is our eighth new band of the show. I can't believe we haven't played these guys yet. This is the 483rd band we've played on 80s and Deep. This is Wet, Wet, Wet and Wishing I Was Lucky. He would swim.

That's from the massive hit album Popped In and Sold Out. That's Wet, Wet, Wet and Wishing I Was Lucky. Penultimate record on today's show, Bow Wow Wow.

Well, thanks very much for listening to 80s In Deep today. It's been a wild, eclectic ride. 30 tracks. Everything from Graham Parker to Elvis Costello to Thin Lizzy to Robert Plant to Slade, New Order, George Michael and Eric Clapton. But this is the final track from The Cure today. This is just the brilliant. This is Plain Song. Thanks very much. Good afternoon, and I'll see you next week. Bye-bye.

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1: U.S. envoys Steve Witkoff and Jared Kushner say they held encouraging talks in Kiev as Washington renews efforts to end Russia's war in Ukraine. President Volodymyr Zelensky says the aim is a just and lasting peace, with further discussions involving Britain, France, and Germany. The business secretary says there will be no bailouts for Jaguar Land Rover, amid reports the carmaker could cut 4,000 jobs. Jonathan Reynolds says the government wants to minimize job losses, but financial support would focus on long-term investment. Kimi Antonelli has won the Italian Grand Prix for Mercedes after a remarkable charge from 19th on the grid. Ferrari endured a difficult home race, with Charles Leclerc crashing at 160 miles an hour. Lewis Hamilton finished in 6th. Flights have been disrupted across Indonesia after the Anak Krakatau volcano erupted twice today. No evacuations or casualties have been reported. And Prime Minister Andy Burnham and his wife have joined the King and Queen at a church service in Scotland. That's the latest from Radio News Hub. I'm Ben Monse.
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0: morning, everyone, and welcome to Talk and Tunes with me, MJ DJ, on West Wilts Radio, broadcasting from Bradford-on-Avon. And as well as being on Smart Speaker and the internet, you can now get us on digital radio, of course. So I've got bits and pieces of local news and events to update you on, and a bit later I've got our old friend Matthew McLaughlin coming in from Bradford Town Council to tell us about the events that are coming up shortly. But first, I'm very, very pleased to say good morning and hello to Jan Jones, who's going to tell us all about the Bradford-on-Avon Flower Club. Good morning, Jan.
1: Good morning.
0: And how are you?
1: I am absolutely fine on this glorious morning.
0: Yes.
1: And thank you to West Wiltshire Radio for allowing Bradford-on-Avon Flower Club airtime.
0: Not at all. Well, we're looking forward to hearing all about it. So really, I'll just hand the microphone over to you, and perhaps you can tell us about the club and about flower arranging more generally.
1: Well, Bradford-on-Avon Flower Club meet on the first and second Thursdays of the month in Holt Village Hall. The first Thursday consists of a floral demonstration by a qualified area demonstrator, and the second Thursday is usually a hands-on workshop which is tutored by experienced members. Both meetings start at 7 o'clock and include coffee and cake, which is always most enjoyable. Membership of our flower club is £60 per annum, but visitors can come for £10 a session, that is either the floral demonstration or the hands-on workshop. Our main event of the year will be coming up shortly.

0: prompt. Tickets may be obtained from Jill on 797-082-4416. This is an evening not to be missed, but please don't come on your bicycle, because if you win a raffle prize, you will need a Pantechnicon to take it home. Also coming up, and I don't like to mention Christmas too soon, will be our Xmas wreath making session. This will be on the 3rd of December at Holt and is £40 for non-members. With regard to the running of flower clubs, our aims are fun and friendship through flowers, conservation, awareness of our plant material, education. You can now qualify through our national organisation to be an experienced and qualified floral demonstrator. And also for charity, we try to raise some funds. We are basically part of a wider organisation, the National Association of Flower Arrangement Societies. And we, Bradford-on-Avon, along with several other clubs, are in the southwest area, to which we are affiliated. And in turn, the southwest area are affiliated to our organisation, NAFAS. Both are registered charities.
1: So, Jan, thank you for that. How many members do you have in the club at the moment?
0: At the moment, we have 33 members, I believe. This, of course, fluctuates throughout the year. You know, this Thursday is our AGM, and we may have a sudden influx of new members, which we can usually accommodate.
1: And I'm sorry, I might be being a bit sexist here, but is it mainly women? But presumably it's open to men and women.
0: It's open, yes, it's open, but young and old. And we do encourage the younger generation to come along and experience this. And quite often we find that they are really quite good at it. They have no inhibitions, the younger generation.
1: Yeah, that's, yes, I think we've had other people say that on similar things here before. And just on the, you talked about the workshops. Do people bring their own, need to bring their own plants and flowers to that?
0: If you express an interest and commitment to it, we send you a worksheet by email telling you exactly what you should bring, the mechanics for setting up your floral design are usually available on club night, and the telephone number that you're given if you've got any queries, they will sort you out.
1: So the mechanics are bits of twine and stuff like that?
0: Exactly, yes.
1: Okay. So do many people actually bring plants that they've grown, flowers that they've grown themselves?
0: Yes, people do, yes.
1: Yeah.
0: And most, we encourage people not to overspend on flowers. It's so easy to do that. So we try and, on the worksheet we send out, we try to be quite explicit with regard to exactly what they should bring, and then we go from there.
1: Yeah. A couple of controversial things. That something you said rang a little bell in the back of my head. And one of the things I think in flowers and plants at the moment, which is a hot issue, is homegrown versus flown.
0: Yes, that's very true. But unfortunately, homegrown is a little bit difficult. Homegrown is a little bit difficult in the colder months.
1: Yeah.
0: And most, dare I say, supermarkets, they are flown in from wherever. The floral industry is based in Amsterdam, yeah, and the Netherlands, and that is where all the flowers, they go through the auction on several days of the week, and then they are transported in

0: cold lorries to wholesalers, and that's where most of the flowers come from.
1: Yeah, a couple of years ago we were in Iceland, and they weren't in commercial production yet, but they were in demonstration mode, but they were growing roses in polytunnels. Because, of course, they've got the natural heat, so they can grow from there all the way around. But I think an interesting thing for your club is what people actually do and create must change season by season. So presumably in winter you have less blooms, as it were, and more fauna, I guess.
0: We try to set a theme. When we're talking about our workshops, we try to set a theme. So, for instance, in October, 1st of October, I am doing a pedestal workshop, and people are encouraged to bring autumnal plant material, and hopefully they've been saving their seed heads, which should be in abundance this year, to create something and think about anything that they can get from their garden. And even if it's autumn, the nice coloured pumpkins, the little tiny ones they make, and wild clematis is always another useful plant material.
1: The other controversy, again, something you just said, jog my memory on something, and it's another controversy about I think it's called Oasis plastic foam.
0: Yes,
1: so that's really not. I sort of remember this sort of green foam that you could stick flowers and stuff in, but that's very much frowned upon now. I'm not sure if you can even buy it still.
0: Yes, you can. People will refer to it as Oasis. Oasis is a brand name.
1: Right.
0: It is actually foam. And brands are now brought out foam which is now biodegradable. Nearly 90%.
1: Oh, right.
0: We don't know what the other 10% consists of. Whether it is as reliable as the previous foam is very subjective. But we're now reverting back to using the old-fashioned system, shall I say, with having wire and pin holders in your containers. Mm-hmm. It is far more difficult to get design in the wire as a holder than it is with the foam, because it's much easier to get the stems in, and if you make a mistake you can just whip it out and put it in again, and hopefully in the right place.
1: Jen, I want to just touch on some of the highlights from your the remaining schedule of events for this year and next year. I noticed actually you've got your AGM today, is that right?
0: AGM on Thursday. Our AGM on Thursday.
1: Okay, but I just wondered, just as a bit of almost light relief, if you could, just off the top of your head, give one or two tips for people at home about flower arranging. Maybe there's some big do or some big do not.
0: If you're picking your own flowers, please don't pick them with dew on or when they're wet or when you're out in the scorching heat. Please try and cut them in the cooler moments of the day. And then what you need to do is cut the stems on an angle, on a slant, and immerse them in about 2 inches of water. And you should be doing this at least 24 hours before you decide to put them in a vase in an appropriate design. You can also spray them very lightly with a very fine spray can, just to keep them absolutely fresh, and always keep them when you're conditioning them, which is what we call cutting the stem on an angle and plunging them into water for 24 hours. This is what we refer to as conditioning our plant material.
1: Right.
0: and that helps to preserve the longevity of the flower.
1: Fantastic. Thank you very much for that. So, as I say, looking ahead, I'm very impressed that you've got most of 2027 already sorted and arranged. I really like, from what you've explained about the club, it's a mixture of workshop and demonstrations. But you've got some, as you say, some really impressive demonstrations coming up. I noticed in March you've got Tsutsuki Byana with Miyuki Griffin, the Japanese flower arranging, which I think is... quite special.
0: Yes. Of course, this is very minimalist when you're talking about Japanese flower arranging, but it is quite necessary to get the flower and the leaf, or you may only be using two flowers or one flower and two leaves or one twig of blossom, but it is very important to get them in the correct shape and design. That is all about the meticulous design of Japanese flower arranging.
1: And when we were talking before, you were explaining to me that you've got to get this schedule booked up in advance, because the people doing the demonstrations, these are sort of well-known people in flower arranging. It's not easy to just ring up a couple of weeks before and say, are you available?
0: Absolutely. And our own qualified area demonstrators are also booked up 12 months in advance, because we are approximately 28 clubs in this southwest area, ranging from out east to Marlborough, down south to Taunton and Yeovil, out to Weston-super-Mare, and all clubs in between.
1: Right.
0: So they have plenty of work on their hands to get round all these clubs.
1: Well, it certainly looks very interesting. So you've got the workshops, demonstrations, you've got a few visits already planned, and a couple of social bits. So, it's very, very, very credible variety, and... very active club, it seems to be.
0: Hopefully we'll keep everybody entertained.
1: So repeat some of, I'm going to ask you to repeat some of the details, Jan, but I wanted to, we're this week asking all our guests that come into our various shows a trivial question, and you, because you're from Bath, you might or might not have caught up on this, but there's a bit of debate going on at the moment about dropping the hyphens in Bradford-on-Avon. I don't know if you've seen that.
0: Yes, I have seen that. It was in the, dare I say, the Daily Telegraph yesterday.
1: Right. So are you personally pro hyphens, or do you want them dropped, or would you rather not say?
0: I think it looks perfectly satisfactory without the hyphens, to be quite honest.
1: Good, that's just a bit of fun, as I say.
0: Yes.
1: I'll tell you on that this week. So, many, many thanks for coming in. That's very, really, really interesting, especially for me, nothing about these things. I wonder if you could just repeat the main highlights again. So what are the dates that you meet and where, the cost, and also I think it might be a good idea to repeat Jill's number.
0: Yes. The main event of our year is on the 8th of October at St Lawrence School, Bradford-on-Avon. An evening of floral fantasy with French floral designer Arnaud Materi, a keen plants person and gardener. Tickets are £20 and include light refreshment. Doors open at 6:30 and it commences at 7:30 prompt. Tickets may be obtained from Jill on 797-082-4416. Our other event is Xmas wreath making. This is on the 3rd of December at Holt Village Hall, and it is £40 for non-members. This will be, of course, a very fun evening. Please try and enjoy it.
1: That's great. And then generally the meetings are first and second Thursdays of the month, 7:30, Holt Village Hall, and it's £60 for an annual membership.
0: Absolutely.
1: Okay, Jan, many, many thanks for coming in, and, you might see us down at one of your events.
0: Thank you for having us.

0: I started off singing.
1: Annual membership to iFood costs just £48 for the year and £85 for a couple.
0: And
1: it gives you free garden entry during summer open hours,
0: and we'd like
1: with 10% off in the cafe and discounts off selected events and tours.
0: We seem to go, everyone keeps
1: pick yours up
0: it.
1: At ifoodmanor.co.uk. That's ifoodmanor.co.uk.
2: Hi there. Sorry about that. I was called chatting to our next guest and didn't notice that the music and adverts had finished, so my apologies. I'm very, very pleased to welcome an old friend to this programme and to West Wilts Radio, Matthew McLaughlin from the Bradford Town Council. Communications and events, I'm going to say. But good morning, Matthew. Many thanks for coming in.
3: Yeah, good morning. It's nice to be back on.
2: Yeah, it's great, great to hear. So really, I'm just going to pass things over to you. I think you're going to run through some of the things that you do generally in your group and some of the up-and-coming events in Bradford and Avon.
3: Yeah, so, I mean, generally working together with the Town Council's events officers, we try to organise plenty of free events throughout the year. You know, we think that it's a big community asset to be able to put on free events for people. Not every town council has that sort of capacity where we do. Mainly because of, like, you know, funding and everything else, but we try to source a lot of the funding for the free community events, particularly from like outside sources like sponsors and grant funding, that kind of thing. Just because we know that people appreciate when you put on events that don't cost them anything to get in. I can be corrected, but I'm sure that we are one of the last few places in the nearby vicinity that does free fireworks display still. I think others are largely paid for, so it's why that's probably our biggest event of the year. As well as that, we help support various other events throughout the year. So one of the things that's coming up, a few of the things are coming up. Obviously, we help support the Walkers Welcome Tour Festival. We're a Walkers Welcome Town, so we help with advertising that for them. Not a huge amount, but you know, we still do our part to help push what they're doing. We're supporting the dog show this year. Last year, we organised it. It was really successful. Helped us really push the fundraising for Poulton Park over the edge, so that was amazing. The community turned out brilliant. This year, the Lions Club are taking it over. We're in a sort of supportive role, so part of mine was doing some of the posters, which were largely based on posters my colleague George made previously, and then helping to push that, help getting them like some of the sort of like media interviews, things like that. Because again, they're raising money for like incredibly good and worthy local causes, like, you know, other local charities, and to help improve other play areas in the town, which is fantastic.
2: And can I just get a quick plug in there, because it's something that this radio station's supporting as well. So we'll be there on the day, and we're running adverts throughout from today, actually.
3: Perfect. That's brilliant. Yeah, I know they have a couple other like sort of like traditional media stuff coming up, which is great. It's really nice to see the event get like that kind of exposure. It's really nice to see the town in a, like, discussed positively outside of the town as well. It's, you know, it's brilliant. And then on the Saturday the 5th of September, we help promote, put on, and sort of staff the flower show. So that's coming up. It's usually on a Sunday. It's moved to a Saturday this year. It's back in St. Margaret's Hall. It's great. It's great that St. Margaret's Hall is back open again as well. So I'm really looking forward to those.
2: 2 years, really, isn't it?
3: It's been, 18 months, I think, from the flooding to having it usable again. There's still some stuff going on. There's still some like kinks to iron out, but largely just happy that it's back open and it can be filled with nice, wholesome public events again. Sort of later down the line, we've got two of our larger events coming up. So there's fireworks. That's on Sunday, the 1st of November. The event itself starts at 4 o'clock, but the actual fireworks element of it isn't until 6. So there's going to be the usual sort of thing, like funfair, food vendors, that kind of thing. But I mean, if you just wanted to enjoy it from your back garden rather than from Poulton Field, you know, I imagine that most people in Bradford-on-Avon will be able to see it from the comfort of their homes. We're going to start soon putting round letters to the nearby residents, because obviously we're quite sensitive to the fact that, like, you know, fireworks, while enjoyed by a vast number of people, do have an effect on things like dogs, like we were just talking about at the dog show, and you know, military veterans and, you know, other people with sort of like complex PTSD and things like that. So we try to do letter drops to all the nearby streets to help sort of give people as much time as possible to sort of plan what they're going to do, so they can make a completely informed decision about their evening.
2: Yes, that's very good from someone who is a bit wary of fireworks. Matthew, one of the things I know you specifically wanted to talk about, and it's quite intriguing and fun for me, is the open event for the, whether you'd call it the lock-up or the blind house on the bridge.
3: Yeah. So we're running that from the 17th to 19th, so that's the Thursday to the Saturday. It's pretty much like the one chance every year that people get to go inside the old jail. So, you know, it's not like, you might not think it's exciting. It's two iron cast beds and a hole in the floor, but there's a huge amount of history in that. You know, there's very few blind houses in the country, I think, that are over a river. It's very rare to see that. They're often kind of nearish. The one in Trowbridge is near it, but it doesn't overlook the Biss. There's very few that are built like that. It was used as a it's been used as a chapel prior to its use as a jail cell, but it's just got a fascinating history, and it's a really nice look at sort of how the town used to function prior to sort of modern concepts of the criminal justice system. Often it would be, you know, people who commit petty crimes, often probably just being very drunk, get slapped in the drunk tank for overnight until they see the magistrates in the morning when they've presumably sobered up. So it's a really interesting look at something that's quite a bit of a quirky piece of the town's history, actually.
2: And it must have the blind houses must predate the police force. So presumably it was sort of local sheriffs or...
3: So we know that the chapel was probably built in the 13th century. So whether or not... So from what time it was used as a jail cell, I'm not 100% sure, but it's certainly a very old fixture on that bridge, because obviously the last time the bridge was altered in any sort of meaningful way was during Henry VIII's reign. So it's, you know, there's massive amounts of history in that bridge alone, let alone other parts of the town.
2: So just repeat those dates again. It's from the Thursday to the Saturday on...
3: September. So it's September 17th and 19th.
2: And as you say, like most of your events, that's free. But I would commend it to people. I'm pretty familiar and into the blind houses. I mean, the one obviously in Laycock is usually open all the time. And then you've got around my way, you've got Hilperton and Steeple Ashton. It's not completely unique to Wiltshire, but something you don't see very further afield.
3: I wouldn't want to make any claims, but there's certainly, Wiltshire has like a very large concentration of them.
2: Yeah.
3: So there's often still, you know, standing ones still in most of the towns you go to will probably have one still. Yeah. Probably not some of the smaller villages. They would have had their own system of keeping people, but certainly a lot of the towns, yeah, Trowbridge, Bradford, Westbury, Warminster, will still have Claycock, will still have those blind houses.
2: But as you say, the amount of history behind that is really, really interesting. I think before we went on air, Matthew, we were just talking, and I was saying how impressed I am by your team. I think Bradford Avon punches well above its weight for putting on events. But I was interested, and as you say, it always strikes me that you do have a very, very large number of free events, which you'd be commended for. But what surprised me was I was suggesting to you that it was because Bradford Avon's a tourist town and needs to attract people, but that's not at all your opinion.
3: No. My opinion is it's nice when people do come from further afield. Like, I can tell you that the, not so much tourists, but I know that, like, a lot of people from Trowbridge come to the fireworks because they don't have their own one. And it's only a 5-minute train, a 10-minute drive or something like that. It's really not too far for people to come. The same for, like, other surrounding villages and towns. But largely, I think our events are sort of populated by local residents or residents from nearby towns. Or, in some cases from Bath, and we know that there's people who have come from as far as Bristol. But in terms of, like, international tourists, we get quite a lot of international tourists. If you go into any of the businesses in town, they'll be able to tell you that there's a lot of international trade that goes on in the town. The TIC gets around 40 visitors a day, I think, when it's open. But our events are largely, we put them on with local people in mind.
2: Right. Yeah, it's to be commended. Certainly, I have a lot of visitors, both from other parts of the UK and Australia and places like that, and it's certainly always on our list coming to have a good walk around, not just the town, but of course, blessed with so many interesting walks, and walking up to the Tory there is always just fascinates people.
3: You're never short of a walk in the town. You can, like, even just going up the hill is quite interesting in and of itself, without even considering you can go to, you can walk straight to Bath if you wanted to.
2: That's great. A couple of the things, just going back to events, a couple of things I wanted to mention that slightly within your bailiwick. The first thing is we're sitting here in the community centre or the youth and community centre, and I just wanted to mention the youth club, because it really is like a traditional old youth club, which the whole time you hear on television and on documentaries how these have just disappeared and what a big shame it is, but it's very active here. So you've got Tuesday nights 3 till 5 is for 8 to 12 year olds, 5:30 till 8 is 11 to 16 year olds, then Thursday night 3:30 till 5 is 10 to 13 year olds, I think, and 5:30 till 8 11 to 16 year olds. So really from 8 year olds through to 16. You've got things on there, and as I say, it's traditional in the sense of games, crafts, sports, snacks, and I noticed that it's still free, although donations are obviously welcome.
3: Yeah.
2: But I mean, that's something you really don't see a lot of.
3: So there's not a lot of, again, slight presumption, but there's not a lot of council-run youth clubs specific. Yeah. I know Trowbridge has Active Trowbridge, which is slightly different, mm-hmm. but ours is very much a traditional, like you said, a traditional youth club, and it does very traditional youth club activities, obviously with some modern elements like, video games and stuff.
2: Yeah.
3: But largely, it's very much like if you went to a youth club as a kid, it's very much as you would remember it.
2: Yeah.
3: It's very much as I remember council-run youth clubs being when I was young.
2: Yeah.
3: It's a great asset to have in the town, because, again, not many places have that. Not many places have youth centres anymore.
2: No.
3: So, again, to be able to serve the community in a meaningful way and at a free at the point of entry, donations are obviously welcome, like you said, but free at the point of entry youth club for kids is brilliant. And the team does a fantastic job. They're all just absolutely outstanding. They're lovely to work with, and they're great with the kids.
2: Yeah, and it's we know, because we do shows at some of the same time. It's very, very popular, well supported, very, very active, shall I say. Another thing I wanted to mention, which I saw an advert just around the corner as I was coming in this morning, is at the Music Centre on the 5th September, their car park fiesta, which I think this is the second year. I think they tried it as a one-off last year, and it's a one-day, they call it a one-day community festival. It's in the car park there at the Music Centre, which is music, food and dancing from 12 o'clock till 7, and again, that's free.
3: Yeah, so the Music Centre, we try to support the Music Centre where we can as well, because obviously they're partners when we do the live music festival.
2: Yeah.
3: This year, I know this year and last year, it's, I wouldn't say clash is probably the wrong word, but it's happening at the same time as the Flower and Produce Show. Typically, someone from the Flower and Produce Show will say, why don't you go up to the Music Centre after this to enjoy food, music, and everything else? Because, I mean, the Flower Show is on for 2 hours. It's on from 2 to 4. So, you know, you've got basically an entire day around that to work with. And again, it's just another sort of positive thing that the town does. The town does community events by the boatload, and it's amazing to see. I, you know, there's no way that you can sort of look at Bradford's sort of event roster and think that there isn't something to do on any given day. Realistically, there's always something for everybody, I think, and it's brilliant to see the community doing that as well.
2: And just as an example, something quite different which happens tomorrow, and it's someone, you know, another friend of this radio station, it's Willie, who used to run, of course, Made in Bradford and Avon, who now runs the Crafty Hive on Silver Street. And tomorrow, and I think it's from 10 in the morning, it's My Family Craft Workshop. Now again, that's free, but because of space limitations, you must book. So if that interests you, you know, give them a call or drop them an email. And what it is it's create a textile image of your family, and it's for the whole family. It's not just for kids, and it's part of a much bigger community project which Bradford Name is involved with the families in the West Bank in Palestine. So that's tomorrow at the Crafty Hive on Silver Street, and it's create an image of your family in textile, which you know, I think that's again shows just some of the variety and how whilst you guys take the lead, you know, the community will instigate some of these things for itself, which is great.
3: I think the town generally punches well above its weight in terms of like the kind of things that it puts on, even within the community itself. Like, how creative is the town? The town is full of incredibly creative people, and a lot of the events that you'll see the community do are very sort of creative centered. Obviously the Music Centre does a lot. Individuals do a lot. I know that obviously the pottery place, Welly, there's so many places that do incredible creative and fun like activities for, you know, not just families but adults and children. And yeah, I think it's just the town's brilliant, and so is everyone that sort of does events here.
2: It becomes a sort of virtuous circle, doesn't it? Because the more of that that's done, it attracts more like-minded people, and more people think, you know, feel confident they could give it a go as well. So it's it is good to see. It's really nice to be talking about a success story. So power to all of you. So Matthew, many thanks for coming in. Is there anything else you wanted to mention or cover or repeat?
3: Probably just repeat some of the key dates. Heritage Open Days, that's when the lockups open. That's Thursday the 17th to Saturday the 19th of September, 10 till 4 on all three of those days. The fireworks display is on Sunday the 1st of November. That's from 4 till 7. The display starts at 6, so make sure that you're ready for that. And we'd recommend as well bringing wellies and probably a torch, because obviously it's quite, depending on what the weather's going to be like, it can be a bit of a quagmire on Poland, and bringing a torch is just always handy, isn't it? And then on Friday the 27th of November, we've got fireworks. We've got the Christmas light switch on, so that's from 4 to 8. Again, the lights get switched on at 6 o'clock by the mayor, and we've got a nice sort of party pop band, The Enrichments, headlining. Oh. So they play like a mix of like a lot of contemporary modern popular music. So it's going to be a fun event. It's always nice. It's a good way to start off the festive season, I think.
2: Oh, that's great. And again, we'll be there at both those events, I think, the fireworks and the Christmas light switch on. So perfect. I think you're coming in a few weeks' time to give us a bit more details on some of those events as we get nearer.
3: Yeah, certainly on the fireworks for sure. Yeah, because by that point we'll have dotted all the I's and crossed all the T's. Yeah. Everything's going to be pretty much set in stone by then. Yeah.
2: Okay, Matthew, many thanks for coming in, and many thanks to you and your team for, you know, all the good work. It is appreciated.
3: Well, thank you for having me. And it's nice to talk about something positive, isn't it?
2: Yeah.

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1: That lively bit of ska is from a band called the Dualas. Well, it was really two brothers. And they are so popular in London and the South East. Every one of their shows sells out immediately, it's announced. So if you can catch them, there's quite a lot of their stuff on stream services and on YouTube. So the Dualas, D-U-A-L-E-R-S, really, really good. And that's a Kiss on the Lips as a track that they put together themselves. Okay, before the Dualas, I was speaking to Matthew McLaughlin from the Bradford Town Council about all the great events they do, and really get out and support them. And lock-up on the days, that's on the Thursday, the Saturday, and I'll look up the exact dates and repeat it later on. But it's really, it won't take you 2 minutes, as Matthew says, to just have a look in, but it's all the history behind it, and it really is quite a unique thing to West Wiltshire, really. Okay, moving on with something you might hear on a Friday night on this radio station, the OJs, and Put Your Hands Together.

0: Bit of Shakira there with Wycliffe Jean, of course. Now, Melksham Music and Drama Group are shortly putting on a very adventurous production, Legally Blonde. And just the other day, Mike Holden went down and spoke to some of the cast and gave us a little clip. So here's what you can expect.
1: Hi, this is Mike Holden from West Wilts Radio, broadcasting to Bradford-on-Avon, Melksham, Trowbridge, the wider West Wilts area, and anywhere you may be, online through your smart speaker or on DAB+. And I am at the Rachel Fowler Centre in Melksham with some of the guys who are involved in the upcoming production by Melksham Music and Drama Society, and it's going to be Legally Blonde, which I'm sure most of our listeners have heard of. They've either seen the movie, might have seen a stage show. If you haven't, then make your way over to Melksham in the middle of September, and I'll give you the dates later on, to see Legally Blonde. So with me, I've got Ali, Laura, Tom, and Katie. Right, okay. Anyway, we're going over to Ali. So Ali, you're one of the directors. I believe you're co-directing with Katie.
2: I am indeed.
1: Okay, so can you tell us about the show then, for those of us those out there in radio land that really don't know too much about it?
2: It is a brilliant show. I was quite dubious about it. I'm more of a straight show kind of person, but it's one of Kate's absolute favourites. So looking into it, it is fun. It is upbeat. It has got some absolutely blinding musical numbers. It's got some brilliant slow songs as well. It's just an absolutely enjoyable show.
1: Okay, so you've told us about what's in the show, but what's the basic plot line of it?
2: So Elle is a sorority girl in Malibu with lots of sorority girl friends. She likes partying, she likes shopping, and she's super duper blonde, typical blonde. Warner is her boyfriend, who wants more out of life than just living in Malibu. So he wants to go into politics. So she follows him to Harvard.
1: And sorry just to interrupt, but we've got Tom here, and he's playing the part of Warner. Yeah,
2: he
1: okay, we'll
2: Warner.
1: Be over with Tom in just a moment. Thank you.
2: And when she gets to Harvard, she basically realizes that Warner's a bit of a douchebag.
1: Oh, nice.
2: And isn't actually aligned with what she wants. And she meets the wonderful Emmett, and they basically have a wonderful character arc where they help each other out. And by the end of it, she doesn't need Warner anymore, unfortunately. And she becomes an absolutely amazing lawyer with the support of her Delta Nu sorority sisters. And basically cracks a really big murder case.
1: Okay. So, Katie, you're co-directing. And I noticed you're in company with a bump, as it were.
3: I am.
1: Yes. So what can you add to what Ali's just told our listeners?
3: It's just full of dancing. It's full of singing. You know, the songs are really catchy. The cast are full of energy. It's a great show to watch.
1: Absolutely. Okay. So if we can just move over to Tom, who is playing the role of Warner, which I take it you're the male lead, Tom,
4: Hello.
1: Are you?
4: I don't know, really.
2: Why not?
4: Maybe a support. I think Emmett, who is Elle's kind of mentor and friend at university, who helps her discover her potential and who she is and who she can be, I think I'd give that role the most weight in the show rather than mine. As the boyfriend who she scampers after, and then quickly he becomes obsolete, as he should.
1: And Tom, how long have you been performing with the society?
4: I've been performing with MAD for...
1: I like that as a good acronym, isn't it?
4: Yeah.
1: It's a great acronym, yeah. Because you have to be a little bit mad to be involved in something like this, don't you? Yeah.
4: For 2 years, I think, yeah, because the first show was Joseph, which was an ad in the paper. You guys were looking for a pharaoh, and there it was.
1: There you go. Splendid. Okay, so moving on to Laura then. Laura, what can you tell our listeners about your involvement with the show?
5: So I play one of the Delta News, which is one of Elle's best friends. I play the so-called smarter one, trying to get Elle to kind of get into Harvard and kind of pursue her career in law, or following Warner, her want-to-be boyfriend.
1: Yeah, yeah, yeah.
5: So, I'm just there as a support. I'm also a part of the Greek chorus, which is kind of a part of the show where her Delta News aren't there, but kind of there in her head instead. So we're giving guidance from kind of afar.
1: Okay. So did you go for the main role of Elle at all?
5: No.
1: You
5: didn't. I didn't know.
1: I should add, listeners, we would have loved to have interviewed Elle or the person who's playing Elle, but apparently she is in France, which is quite appropriate because Elle is French for she. We all know that. We all know that from our O level. Well, I did O level. You probably all did GCSEs. Okay, well, thank you very much, all of you. So just to reiterate, this is Legally Blonde, the musical, and it's being performed at Melksham Assembly Hall in a couple of weeks' time, actually, September the 10th, 11th and 12th at 7:30 p.m. And there is a Saturday matinee at 2 p.m. The doors open at 7 p.m. For the evening performances and 2 p.m. for the matinee performances. Oh, and just another thing. Now, as is my understanding, one of the main characters in the film or the show is the dog.
2: Yes.
1: Now, this, right, okay, so...
2: We have a dog.
1: You have a dog. What's the dog's name?
2: In the show or in real life?
1: Well, in the show, really.
2: In the show, it's called Bruiser.
1: Bruiser.
2: Yeah.
1: But I understand that in the film version, it's a chihuahua, but... this is a chihuahua-free zone, is it?
2: It is a chihuahua-free zone. We have a little Yorkie instead called Frankie.
1: Okay.
2: Who is, debut role on stage.
1: And what's his temperament like?
2: Barky.
1: Barky. Absolutely brilliant. Yeah, so once again, Legally Blonde, the musical performed by MAD, Melksham,
2: Melksham Music and Drama.
1: Melksham Music and Drama, but known as MAD. At Melksham Assembly Hall in September the 10th, 11th, 12th at 7:30, and as a matinee performance at 2 p.m. Adult tickets are £13, and child or concession tickets are £10, and they are available from ticketsource.co.uk or
2: Melksham TIC.
1: Melksham TIC, Melksham Information Centre. So, thank you very much, one and all.
2: Thank you.
1: I'm going to say it. Break a leg.
2: Thank you very much.
1: So, listeners, do come along to Melksham and enjoy the show. So, this has been Mike Holder for Westworlds Radio, WWR. Thank you.

the fantastic Joy Crooks, of course, from a couple of years ago now, I think. Feet Don't Fail Me Now. Now, the whole purpose of West Wilts Radio is to be a community platform. 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As long as it's a public event and as long as it's happening or of interest to West Wilts, we'd be only too delighted, as I say, to promote it. And we can do that in a number of ways. Ideally, you know, you could come into a show like this and chat, which is good fun and not too scary. You could send in a voice note, or if you give us enough details, you know, we can read it out, cover it for you. So do get in touch if there's something you'd like other people to know about. Here's David Ruffin with the Finger Pointers.

Now, one of the big events, local events taking place this weekend is the Melksham River and Food Festival, which is a two-day event. So it's Saturday the 5th and Sunday the 6th at King George the 5th playing field, better known as Melksham Park. And it happens from 10 in the morning till 6 in the evening on both days. And I have a feeling they used to charge for entry, but anyway, whether they did or not, it's entirely free. And what you'll get down there is lots of food and drink stalls, of course, and demonstrations and so forth, and lots of lovely things to eat and drink, for sure. All sorts of fun activities, stalls for the whole family. And also, which I think makes it a bit unique, you can try your hand at a number of water activities. So there'll be canoeing and stand-up paddleboarding and all that sort of stuff, which you can try. Very, very good fun. And you'll be able to find us there, West Wilts Radio. Watch out for our green and white Brandon and our gazebo will be, I think, outside Evie's Cafe. And I must give a shout out to Evie's. Really, really good cafe. Really, really nice people. Very, very helpful. And two fantastic food themselves. So that's this Saturday and Sunday in Melksham Park, 10 till 6, completely free. The Food and Water Festival. This is Paloma Faith now.

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Okay, next week on Talking Tunes on this show, it will hopefully be Tim Quick in the chair. But Tim's not 100% at the moment, so we all wish him well. So if it's not him, it'll be me. But the two guests we've got coming into the studio next week, Dr. Simon Selby from St. John's Ambulance, really telling us about the fantastic work they do and how you can support it or indeed get involved. But a very interesting chap. I met him down at a cycle event just recently myself. And also next week we've got Sarah Bentley coming in, and she is from Avon Stitchers and Maker's Corner. So no doubt that'll be another very interesting discussion where we'll all learn something, or certainly I will. Moving on now with Tears for Fears.

And that's the full version of Tears for Fears, Head Over Heels. Hope you enjoyed that. Okay, now, one of the very interesting shows, we say play a lot of music, a variety of music on West Thoughts Radio, but we have a number of sort of podcasty, magazine-type shows and special interest shows, and one of them I wanted to mention is Brad from Naven Matters, which is, I'd call it kind of podcasty, which is led by Andrew Kate, ably supported by Suzanne Greening, and it goes out Wednesdays at 5 till 7 live, and then is repeated on Saturdays from 10. So that's called Brad from Naven Matters, so as you'd guess, it picks up on Brad from Naven news and mixes in quite a lot of trivia and a number of sort of fun things that go on. One of the things they do is they have a local historian in from time to time called Elaine, who picks up a local topic of interest and explains the historic background to it. So Andrew's very kindly allowed us to borrow some of that material, and I was very interested in this one, which is all about the wool riots. So this is Elaine Explains Wool Riots.

0: It's Elaine here, back to explain another fascinating episode from the wonderful history of our little town. Now, we all know that Brafton-Avon was famous for its rubber factory in the 19th century and became known as Rubber Town. But that was not the first industry that defined the town. Who would have thought that in the century before, the town became known for riots and shootings and industrial militancy? In the 18th century, West Wiltshire developed a thriving woolen industry. Some of the highest quality broadcloth in the country was woven here. The town was particularly suited due to the large number of underground springs that provided the clean water for wool washing. The River Avon was also important. The remains of a wool washing island built from stone blocks can still be seen in the river outside Abbey Mill. Huge woolen mills were built either side of the river at Kingston and Greenland Mills. The industry was doing so well that Flemish workers were imported and housed at what is now the dental surgery at Dutch Barn. The mills were the town's major employer, with children as young as seven working in often terrible conditions. Apart from wool and water, another major raw material was stale urine, which helped bind the dye to the cloth. Yuck. Life for the workers in the wool industry was very grim, with many of them living in poor housing and suffering from ill health and respiratory problems caused by the processes in the factory. Poor sanitation, including open sewers, led to regular outbreaks of cholera, typhus, and diphtheria. So, amongst the misery of the daily grind, it is perhaps no surprise that the pubs in the town did a very good business.
1: Elaine explains.
0: Despite the fact that justices in Wiltshire set rates of pay for cloth workers, these were often ignored by the employers. In fact, some workers were paid in tokens which could only be spent in the company shops. The clothiers, the factory owners, such as Anthony Methuen and Francis Yerborough, made vast fortunes in the wool business and invested them in grand houses such as the Hall, Belcombe Court, Great Chatfield Manor, Corsham Court and Iford Manor. So, with such inequality, no wonder tensions were in the air. From as early as 1677, the skilled workers began to organise to improve their conditions, when a large group of shearmen marched through Trowbridge demanding better pay. Shearmen were highly skilled craftsmen who finished a cloth using shears to crop the raised pile to make the cloth smooth. A tradition of militancy was born. In November 1726, Bradford-on-Avon had its very own riot. After their pay was reduced, a crowd of weavers began stoning the posh houses of their employers, and there were even several home invasions. Troops were called in to restore peace, and one rioter was killed. In 1738, three rioters were tried, found guilty, and hanged. Unrest continued into the 1740s, with looms smashed and some wealthy clothiers threatened. Further riots followed in 1747 and 1750.

But things were set to get even worse. After the invention of the spinning jenny in 1764, mechanization threatened hundreds of jobs. In 1787, the biggest riot took place. Joseph Phelps, a wealthy clothier living in Westbury House in the centre of town, fired on an angry mob of 500 workers protesting at the introduction of a new scribbling machine they feared would put them all out of work. A man, a woman and a child were shot dead. Fearing further violence, the new machine was later handed over to the mob, who burned it on the bridge. The coroner later gave a verdict of justifiable homicide and awarded Phelps £250 for losses he had suffered. With tensions running high, troops were stationed in the town to quell any further violence. It became so dangerous that one wealthy clothier called Francis Hill decided to move to Malmesbury and took a number of his workers with him. After the Napoleonic Wars, the wool industry was firmly in decline. The 21 firms making cloth in 1800 were reduced to just four by 1841. The industry shifted to the north, which specialised in producing a lighter style of cloth. And by contrast, the other Bradford in Yorkshire opened over 300 textile mills by the end of the century. With unemployment rising, the workhouses full, thank goodness a saviour was on hand. Stephen Moulton returned from America with a patent for vulcanising rubber, and in 1848 he purchased Kingston Mills and the Hall, and as the history of the woolen industry came to a close, the growth of Rubber Town began. So if you've ever walked past Abbey Mill or crossed over the town bridge, then you're a part of history.

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before Ariana Grande was this fascinating insight into our genteel town of Brafflehaven. 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Really fascinating stuff.

0: break my heart.
1: I want to run through some of the details of the things we spoke about on the show today. So Jan Jones came in and told us about the Bradford Naven Flower Club, and they meet the first and second Thursday of every month at Holt Village Hall, 7:30. And the price for membership for a year is £60. And you can find out more information about them. They've got a website and Facebook. So it's Bradford Naven Flower Club. If you just Google that, you'll find them for sure. Very, very active club. So interesting. And Matthew McLaughlin came in, and one of the things I think he and I would like to highlight is this sort of open day for the Blind House. And the Blind House is, if you've in West Wiltshire, you must have passed it dozens of times. If you live in the town, hundreds of times. It's that square building at the edge of the end of the bridge with a sort of pagoda kind of roof to it. And if you've ever wondered what it's about, this is your chance. It's only open a few times a year, and it'll be open coming Thursday the 17th to Saturday 19th September from 10 in the morning. Just have a peep inside and see what it's about. As Matthew says, there's not masses inside. It's a small building, but it's all the history behind it. Really, really interesting and really, really relevant to West Wiltshire. And Mike Holden had gone down and spoken to some of the cast members of MAD, that's Melksham Music and Drama, and they're putting on Legally Blonde, and that's the 10th to the 12th September, and it'll be in Melksham Assembly Hall from 7:30, and I think there's also a matinee performance around about 2:30 on the Saturday. Tickets are £13 or £10 for concessions, and very adventurous production that is, so best of luck with it to them.

Take Me in Your Arms and Love Me. That's the fantastic Gladys Knight and the Pips. And if you like soul music like that, or if you like newer soul music with Hat Matter, join me at 7 o'clock on Fridays. My show, Yours Sincerely, goes out live on Fridays for 2 hours, playing classic soul, but plenty of new stuff in there. And it repeats on Mondays at 12. So as I say, if you like a bit of soul music, give it a listen. Right, I must thank my guests today, this morning, for coming in. That is Jan Jones from the Bradford and Avon Flower Group and Matthew McLaughlin from Bradford and Avon Town Council, and also to the various cast members there from Melksham Music and Drama Mad, and for Mike Holden for putting that together. I think that's really it for this week. As I say, it might be me next week, or it might be Tim Quick. I'm going to finish off this music, which has been themed around body parts, you might have noticed, with Brian Ferry, You Go To My Head, and maybe a little bit of Frank Sinatra, Cheek to Cheek. Till next time, folks, take care and have fun.

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1: Fresh US-led efforts to end the war in Ukraine have gathered pace, with Steve Witkoff and Jared Kushner describing talks in Kiev as very encouraging. Volodymyr Zelensky says Ukraine wants a peace deal that prevents any future Russian aggression. Germany's far-right AfD has taken a strong lead in the regional election in Saxony-Anhalt, according to exit polls. The party is on around 44%, well ahead of Chancellor Friedrich Merz's CDU on 18.5%. Two cyclists have died after being hit by a car on a road in Kent. Two men, aged 20 and 21, have been arrested on suspicion of causing death by dangerous driving, while a 19-year-old woman has also been detained. Jaguar Land Rover could cut around 4,000 jobs, with the company expected to announce a major redundancy program. The business secretary, Jonathan Reynolds, has ruled out a bailout, but says the government will support long-term investment in the industry. And Great Britain and Ireland produced a thrilling comeback to lift the Walker Cup for the first time since 2015 in Lahinch. That's the latest from Radio News Hub. I'm Ben Monse.
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Hello, welcome to the Country Show with me, Peter Baird. Don't know why I said it like that. Welcome to some of the summer's best music, as playlisted in the United States. That's what we play. And This Is How We Roll is how we start. Number one from 2014, the CMA Vocal Duo of the Year that year too. Florida Georgia Line with a bit of help from Luke Bryan. And we have Casey Musgroves getting us started with Mexican Honey. If you can hear a slight buzz in my voice, I suffer from hay fever. It's the first time I've ever done it. And someone said you should eat local honey. But I don't think Mexican honey will be any good.

American Top 20 for Zach John King. And get to drinking as we turn the spotlight on our songwriter this week, Gordy Sampson, a singer-songwriter from Canada's Cape Breton, who achieved great success in Nashville too, obviously lauded on both sides of the Canadian border, which is something these days. Closer to You is the song we're going to play. Gordy Sampson, Hilary Lindsay and Troy Verges. They sort of shared the writing credits, but the singing credit goes solely to Carly Pearce.

quiet slow burner on the charts of 2026, Zach Top. And South of Sanity, following Carly Pearce and Closer to You. UK country now, we start back in 2013 with Nathan Carter. Hey ho.

summer hit for the Shires and Getaway Car. Don't forget to investigate the album too. It's full of fine music. Well worth seeing live if you do that sort of thing. Okay, and as we move on to our toe tapper, it's a bit like me, this one, an oldie, but goodie.

what a career. Leanne Rimes in 1998. Long way back now. Number four hit in Nashville, and commitment, and a huge commitment to the UK dance floors for every DJ that played it. But it still sounds good. This sounds good. Dan and Shay and Say So. Top 20 hit for the summer.

say so. Dan and Shay. If you need somebody, say so. Suppose here is a place I could say, if you've got anything to write to me, say so, if you know what I mean. Just email me here at the station, and the email will make its way to me comparatively quickly these days, even compared to the old first-class post. Okay, staying in the charts. Follow-up to his first hit, Friends Like That. John Morgan with Kid Myself.

0: John Morgan and Kid Myself. Okay, our songwriter, just to remind you, Gordy Sampson. And Gordy's successors include Carrie Underwood, Keith Urban, Rascal Flatts and Blake Shelton. And with mention of Carrie Underwood, Gordy Sampson, Hilary Lindsay and Brett James wrote this one.
1: Shoes

Excellent version of Carrie Underwood's 2005 smash, Jesus Take the Wheel. Daniel Bradbury in 2013, followed by Morgan Wallen and Don't We. And as I cue up Ella Langley, I am reminded of something. But this is the only Ella Langley track I'm playing, but I might include a duet between Ella and Morgan.

Loving Life Again, and yes, we have got time for it. Ella Langley, Morgan Wallen, two of the great artists of 2026. I Can't Love You Anymore.

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I can only play you one more. Ride, Ride, Ride. This features Luke Bryan, as did the opening song of the hour, George Birch.

0: together. 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Stand by. 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

welcome again to an hour of great country oldies with me, Peter Fairhead, and two at the top from the wonderful Anne Murray, the first Canadian singer to have a US number one and to earn a gold disc, all of that for Snowbird, of course, and in 1970, and she later won four Grammys. Started off with He Thinks I Still Care, originally a George Jones number one in 1962. For Anne Murray, number one in 1974. And this is Now and Forever, You and Me, number one, this time in 1986.

Number one's from 1974, and then that one from 1986. Two at the top from Anne Murray. That was the last of 10 number ones.

0: 1966, a little cowboy love, but a big top five hit for John Michael Montgomery.
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0: Six decades of country start here.
2: Well, my daddy left home when I was three, and he didn't leave much to Ma and me. Just this old guitar and an empty bottle of booze. Now, I don't blame him because he run and hid, but the meanest thing that he ever did was before he left, he went and named me Sue. Well, he must have thought that it was quite a joke, and it got a lot of laughs from lots of folks. Seems I had to fight my whole life through. Some gal would giggle and I'd get red, and some guy'd laugh and I'd bust his head. I tell you, life ain't easy for a boy named Sue. Well, I grew up quick and I grew up mean. My fists got hard and my wits got keen. Roamed from town to town to hide my shame. But I made me a vow to the moon and stars. I'd search the honky-tonks and bars and kill that man that gave me that awful name.

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There at a table, dealing stud, sat a dirty mangy dog that named me Sue. Well, I knew that snake was my own sweet dad from a worn-out picture that my mother'd had. And I knew that scar on his cheek and his evil eye. He was big and bent and gray and old, and I looked at him and my blood ran cold. And I said, my name is Sue. How do you do? Now you gonna die. Yeah, that's what I told him. Well, I hit him hard right between the eyes, and he went down, but to my surprise, come up with a knife and cut off a piece of my ear. But I busted a chair right across his teeth, and we crashed through the wall and into the street, kicking and a-gouging in the mud and the blood and the beer. I tell you, I fought tougher men, but I really can't remember when. He kicked like a mule and he bit like a crocodile. I heard him laugh and then I heard him cuss, and he went for his gun and I pulled mine first. He stood there looking at me and I saw him smile. He said, son, this world is rough, and if a man's gonna make it, he's gotta be tough. And I know I wouldn't be there to help you along. So I give you that name and I said goodbye. I knew you'd have to get tough or die. And it's that name that helped to make you strong. Yeah. He said, now you just fought one hell of a fight, and I know you hate me and you got the right to kill me now, and I wouldn't blame you if you do. But you ought to thank me before I die for the gravel in your guts and the spit in your eye, cause I'm the son of a bitch that named you Sue. What could I do? I got all choked up and I threw down my gun, called him a paw and he called me a son, and I come away with a different point of view. And I think about him now and then, every time I try and every time I win. And if I ever have a son, I think I'm gonna name him Bill or J.

0: 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I still ain't that bad.
1: Six decades of country getting underway with the master, Johnny Cash, live recording that gave him a number one hit in 1969. Not exactly like that, but I think we're all a bit older and wiser, and we've heard worse on the telly these days, haven't we? Johnny Cash with Shel Silverstein's classic. Right at the end of the 1960s, we move to 1973 in the 70s. I'm not sure if this was a hit as a single. It comes from a great album called a white sport coat and a pink crustacean, and that means, yeah, Jimmy Buffett.

Just love the record. 1973 for Jimmy Buffett. 1988 and a number one hit. Eddie Raven, Joe Knows How to Live.

Joe Knows How to Live, number one in 1988. The singer was Eddie Raven, and that was Alabama. And here we are, another number one hit. We're Rich, 1991. And a chart topper yet again, 2003. Toby Keith joins with Willie Nelson.

Number one in 2003 for Beer for My Horses. Toby Keith and Willie Nelson. That just leaves Old Dominion. And hats off for this 2016 number four success. Snapback.

That's Old Dominion ending our 6 decades of country. We've covered the 6 decades, so obviously we're going to find hits from them again. And as we start looking for our covers, we go back to the hippy dippy days of 1970.

there was a song. First headed on the Pop Pirates in 1967, an American song by the Youngbloods. And then the Dave Clark Five had a hit with it in the UK in 1970, maybe in the US too. But there was a country version in 1970 as well. It made the charts just about for Skeeter Davis and George Hamilton IV. And I'm sure country fans of the 70s and 80s will have no trouble recognising those voices. Or that of Hank Snow. Here he is in 1981, paired with Kelly Foxton.

Now, there was a song even older than Let's Get Together. Bobby Darin in 1962 did the original version of that one. Wrote it too, I seem to remember. 1981 for Hank Snow and Kelly Foxton, both of those from an old RCA compilation of duets, which contains such a variety of material, as you just heard in just two tracks. Time for Country Meets Folk, as we go back to the early days of recorded country music that was really, really good and should have done better. Here's Yorkshire's Chuck Leyburn, sometime around the end of the 70s, the 80s, working man.

Chuck Laban and Working Man, and another old tune. This was Nathan Carter and The Games Keep People Play, which he committed to recording, possibly CD then, and all sorts of things happening by 2010, weren't there? Anyway, Games People Play. Joe South's classic came originally from 1969. Well, most people in the pop and country music world over the years have heard of Sonny James. If you were there in the rock and roll era, he had a huge hit, number one in several charts in America, and a decent-sized hit over here with the song Young Love. And his country music career was even better than that. 16 number ones in a row during a career which gave him 26 number ones altogether. Now, that's what I call a career. Not just as a singer, he was known as the country gentleman, and he was also a fine producer, and I think he was responsible for the production of things like Paper Roses for Marie Osmond. But this is where it all began, 5 years before 1957's Young Love. That's Me Without You, 1952, and it was a top 10 hit for Sonny James.

Sonny James, That's Me Without You, 1952. And the band, their original version of Robbie Robertson's The Night They Drove Old Dixie Down in 1969. This is 1974. Wasn't a hit, but who worries about that?

Gram Parsons and Emmylou Harris in 1974. Not a hit single, nor is our last record. Usual thing, if you want to get in touch, email me here at the station. Look forward to hearing from you. And I hope you look forward to more of the similar at the same time next week. Our closing tune comes from an album called I Believe in You. And it was released in 1980 by Don Williams, nearly said Hank. And he sang it live, and it was written, in fact, in England by a guy called Alan Taylor from Harrogate. And it was sung a lot at the time. And if you remember it, this one's specially for you. Bye for now. Stay safe. It's good.

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1: The far-right AfD party is heading for a major election victory in eastern Germany, but may still be unable to take power. Exit polls put the party on around 44% in Saxony-Anhalt, more than twice the support for Friedrich Merz's CDU. An Amazon cargo plane has overshot a runway at Miami International Airport, hitting several vehicles and causing flights to be suspended. The Prime Air aircraft had arrived from San Juan in Puerto Rico when it ran off the runway at around 2 p.m. on Sunday. Fresh US-led efforts to end the war in Ukraine have gathered pace, with Steve Witkoff and Jared Kushner describing talks in Kyiv as very encouraging. Volodymyr Zelensky says Ukraine wants a peace deal that prevents any future Russian aggression. Hundreds of protesters have gathered in Portsmouth after a small boat carrying suspected asylum seekers arrived on the Hampshire coast. A major emergency response was launched. And students at the University of St Andrews have taken part in the university's traditional peer walk ahead of the new academic year. That's the latest from Radio News Hub. I'm Ben Monte.
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6: Hello, it's me again. This is Unreal.

The magic of 808 State, Magical Dream from 90, from when was it? 1990. What a terrific tune. Hello, this is Unreal, the show that plays the songs you hear less often. It's usually an hour long, like it is tonight, and it's usually me, my name's Giles, playing all sorts of random bits and bobs that I have tweaked and found on the internet. This is a song that I found on the internet from an artist that I have never heard of until a couple of days ago, and I'm willing to bet that you won't have heard of either. Her name is Deerful, D-E-E-R-F-U-L, and this is a really extraordinary little pop song called Sunset Drive.

I only know a couple of people who go to a thing called Dorkbot, and it's unlikely that either of them are listening, but just in case they are. I found that on your website. That was Dearful, also known as Emma Winston. She's based in London, and she makes her own pop songs. Very nice ones. And there are more like that on an album called Tell Me I Can Fix This On My Own, which is a nice title for an album. So in tonight's show, we've got some stuff from the Pogues. We've got a chunk of stuff in the middle of this show that is mostly 80s indie hits that you will remember, but remixed. So some fun and games there. Then something from the Sonics from the 60s. And then finishing up towards the end of the show with a brand new song from

I've just been looking on Wikipedia and found out that Shane McGowan was born in Kent. My mind is blown somewhat. The Pogues, Sally McLennan, best song they ever did. I promised you that in the middle of the show we would be having some 80s songs remixed, and now we're going to have the first of those. This is an extended version of Forest Fire by Lloyd Cole and his pals, The Commotions. After this, there will be something from Erasure, and after that, there will be something from Orchestral Maneuvers in the Dark. And unless I need to say anything in between them, I probably won't.

One of the problems is with recording from home is that I don't have the kind of fader equipment that lets me easily fade from one song to the next, which means that when a song fades out by itself, like that one just did, I basically have to start talking so that I can set the next song up. It's quite irritating, probably more irritating for me than for you, unless, of course, any of this makes sense, which it probably doesn't. Here's Erasure.

remixed by Hot Chip. That's Enola Gay from Orchestral Maneuvers in the Dark. There are some songs that you remix and the remixes sound better, and there are some songs where the remixes just make you think, maybe you shouldn't have messed with it. I don't know. I'm in two minds about that. I'll probably have to listen to it again. Before that, you heard the Vince Clarke remix of Blue Savannah by Erasure. That's fine. You know, he's in Erasure, so he's allowed to remix his own stuff whenever he likes, isn't he? And before that, an extended version of Forest Fire from Lloyd Cole and the Commotions, from the album Rattlesnakes. If you're ever wondering about a song that I've played and you didn't catch me mention who it was or what it was called, or perhaps I forgot, which does happen sometimes, then track lists are published on my own website, gilest.org, gilest.org. And of course, you can go to the West Wiltshire Radio website, westwiltshireradio.com, where you're probably already listening to this if you're listening live. Hello. You can also go to the Play Again page and play lots of shows again, including this one. And also from my website, while I'm thinking about it, there are also links to Spotify playlists of every show. Right. Staying in the 80s for a little bit longer for Julian Cope, then diving back to the 60s and then coming bit more up to date. This is Unreal. Thank you for listening. Here's Julian.

Oh, that one brings back memories of being a raucous teenager with my friends. Hello, Mark. Hello, Andy. You're probably not listening, but hello anyway. Right, the Sonics.

The great thing about those Sonics recordings from those dim distant days is that they just sound so raw. The vocals, the thumping bass line, the thumping drums, it's gorgeous stuff, isn't it? Okay, a bit of a change of tone now. This is from St. Saviour singing along with Willie Mason. It's a bit different. It's called Rock Pools.

Isn't that lovely? That's from last year's album Tomorrow Again, St. Saviour, Rockpools, a really beautiful little tune. I encourage you, if you get a chance, to listen to that with some headphones on, because I'm pretty sure that there is some interesting vocal percussion, like beatboxing, going on in the background there. It's beautiful. Okay, next, something brand new from His Royal Highness Tom Jones. Not singing about Delilah, not singing about sex bombs, not singing about how things are unusual, actually doing a political song. I don't know if Tom Jones has done political songs before. I don't know his back catalogue well enough for that, but I really enjoyed this. See what you think. It's 6.5 minutes long. It's called Talking Reality Television Blues.

Well, come gather around and I'll sing you a song about a crazy old world that's coming along. Till one day some fool made the decision to turn on the television. Of course, radio reported we'd all ignore it. Paper said we'd have no time for it. But before you knew it, you knew Milton Berle. And we all had a new escape from the world. All tuned in before too soon, we were watching a man walk on the moon. He made it look as easy as driving a car. Video killed the radio star. I got the talking blues.

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See? I can say anything I want to now. Well, you know, within reason.

a sitcom catchphrase game show nation. Television soon defied explanation. As the situation took to such a degree that eventually we all heard about cable TV. Of course, free TV news swore we'd ignore it, that your average family could never afford it. But again, they were wrong. Eventually, everybody wanted their MTV. We were all tuned in, but now the shock was watching a kid do a thing called the moonwalk. Sliding backwards, really, was eventually too far. Reality killed that video star.

assembled at first, it was hard to foresee the impending collision with reality. But it soon seemed TV turned on itself when the real world came on like it was something else. Of course, actors all acted like they weren't floored, hoping eventually that we'd all get bored. But one after another, we pretended not to act as we hurtled ever forward towards alternative facts. Then a show called The Apprentice came on, and pretty soon, an old man with a comb over had sold us some more. We stay tuned in, now here we are. Reality killed by a reality star. I got to talking blue.

Blimey. He's 80 now, you know. If most of us are doing stuff half as good as that by the time we're 80 years old, then we'll be doing a pretty good job. Tom Jones, Talking Reality, Television Blues. There's so much going on in that. The guitars, the lyrics, those electronics that are sort of hiding away in the background halfway through. It's an amazing record. I think I might play that again next week. Thank you for listening to Unreal, the show that plays the songs you hear less often on West Wilts Radio, broadcasting on the internet at westwiltsradio.com. I'm going to play out tonight with Paul Hartnell, who used to be half of Orbital. Maybe he still is. Are they still together? Not sure. I have to check that. And this is his cover version of A Forest by The Cure, which is another remix or reinterpretation of an 80s song. Sorry, there's been quite a lot of those this week, but I am that age. Sorry. Thank you for listening. See you again next time. This one starts quietly.

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1: Germany's far-right AfD party has taken a strong lead in the regional election in Saxony-Anhalt, according to exit polls. The party is on around 44%, well ahead of Chancellor Friedrich Merz's CDU on 18.5%. Flights have been disrupted at Miami International Airport after an Amazon cargo aircraft overran a runway and struck multiple vehicles. The plane had flown in from San Juan before coming to a stop beside a road, with thick black smoke reported at the scene. U.S. Envoy Steve Witkoff and Jared Kushner say they held encouraging talks in Kiev as Washington renews efforts to end Russia's war in Ukraine. A three-month-old baby girl has died while camping with her family in a Staffordshire woodland. Staffordshire Police says the death is being treated as unexplained, but officers believe it was an isolated incident. And Jaguar Land Rover is expected to announce plans to cut around 4,000 jobs over the next 2 years. The business secretary, Jonathan Reynolds, says there will be no government bailout, but ministers will work with the company to mitigate job losses. That's the latest from Radio News Hub. I'm Ben Monse.
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1: The far-right AfD party is heading for a major election victory in eastern Germany, but may still be unable to take power. Exit polls put the party on around 44% in Saxony-Anhalt, more than twice the support for Friedrich Merz's CDU. An Amazon cargo plane has overshot a runway at Miami International Airport, hitting several vehicles and causing flights to be suspended. The Prime Air aircraft had arrived from San Juan in Puerto Rico when it ran off the runway at around 2 p.m. on Sunday. Fresh US-led efforts to end the war in Ukraine have gathered pace, with Steve Witkoff and Jared Kushner describing talks in Kyiv as very encouraging. Volodymyr Zelensky says Ukraine wants a peace deal that prevents any future Russian aggression. Hundreds of protesters have gathered in Portsmouth after a small boat carrying suspected asylum seekers arrived on the Hampshire coast. A major emergency response was launched. And students at the University of St Andrews have taken part in the university's traditional peer walk ahead of the new academic year. That's the latest from Radio News Hub. I'm Ben Monte.
2: Before you start packing the luggage in your suitcase, Fairgold would like to help you pack more cash into your wallet. And if you request our free selling pack, you could receive extra holiday spending money directly into your bank account in as little as 48 hours. So text FAIR to 80800 or visit fairgold.co.uk.
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